0: From the National Newsroom of the Canadian Press, I'm Naira Ahmed. Prime Minister Mark Carney is wishing everyone a happy Canada Day. In a video message, Carney says at this decisive moment, Canadians are once again turning our conviction into action.
1: Choosing to build big with Canadian workers, Canadian materials, Canadian values. Choosing Canadian produce. Rediscovering our country from the Cabot Trail to the Columbia Icefield, from the Bay of Fundy to the Northern Lights. Small acts of solidarity, repeated millions of times. Proving that, together, we can give ourselves far more than anyone can take away.
0: He says Canada was founded on the great conviction that we are strongest when we're united. He was in Ottawa this morning to mark Canada Day celebrations, but thunderstorms shut down festivities this afternoon. And now Carney's planned speech in Edmonton has been canceled due to weather conditions preventing his plane from taking off. Most of Ontario and Quebec are under a severe thunderstorm or heat warnings, with temperatures reaching the mid-30s. Meanwhile, the U.S. says it won't renew the Canada-U.S.-Mexico Agreement on Trade in its current form.
2: U.S. Trade Representative Jameson Greer says the United States will continue talks with Canada and Mexico to address what he calls the agreement's shortcomings. But the Continental Trade Pact remains in effect. Washington's decision triggers a rolling annual review for up to a decade. At that point, the deal would expire if the three countries can't agree on an extension. Greer met with Canada-U.S. Trade Minister Dominic LeBlanc and Mexico's Economy Secretary. LeBlanc says negotiations will need to include U.S. tariffs on Canadian steel, aluminum, autos, and lumber. Jason Wide, the Canadian Press.
0: Until further notice, Canada Post is suspending service to some EU countries over new customs rules for low-value shipments. The Postal Service says it's not accepting mail or parcels destined for Austria, Belgium, the Czech Republic, Denmark, Finland, France, Germany, Ireland, Italy, Luxembourg, Portugal, and Spain. That's because the European Union is introducing a 3 euro customs duty on parcels imported from outside the bloc worth up to $240 Canadian. Canada Post says it will continue accepting shipments to other EU destinations while it works to implement compliance solutions in the affected markets. And a second province has joined Prince Edward Island in lowering the age for routine colorectal cancer screening from 50 to age 45.
3: As of today, Ontario residents 45 and up are eligible to receive the at-home fecal immunochemical screening test, or FIT, that detects traces of blood in the stool. If someone has an abnormal result, they can be referred for a colonoscopy. Colorectal Cancer Canada President Barry Stein says the cancer is on the rise among younger adults and can be prevented if polyps in the colon or rectum are detected early and removed. Both Stein and the Canadian Cancer Society are urging all other provinces and territories to follow PEI and Ontario's lead to save lives and healthcare costs. Karen Rebo, The Canadian Press.
0: This is The Canadian Press. In sports, lots happening on the first day of NHL free agency. The Maple Leafs have signed two-time Stanley Cup winner Sergei Bobrovsky to a 3-year contract worth a reported $21 million U.S. The Leafs also added 4 depth forwards. Darnell Nurse's time in Edmonton is over. The Oilers traded the defenseman to San Jose for fellow blue liners Shakir Mukhmadulin and Zach Sharp. The Winnipeg Jets signed former Edmonton Oilers goalie Stuart Skinner to a 2-year contract. The St. Louis Blues came to terms on a 1-year, $850,000 U.S. contract with Dylan Dubé. The center was among 5 members of Canada's 2018 World Junior team acquitted in a high-profile sexual assault trial last summer. The Blue Jays won their Canada Day game with a 9-3 blowout against the Mets. And in World Cup action, England beat the Democratic Republic of Congo 2-1, and Belgium beat Senegal 3-2 to advance to the round of 16. The United States and Bosnia-Herzegovina face off in the late game. From the Canadian Press, I'm Naira Ahmed.
4: Happy birthday, Canada.
5: What are you doing?

0: Happy Canada Day, 159 years young. Matt Story here. Okay, Liz, question for you. What's the number one July 1st weather prediction in Canada? Multiple choice. So A, hot, B, cold, C, rain, or D, all of the above in 1 hour?
1: I'm going to say hot.
0: Hot? Are you kidding? It's all of the above in 1 hour. Maybe within a half an hour. We got rain, we got snow, we got warm, cold, Skittles coming down, Timbits, you name it.

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1: Touched for the very first time.
0: It really happened.
2: I have been looking for a station that I would really love. And you're it.
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0: Happy birthday, Canada! I'm Matt Story, as we celebrate by playing 159 Canadian songs. Awesome tunage. Sorry, we can play more. There's so many more, but, you know, Canada's only 159 years old. Mary, I got a Canada Day question for you.
1: Mm-hmm.
2: 48% of Canadians say the thing they always forget when they're putting together their backyard barbecue for Canada Day is this. It's like, honey, you forgot to get the what?
1: Forget the fireworks, decorations, propane. For the barbecue.
2: Okay, got it. Something else on the list we usually leave to the last minute on purpose. Firework.
1: What about my bevy? Do you have bevies?
2: Okay, yeah, you gotta have bevies. We didn't forget those, but...
1: Okay. Forgot to mow the lawn in the backyard.
2: No, the lawn is looking great.
1: Oh, the lawn is looking... How about buns for the burgers and the dogs?
2: We've even got those.
1: What is it, Matt?
2: It's something that you need with the bevies.
1: Oh, ice.
2: There it is! Ice!
1: Ice. You're right. That is the last thing on your list, and you forget it all the time. You're right.
2: Exactly, because we're going to go and get it that morning. We don't want it to melt or have to stuff it into the freezer.
1: That's right.
2: And it's like ice. Everybody arrives. It's like the beer's warm, and we forgot to get the ice.
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0: a Canada Day celebration playing 159 great Canadian songs just wouldn't happen without Randy Bachman.
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your cigarette break. It's like 10,000 spoons when all you need is a knife. It's meeting the man of my dreams and then meeting his beautiful wife. And isn't it ironic?

Canada 159 with Matt Story. April Wine, vinyl. Gotta remind you of Kodiak boots, lumber jackets, and parties in the panel basement. What's that smell?

0: From the National Newsroom of the Canadian Press, I'm Naira Ahmed. Thunderstorms in Ottawa have messed up Prime Minister Mark Carney's Canada Day plans today. His planned Canada Day speech in Edmonton this evening has been cancelled as weather conditions in Ottawa prevented his plane from taking off and he would not make it to Edmonton on time to deliver his speech there. Carney was set to visit Edmonton for a rare Canada Day visit as Albertans are set to vote this fall on whether to remain in Canada or hold a binding referendum on separation. Meanwhile, today is Governor General Louise Arbour's first Canada Day as the King's representative. In a video message, the former Supreme Court Justice says, "Let's celebrate together what unites us, not in spite of our differences, but through them."
1: This country is home to great artists, athletes, innovators, and scientists, but also to thousands of citizens who reach out to each other and demonstrate our common humanity, compassion, and solidarity. Each of you is helping to move Canada forward and shape our place in the world of tomorrow.
0: Arbour says Canada is a country that shines in many spheres, but is realistic about the challenges ahead. U.S. Customs and Border Protection officials told a hearing on Capitol Hill Tuesday that there's been a significant drop in drug seizures at the border with Canada.
2: Acting Deputy Chief Jason Schneider also told the House Border Security and Enforcement Subcommittee that there's been a decline in the number of apprehensions of undocumented immigrants. The testimony came as Republican lawmakers made claims that Mexican cartels are looking to Canada as the United States cracks down on smuggling at its southern border. Members of the Trump administration have made similar allegations, despite U.S. government data showing a minuscule volume of fentanyl being seized at the border with Canada compared with Mexico. RCMP has said there's not a pervasive cartel presence in Canada. Kelly Malone, The Canadian Press, Washington.
0: Meanwhile, the Canada-U.S.-Mexico agreement will remain in place as negotiations continue. The United States Trade Representative Jameson Greer says the U.S. is not renewing CUSMA in its current form, saying it will continue to engage with Mexico and Canada to address the agreement's shortcomings. The decision triggers a rolling annual review for up to a decade, at which point it will expire if an extension isn't agreed upon. And Canada will be in for a tough matchup when they meet Morocco in the World Cup's round of 16 on Saturday. Head coach Jesse Marsh says his team is fit and could use that to get an edge in the knockout game.
3: And especially knowing that Morocco put in 120 minutes, we have to say to ourselves, like, one of the advantages that we can have is, can we be fresher and fitter and everything else? So with everything that Morocco will present us, that'll be something that we still try to do is push them again to their limit.
0: Canada advanced with a 1-0 win over South Africa on Sunday, while Morocco edged the Netherlands on penalties to earn a spot. This is the Canadian Press. In sports, lots happening on the first day of NHL free agency. The Maple Leafs have signed two-time Stanley Cup winner Sergei Bobrovsky to a 3-year contract worth a reported $21 million U.S. The Leafs also added 4-depth forwards. Darnell Nurse's time in Edmonton is over. The Oilers traded the defenseman to San Jose for fellow blue liners Shakir Mukhmadulin and Zach Sharp. The Winnipeg Jets signed former Edmonton Oilers goalie Stuart Skinner to a 2-year contract. The St. Louis Blues came to terms on a 1-year, $850,000 U.S. contract with Dylan Dubé. The center was among 5 members of Canada's 2018 World Junior team acquitted in a high-profile sexual assault trial last summer. The Blue Jays won their Canada Day game with a 9-3 blowout against the Mets. And in World Cup action, England beat the Democratic Republic of Congo 2-1, and Belgium beat Senegal 3-2 to advance to the round of 16. The United States and Bosnia-Herzegovina face off in the late game. From the Canadian Press, I'm Naira Ahmed.
4: Ooh, Canada. Ooh, Canada. Oh, yeah. That's one way to celebrate, baby.
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0: Max Webster, as we enjoy 159 songs by our great Canadian artist, Matt Story here. Happy Canada Day!
1: Right,
2: oh,
1: now
2: you're in the tent.
1: Yeah. Oh, we're doing fantastic. We're sitting by the campfire.
0: Well, whatever.

0: We are celebrating Canada's 159th birthday with 159 songs by our favorite Canadian artist.
1: So I'll give you, guess the Canadian song from the ridiculously bad description, all right?
2: Okay.
1: This song is about a woman is mad about parking lots and trees.
2: Oh, I'm going to say, I think it's Joni Mitchell, Big Yellow Taxi.
1: That's it. Well done, girl.

0: The Hip 50 Mission Cap, one of our 159 Canadian songs. Happy 159th birthday, Canada, with Matt. Now, Judy, I can tell you can pass the How Canadian Are You test with flying colors. So here's a question.
1: Hello.
2: Have you ever used a hockey stick as a household tool?
1: Well, sure.
2: What do you use it for?
1: Push things around, pick things up.
2: Or I know.
1: Well, sometimes some things are too high. You use that to get it down.
2: That's it. You can reach up here. Honey, reach up with a hockey stick and whip that glass down.
1: And try and hook a shot over to me.
2: Yeah, that's right.
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1: I'm touching that, but out in the sun all day.
0: Nothing says Canada like mosquitoes the size of sparrows. And Canada Day, when every Canadian becomes a lawn chair engineer.

The Canadian experience, sitting up late on the couch, nice and cozy, watching television, probably the CBC, maybe the hockey game, and you end up falling asleep, waking up in the middle of the night to this. 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

0: country.
1: Today we celebrate an incredible country that spans three oceans, six time zones, and 10 million square kilometers of breathtaking landscapes. A nation of monumental scale and diversity, built and bound by a great conviction that we are strongest when we're united.
0: Carney was in Ottawa this morning to mark Canada Day, saying the country was formed on partnership and accommodation rather than assimilation and domination. He spoke to thousands gathered a short drive from Parliament Hill just moments before a prolonged storm called official events, including the evening fireworks, off, although fireworks shows are still happening at other celebrations around the country. The weather also made Carney change his evening Canada Day plans. He was set to give a speech in Edmonton this evening, which was canceled as thunderstorms prevented his plane from taking off on time. As much of Ontario swelters through Canada Day, advocates warn that vulnerable populations are at the greatest risk from the extreme heat.
2: Most of Ontario and southern Quebec is blanketed in heat warnings this week, with areas seeing highs into the mid-30s. CEO of Fred Victor, Keith Hambly, says his organization helps unhoused residents during heat waves and asks for everyone to support each other. It isn't just homeless populations at risk, though, and Hambly also mentions the elderly and people who live alone are at a higher risk during this time. Environment Canada says the hot and humid conditions across the province could last through the weekend. Hannah Stoles, The Canadian Press.
0: The United States says it won't renew the Canada-US-Mexico Agreement on Trade in its current form.
3: U.S. Trade Representative Jameson Greer says the United States will continue talks with Canada and Mexico to address what he calls the agreement's shortcomings. But the Continental Trade Pact remains in effect. Washington's decision triggers a rolling annual review for up to a decade. At that point, the deal would expire if the three countries can't agree on an extension. Jason Wide, The Canadian Press.
0: And China is imposing a 73.5% tariff on pea starch from Canada starting today. That's following an anti-dumping investigation that was launched last summer. The Chinese Commerce Ministry says the investigation found Canadian products were dumped in China. Pea starch is commonly used as a thickener and stabilizer in food products, animal feed, and medication. The latest tariff comes after tensions between the two countries eased after Prime Minister Mark Carney visited Beijing in January and struck a new strategic partnership on trade irritants. Although the Canada Border Services Agency launched an anti-dumping investigation into steel racks from China in April. At the time, CBSA said it was to make a preliminary decision by July 20th. This is the Canadian Press. In sports, lots happening on the first day of NHL free agency. The Maple Leafs have signed two-time Stanley Cup winner Sergei Bobrovsky to a three-year contract worth a reported $21 million U.S. The Leafs also added four depth forwards. Darnell Nurse's time in Edmonton is over. The Oilers traded the defenseman to San Jose for fellow blue liners Shakir Mukhmadulin and Zach Sharp. The Winnipeg Jets signed former Edmonton Oilers goalie Stuart Skinner to a two-year contract. The St. Louis Blues came to terms on a one-year, $850,000 U.S. contract with Dylan Dubé. The center was among five members of Canada's 2018 World Junior team acquitted in a high-profile sexual assault trial last summer. The Blue Jays won their Canada Day game with a 9-3 blowout against the Mets. And in World Cup action, England beat the Democratic Republic of Congo 2-1, and Belgium beat Senegal 3-2 to advance to the round of 16. The United States and Bosnia-Herzegovina face off in the late game. From the Canadian Press, I'm Naira Ahmed.
4: 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So, what do you buy a country that's got everything? Radio NL.

Canada 159 with Matt Story, the Canadian experience. Here's another one. You're finally moving out, getting your first apartment, leaving the nest, and your mom, ever so helpful, is helping you go through your junk drawer and your closet and getting rid of, throwing out things that she deems, well, you don't need anymore, just throw it in the garbage. Mom, where's my Bobby Orr rookie card? Mother!

Love that little bit of R&B, Canadiana. Soul Decision, as we play 159 Canadian songs we're so proud of and artists we're so proud of. Matt Story here. Happy birthday, Canada. Bryan Adams has just written and released a new song. Remember what was going on? I think it was, what, last year? Yeah, well, kind of about that. 51st state, Bryan Adams, Canada 159.

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0: Happy birthday, Canada! 159 years and 159 songs to celebrate that one for every year. Okay, Benny, I've got a Canada Day question for you.
1: 47% of adult Canadians say the thing they pretend to enjoy at the Canada Day barbecue is,
0: and it's a food item,
2: potato salad.
1: Dude, warm potato salad. You got it.
2: Yes.
1: Warm potato. Yeah. It's always one thing. It's just like
2: I'm Mr. Canada, man.
1: You are, brother. Warm potato salad. It's like you get to the party late, and it's like, okay, how long has that potato salad, or even worse, egg salad, been sitting out in the hot sun?
2: Gross.
0: It's like, what do you mean you don't like my potato salad? Oh, it's great. I just love it.
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6: 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But please, tell me again why pouring maple syrup all over yourself should be viewed as an act of patriotism.

0: Oh, I love that tune, Neil Young, Harvest Moon. Happy 159th birthday, Canada. Fireworks time is coming up. Favorite part, can't wait. Al, here's a question for you.
1: Bring it on.
2: The food that must be at a Canada Day barbecue is...
1: hot dogs. Always a hot dog. Whether it's a Canadian one like Schneider's or Maple Leaf,
2: yep.
1: Even better.
2: Yep. And you got to burn them, and to the point where they're not only burnt, but they split open.
1: Absolutely, because that's when you know they're done.
2: Exactly, because they're getting cooked on Dad's old charcoal barbecue, the one that rotated, eh? You can spin it around.
1: Well, and it's still, if you're lucky and you have the rotisserie for it, then you get creative with the rotisserie hot dogs.
2: Yeah, man, and you can squirt the barbecue fluid on there, poof, up in smoke. Love
1: it. There we go. You lose some hair on the back of your knuckles and your eyebrows. You're doing

We're just cranking that. One of Canada's best, April Wine. Happy birthday, Canada. We've almost played all 159 songs, one song per year. The age of this great country of ours. Using lots of oil of Olay. Looking good, Canada. Yeah, we've only got a few more great Canadian songs coming up in just a couple of minutes. And firework time very soon. So enjoy, play safe. 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You get all the way home and I've started. I've left my sunglasses, my sunscreen, and my chair, my favorite chair, at the celebration. Anyway, let's set off those fireworks and happy birthday, Canada!

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0: I do love to dance.
1: I'm a dancing with myself.
0: I dance in the house. I dance at my desk.
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From the National Newsroom of the Canadian Press, I'm Naira Ahmed. Fireworks to mark Canada Day are underway across the country, although not in Ottawa. A prolonged storm canceled official events, including the evening fire.

0: on Parliament Hill. He spoke about the teamwork of the Artemis crew during the lunar mission and said he was proud to wear a Canadian mission patch during the journey. Meanwhile, today is Governor General Louise Arbour's first Canada Day as the King's representative. In a video message, the former Supreme Court Justice says Canada is a country that shines in many spheres, but is realistic about the challenges ahead.
1: We are a country always striving to do better. Our work towards reconciliation and amplifying Indigenous voices is a good example of this, and one that has not gone unnoticed on the global stage.
0: Arbour says Canadians inspire in her a sense of pride, ambition, and confidence. Until further notice, Canada Post is suspending service to some EU countries over new customs rules for low-value shipments. The Postal Service says it's not accepting mail or parcels destined for Austria, Belgium, the Czech Republic, Denmark, Finland, France, Germany, Ireland, Italy, Luxembourg, Portugal, and Spain. That's because the European Union is introducing a 3 euro customs duty on parcels imported from outside the bloc worth up to $240. Canada Post says it will continue accepting shipments to other EU destinations while it works to implement compliance solutions in the affected markets. And a second province has joined Prince Edward Island in lowering the age for routine colorectal cancer screening from 50 to age 45.
2: As of today, Ontario residents 45 and up are eligible to receive the at-home fecal immunochemical screening test, or FIT, that detects traces of blood in the stool. If someone has an abnormal result, they can be referred for a colonoscopy. Colorectal Cancer Canada President Barry Stein says the cancer is on the rise among younger adults and can be prevented if polyps in the colon or rectum are detected early and removed. Both Stein and the Canadian Cancer Society are urging all other provinces and territories to follow PEI and Ontario's lead to save lives and healthcare costs. Karen Rebo, The Canadian Press.
0: This is The Canadian Press. In sports, lots happening on the first day of NHL free agency. The Maple Leafs have signed two-time Stanley Cup winner Sergei Bobrovsky to a three-year contract worth a reported $21 million U.S. The Leafs also added four depth forwards. Darnell Nurse's time in Edmonton is over. The Oilers traded the defenseman to San Jose for fellow blue liners Shakir Mukhmadulin and Zach Sharp. The Winnipeg Jets signed former Edmonton Oilers goalie Stuart Skinner to a two-year contract. The St. Louis Blues came to terms on a one-year, $850,000 U.S. contract with Dylan Dubé. The center was among five members of Canada's 2018 World Junior team acquitted in a high-profile sexual assault trial last summer. The Blue Jays won their Canada Day game with a 9-3 blowout against the Mets. And in World Cup action, England beat the Democratic Republic of Congo 2-1, and Belgium beat Senegal 3-2 to advance to the round of 16. Belgium will now face the United States in the round of 16, who beat Bosnia and Herzegovina 2-0 in the late game. From the Canadian Press, I'm Naira

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0: on some Bob Marley or some, you know, Rolling Stones. Anything good. Journey, yeah, yeah.
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0: From the National Newsroom of the Canadian Press, I'm Naira Ahmed. Prime Minister Mark Carney is urging Canadians to remain united in a Canada Day speech in the nation's capital. Carney's plan to deliver similar remarks in Edmonton later in the day was upended by thunderstorms that prevented his plane from taking off on time. It would have been a rare Alberta appearance for a prime minister on Canada Day and comes as Albertans are set to vote this fall on whether to remain in Canada or hold a binding referendum on separation. In a video message, Carney says people from around the country have chosen small acts of solidarity, like buying local and traveling within Canada.
1: Look, there will always be forces that want to divide us, but they forget a founding insight.

0: says his organization helps unhoused residents during heat waves and asks for everyone to support each other. It isn't just homeless populations at risk, though, and Hambly also mentions the elderly and people who live alone are at a higher risk during this time. Environment Canada says the hot and humid conditions across the province could last through the weekend. Hannah Stolz, The Canadian Press.
1: The United States says it won't renew the Canada-US-Mexico Agreement on Trade in its current form.
2: U.S. Trade Representative Jameson Greer says the United States will continue talks with Canada and Mexico to address what he calls the agreement's shortcomings. But the Continental Trade Pact remains in effect. Washington's decision triggers a rolling annual review for up to a decade. At that point, the deal would expire if the three countries can't agree on an extension. Jason White, The Canadian Press.
1: And China is imposing a 73.5% tariff on pea starch from Canada starting today. That's following an anti-dumping investigation that was launched last summer. The Chinese Commerce Ministry says the investigation found Canadian products were dumped in China. Pea starch is commonly used as a thickener and stabilizer in food products, animal feed, and medication. The latest tariff comes after tensions between the two countries eased after Prime Minister Mark Carney visited Beijing in January and struck a new strategic partnership on trade irritants. Although the Canada Border Services Agency launched an anti-dumping investigation into steel racks from China in April. At the time, CBSA said it was to make a preliminary decision by July 20th. This is the Canadian Press. In sports, lots happening on the first day of NHL free agency. The Maple Leafs have signed two-time Stanley Cup winner Sergei Bobrovsky to a three-year contract worth a reported $21 million U.S. The Leafs also added four depth forwards. Darnell Nurse's time in Edmonton is over. The Oilers traded the defenseman to San Jose for fellow blue liners Shakir Mukhmadulin and Zach Sharp. The Winnipeg Jets signed former Edmonton Oilers goalie Stuart Skinner to a two-year contract. The St. Louis Blues came to terms on a one-year, $850,000 U.S. contract with Dylan Dubé. The center was among five members of Canada's 2018 World Junior team acquitted in a high-profile sexual assault trial last summer. The Blue Jays won their Canada Day game with a 9-3 blowout against the Mets. And in World Cup action, England beat the Democratic Republic of Congo 2-1, and Belgium beat Senegal 3-2 to advance to the round of 16. Belgium will now face the United States in the round of 16, who beat Bosnia and Herzegovina 2-0 in the late game. From the Canadian Press, I'm Naira Ahmed.
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Hey, wait a minute. Is that a shoulder shimmy you just did to that song on Radio NL? Nice. Very nice. Subtle, but nice.

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0: From the National Newsroom of the Canadian Press, I'm Naira Ahmed. Fireworks to mark Canada Day are underway across the country, although none in Ottawa. A prolonged storm canceled official events, including the evening fireworks near Parliament, and also halted Prime Minister Mark Carney's plans of traveling to Edmonton to give a speech in the evening for Canada Day. The Prime Minister began the day's celebration serving pancakes in his own riding in the Ottawa suburbs. His speech in Ottawa in part paid homage to Jeremy Hansen, the only Canadian to make the historic trip around the dark side of the moon earlier this year aboard NASA's Artemis II mission. Hansen took the stage after Carney, greeting a crowd of several thousand people at the day's main festivities held in a field at LeBreton Flats Park due to construction on Parliament Hill. He spoke about the teamwork of the Artemis crew during the lunar mission and said he was proud to wear a Canadian mission patch during the journey. It's also Governor General Louise Arbour's first Canada Day as the King's representative. In a video message, the former Supreme Court Justice says Canada is a country that shines in many spheres but is realistic about the challenges ahead.
1: We are a country always striving to do better. Our work towards reconciliation and amplifying Indigenous voices is a good example of this, and one that has not gone unnoticed on the global stage.
0: Arbour says Canadians inspire in her a sense of

0: You across much of Ontario and Quebec today. Environment Canada says the hot and humid conditions across the province could last through to the weekend, with temperatures in the mid-30s and feeling even hotter. Health experts say anyone spending time outdoors should limit alcohol consumption, as it increases dehydration and raises the risk of heat-related illnesses like heat stroke. And U.S. Customs and Border Protection officials told a hearing on Capitol Hill on Tuesday that there's been a significant drop in drug seizures at the border with Canada.
1: Acting Deputy Chief Jason Schneider also told the House Border Security and Enforcement Subcommittee that there's been a decline in the number of apprehensions of undocumented immigrants. The testimony came as Republican lawmakers made claims that Mexican cartels are looking to Canada as the United States cracks down on smuggling at its southern border. Members of the Trump administration have made similar allegations, despite U.S. government data showing a minuscule volume of fentanyl being seized at the border with Canada compared with Mexico. RCMP have said there's not a pervasive cartel presence in Canada. Kelly Malone, The Canadian Press, Washington.
0: This is the Canadian Press. In sports, lots happening on the first day of NHL free agency. The Maple Leafs have signed two-time Stanley Cup winner Sergei Bobrovsky to a three-year contract worth a reported $21 million U.S. The Leafs also added four depth forwards. Darnell Nurse's time in Edmonton is over. The Oilers traded the defenseman to San Jose for fellow blue liner Shakir Mukhmadulin and Zach Sharp. The Winnipeg Jets signed former Edmonton Oilers goalie Stuart Skinner to a two-year contract. The St. Louis Blues came to terms on a one-year, $850,000 U.S. contract with Dylan Dubé. The center was among five members of Canada's 2018 World Junior team acquitted in a high-profile sexual assault trial last summer. The Blue Jays won their Canada Day game with a 9-3 blowout against the Mets. And in World Cup action, England beat the Democratic Republic of Congo 2-1, and Belgium beat Senegal 3-2 to advance to the round of 16. Belgium will now face the United States in the round of 16, who beat Bosnia and Herzegovina 2-0 in the late game. From the Canadian Press, I'm Nyra.
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0: From the National Newsroom of the Canadian Press, I'm Karen Rebo. Canada Day celebrations in the nation's capital and in many other cities across the country were snuffed out due to some bad weather. A prolonged storm forced Ottawa to cancel some official events, including the evening fireworks near Parliament Hill. Prime Minister Mark Carney was able to serve pancakes in his own Ottawa area riding and later delivered a speech to several thousand people gathered for the National Party near Parliament Hill. He paid tribute to astronaut Jeremy Hansen, who also addressed the crowd, still reveling in his recent historic trip around the moon as part of NASA's Artemis II mission. But Carney's plans then to travel to Edmonton to deliver another Canada Day speech were nixed when the Ottawa storm kept his plane from taking off on time. Alberta's referendum on possibly separating from Canada is top of mind for Albertans celebrating the birth of Confederation. Candace Gillies in Calgary donned a headband of bobbing maple leaves to show her patriotism with her son Gavin.
1: Canada means so much to me. Like, I remember growing up singing the Canada anthem in school, and I was so proud to do it every morning. And he loves being Canadian. He's always decked out.
2: Yeah.
1: Yeah. But we want to come out and celebrate.
0: Alberta voters will decide in October whether they want the province to remain in Canada or to start the process for holding a second binding vote on quitting Confederation. Tens of thousands of customers are in the dark across many pockets of southern and central Ontario this hour after high winds and a severe thunderstorm rolled through most of the region Wednesday evening. Hydro One's website showed before midnight the number of homes and businesses without power numbered at 170,000. That number has since been brought down to 163,000. The storm rolled through Ontario

0: shortcomings, but the Continental Trade Pact remains in effect. Washington's decision triggers a rolling annual review for up to a decade. At that point, the deal would expire if the three countries can't agree on an extension. Greer met with Canada-U.S. Trade Minister Dominic LeBlanc and Mexico's Economy Secretary. LeBlanc says negotiations will need to include U.S. tariffs on Canadian steel, aluminum, autos, and lumber. Jason White, The Canadian Press.
1: This is The Canadian Press. In sports, some big moves on the first day of NHL free agency Wednesday. Stanley Cup champion Frederik Andersen has signed with the Edmonton Oilers, becoming their presumptive starting goaltender for a year for $2.8 million. Edmonton had cleared some cap space hours earlier when it traded defenseman Darnell Nurse to San Jose. The Toronto Maple Leafs signed two-time Stanley Cup winning goalie Sergei Bobrovsky to a three-year $21 million contract. Canada Day was a day for a rookie to shine at Toronto's Rogers Centre. Sean Keyes smashed a three-run homer in the third inning to help the Blue Jays beat the New York Mets 9-3 in the rubber match of their three-game series. And at soccer's World Cup, the U.S. has advanced to the round of 16 after a 2-0 win over Bosnia and Herzegovina. England beat the Congo 2-1. And Belgium staged a dramatic comeback and then beat Senegal 3-2 on a penalty in the 125th minute. From the Canadian Press, I'm Karen Rebo.
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1: From the National Newsroom of the Canadian Press, I'm Karen Rebo. Prime Minister Mark Carney urged Canadians to remain united in a Canada Day speech in the nation's capital. Canadians gathered across the country to mark 159 years of Confederation as the country grapples with a changing world and emerging separatist movements in Alberta. Carney's plan to deliver similar remarks in Edmonton later in the day was upended by thunderstorms in Ottawa that canceled the fireworks and also prevented his plane from taking off on time. The storm system hit much of southern Ontario with high winds, rain, and lightning, and has left tens of thousands of people without power. Hydro One in Ontario has restored power to many, but there are still 145,000 homes and businesses off the grid at this hour. Hydro Quebec also reporting some 10,000 customers without power at this point, also because of the same storm system. Ontario and Quebec are in the throes of a heat and humidity wave that has seen daytime temperatures feel like 45 degrees. Manitoba Premier Wab Kanoo says he's urging caution as flooding in northwestern parts of his province prompts some local states of emergency and evacuation orders. Officials with the city of Dauphin say about 115 millimeters of rain has fallen since Sunday and has caused widespread flooding. In Swan River, west of Dauphin, officials have issued mandatory evacuation orders for some parts of town due to rapidly increasing water levels. The U.S. is not renewing its trade deal with Canada in its current form, but the pact will remain in place until a new one is agreed upon or is terminated. U.S. Trade Rep Jamieson Greer says he met virtually with Canada-U.S. Trade Minister Dominic LeBlanc and Mexico's Secretary of Economy Wednesday. LeBlanc says they agreed on continuing discussions and identifying ways to ensure trade and investment frameworks continue to support North American prosperity and competitiveness. LeBlanc says for Canada, this includes substantive discussions with the U.S. on addressing sectoral tariffs on Canadian steel, aluminum, autos, and lumber. Over the past year, there has been soaring revenue for the Trump family after President Donald Trump's latest disclosure agreements show that his personal wealth ballooned by more than $2 billion over the past year. Here's ABC's Jay O'Brien.
2: 900 pages long. And just for a little bit of context, Vice President J.D. Vance's disclosure, which was released at the same

0: presumptive starting goaltender after winning the NHL championship with Carolina. Earlier, Edmonton traded defenseman Darnell Nurse to San Jose. And the Toronto Maple Leafs signed two-time Stanley Cup winning goalie Sergei Bobrovsky to a three-year, $21 million contract. The World Cup continues today with three round of 32 matches. First up, Spain will play Austria, and then Portugal takes on Croatia at Toronto Stadium tonight, as Toronto is under a heat advisory. And finally, Switzerland will meet Algeria in Vancouver. Last night, the U.S. advanced to the round of 16 after a 2-0 win over Bosnia and Herzegovina, and Belgium staged a dramatic comeback to score two goals in the last 5 minutes to force extra time, and then beat Senegal 3-2 on a penalty in the 125th minute. From the Canadian Press, I'm Karen Rebo.
1: From an early morning cycle down Rivers Trail to a walk around MacArthur Island, that's Kamloops, and so are we. Radio.

From the swoosh of freshly tuned skis slicing powder down Sun Peaks to a distant buzz of a water skier slicing through Kamloops Lake. That's Kamloops, and so are we. 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
1: From the National Newsroom of the Canadian Press, I'm Karen Rebo. Canada Day celebrations in the nation's capital fizzled out as the day went on due to bad weather. A prolonged storm in Ottawa forced the capital region to cancel some official events, including the evening fireworks near Parliament Hill. Prime Minister Mark Carney urged Canadians to remain united in a Canada Day speech delivered to several thousand people gathered for the National Party at LeBreton Flats Park earlier. He paid tribute to Canadian astronaut Jeremy Hansen, who also addressed a crowd, still reveling in his recent historic trip around the moon. But Carney's plan to travel to Edmonton to deliver another Canada Day speech was nixed when the Ottawa storm kept his plane from taking off on time. Tens of thousands of customers are in the dark across many pockets of southern Ontario and southern Quebec after high winds and that severe thunderstorm rolled through the region Wednesday evening and brought down numerous tree limbs and power lines. The website for the Ontario utility Hydro One showed before midnight the number of homes and businesses without power was at 170,000, but that number has since been reduced to 143,000. Hydro Quebec is reporting outages affecting about 8,000 homes and businesses in Quebec. The storm hit while both provinces are in the throes of a heat wave, with humid daytime temperatures feeling like over 40 degrees. The Ontario and Quebec heat wave has moved into the Maritimes. Canada's ambassador to the UN says Prime Minister Mark Carney's vision of working with countries that aren't traditional allies is taking shape at the United Nations.
2: David Lametti says part of his job is coordinating with middle powers on issues that matter to Canada. That includes work on safe adoption of artificial intelligence, addressing Haiti's security crisis, and preserving international law. The former Canadian Justice Minister says those goals can't be pursued solely through rich countries. So Canada has renewed its relations with China and India while seeking trade linkages with Europe and Pacific Rim countries. Naira Ahmed, The Canadian Press.
1: And another day, another report fueling speculation that Taylor Swift and Travis Kelce will have their wedding in one of New York City's biggest venues this July 4th weekend. Mayor Zoran Mamdani says a permit has been filed for a large event at Madison Square Garden and police are preparing to close off streets. ABC's Morgan Norwood has more.
3: Crews at New York Madison Square Garden are intensely unloading equipment in anticipation for the event of the summer. A law enforcement official briefed on the matter, telling the Associated Press global superstar Taylor Swift and Super Bowl champion Travis Kelce will have their wedding Friday night in that arena. The event is for about 1,000 people and is a 12-hour party beginning with a cocktail hour at 4 o'clock Friday afternoon and scheduled to last until about 4 a.m. Saturday morning.
1: This is the Canadian Press. In sports, NHL free agency day one saw some big moves. Stanley Cup champion Frederik Andersen has signed with the Edmonton Oilers, becoming their

0: comeback to score two goals in the last 5 minutes to force extra time and then beat Senegal 3-2 on a penalty in the 125th minute. From the Canadian Press, I'm Karen Rebo.
1: From the sounds of sanctuary at the BC Wildlife Park to the call of bald eagles standing watch over Peterson Creek, that's Kamloops, and so are we. Radio NL and RadioNL.com.

0: I do love to dance. I'm a dancer with myself. I dance in the house. I dance at my desk.
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1: From the National Newsroom of the Canadian Press, I'm Karen Rebo. Horror this morning in northeastern Thailand, where an 11-year-old boy crashed a pickup truck into a group of monks on a pilgrimage walk, killing eight of them. A total of 35 monks from Mukden province, 600 kilometers northeast of the capital Bangkok, were on the pilgrimage. The provincial governor says five monks were killed at the site, three others died at a hospital, and 14 monks were hospitalized. Local police say the boy is now in custody. The cause of the accident is still under investigation, but police said they were told by the surviving monks that they saw the vehicle losing balance before it slid off the road and crashed into the group. The heat wave that has been bearing down on Ontario this week has shown no signs of letting up, and it's spreading further east. Environment Canada has scores of heat warnings posted for most of Ontario and Quebec this morning, and now stretching across to New Brunswick, Nova Scotia, and Prince Edward Island. Daytime temps in Ontario, from Windsor to Ottawa and Thunder Bay through Timmins and southern James Bay, are clocking in the mid-30s, with the Humidex making it feel even hotter. Similar heat warnings across much of Quebec are forecasting highs around 33 and Humidex values near 45 degrees. Meanwhile, power utility crews have been working hard to get tens of thousands of people back online after pockets of customers across southern Ontario and southern Quebec lost electricity due to severe thunderstorms last night. The severe heat also comes as Toronto hosts its sixth and final match of the FIFA World Cup. The city says today's match broadcasts at Toronto City Hall have been canceled due to an extreme heat forecast. Portugal is set to face off against Croatia in a round of 32 knockout round match to be held at Toronto Stadium. It wasn't a surprise, but the U.S. said on Canada Day that it won't renew the Canada-U.S.-Mexico Agreement on Trade in its current form.
2: U.S. Trade Representative Jameson Greer says the United States will continue talks with Canada and Mexico to address what he calls the agreement's shortcomings. But the Continental Trade Pact remains in effect. Washington's decision triggers a rolling annual review for up to a decade. At that point, the deal would expire if the three countries can't agree on an extension. Greer met with Canada-U.S. Trade Minister Dominic LeBlanc and Mexico's Economy Secretary. LeBlanc says negotiations will need to include U.S. tariffs on Canadian steel, aluminum, autos, and lumber. Jason White, The Canadian Press.
1: Alberta Premier Danielle Smith is expecting to give details today about her government's proposed million-barrel-a-day oil pipeline project to the West Coast. Smith inked an agreement with Prime Minister Mark Carney last fall. Their memorandum of understanding pledges to pave the way for a bitumen pipeline to the coast. It's tied to progress on a major carbon capture network by the province's biggest oil producers. This is The Canadian Press. In sports, NHL free agency day one saw some big moves. Stanley Cup champion Frederik Andersen has signed with the Edmonton Oilers, becoming their presumptive starting goaltender after winning the NHL championship with Carolina. Earlier, Edmonton traded defenseman Darnell Nurse to San Jose. And the Toronto Maple Leafs signed two-time Stanley Cup winning goalie Sergei Bobrovsky to a three-year $21 million contract. The World Cup continues today with three round of 32 matches. First up, Spain will play Austria, and then Portugal takes on Croatia at Toronto Stadium tonight, as Toronto is under a heat advisory. And finally, Switzerland will meet Algeria in Vancouver. Last night, the U.S. advanced to the round of 16 after a 2-0 win over Bosnia and Herzegovina, and Belgium staged a dramatic

listening to what matters to you. That's what community is all about. And that's what we're all about, too. 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
1: From the National Newsroom of the Canadian Press, I'm Karen Rebo. The heat wave that's been bearing down on Ontario this week is spreading further east. Environment Canada still has scores of heat warnings posted for most of Ontario and Quebec, and they're also now stretching across New Brunswick, Nova Scotia, and Prince Edward Island. Daytime temperatures in Ontario, from Windsor to Ottawa and from Thunder Bay through southern James Bay and Timmins, are clocking in the mid-30s, with the Humidex making it feel even hotter. Similar heat warnings across much of Quebec, including Montreal, are forecasting highs around 33 degrees and Humidex values near 45. Utility crews have been working hard overnight to get tens of thousands of people back online after pockets of customers across southern Ontario and southern Quebec lost power due to severe thunderstorms last night. Storms in the national capital region even forced an early end to several Canada Day celebrations. The planned fireworks show near Parliament Hill was canceled. The storm also grounded Prime Minister Mark Carney's plane in Ottawa, preventing him from flying to Edmonton, where he was to speak at a Canada Day event in that city. Alberta's premier is expected to give details today about her government's proposed oil pipeline project to the West Coast.
2: Danielle Smith's announcement comes after she inked a deal last fall with Prime Minister Mark Carney. Their memorandum of understanding pledging to pave the way for a bitumen pipeline to the West Coast. It is tied to progress on a major carbon capture network by the province's biggest oil producers. Smith's announcement also comes as her province prepares to hold a referendum this fall on separating from Canada. Aaron Sousa, The Canadian Press.
1: Experts say the U.S. declining to renew the existing CUSMA trade pact doesn't mean much as long as talks stay productive. The U.S. won't renew the Continental Trade Pact in its current form, but the agreement will remain in place as U.S. negotiations continue with Canada and Mexico. Russia launched a large-scale attack on Ukraine's capital overnight that killed at least 17 people and injured nearly 100 others as loud explosions shook Kyiv for hours. Horror this morning in northeastern Thailand, where an 11-year-old boy crashed a pickup truck into a group of monks on a pilgrimage walk, killing eight of them. A total of 35 monks were walking on the pilgrimage. Five were killed at the site. Three others died at a hospital, and 14 were hospitalized. And a big change is coming in the video game world from Sony.
3: For more than 30 years, video gamers with PlayStations have been carefully taking care of those game discs. But soon there won't be any discs at all. Sony now says come January of 2028, it won't be releasing any more games on physical discs. Video game giant Rockstar beating Sony to the punch, announcing the highly anticipated Grand Theft Auto 6 will only be sold as a download. Dave Packer, ABC News.
1: This is the Canadian Press. In sports, NHL free agency day one saw some big moves. Stanley Cup champion Frederik Andersen has signed with the Edmonton Oilers, becoming their presumptive starting goaltender after winning the NHL championship with Carolina. Earlier, Edmonton traded defenseman Darnell Nurse to San Jose. And the Toronto Maple Leafs signed two-time Stanley Cup winning goalie Sergei Bobrovsky to a three-year, $21 million contract. The World Cup continues today with three round of 32 matches. First up, Spain will play Austria, and then Portugal takes on Croatia at Toronto Stadium tonight, as Toronto is under a heat advisory. And finally, Switzerland will meet Algeria in Vancouver. Last night, the U.S. advanced to the round of 16 after a 2-0 win over Bosnia and Herzegovina, and Belgium staged a dramatic comeback to score two goals in the last 5 minutes to force extra time, and then beat Senegal 3-2 on a penalty in the 125th minute. From the Canadian Press, I'm Karen Rebo.
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1: From the National Newsroom of the Canadian Press, I'm Karen Rebo. It's only early summer, but much of Canada's eastern half is already baking in deep summer heat. Environment Canada has scores of heat warnings posted for most of Ontario and Quebec, and now stretching across to New Brunswick, Nova Scotia, and Prince Edward Island. Daytime temps in Ontario from Windsor to Ottawa and across all of northeastern Ontario and southern Quebec have been in the mid-30s, with the Humidex making it feel anywhere from 35 to 45 degrees. Meanwhile, severe thunderstorms last night across southern Ontario and southern Quebec caused widespread power outages affecting tens of thousands of customers. Experts say the U.S. deciding not to renew the existing CUSMA trade pact doesn't mean much as long as talks stay productive. U.S. trade rep Jamieson Greer says his country won't renew the continental trade deal in its current form, but the agreement will remain in place as U.S. negotiations continue with Canada and Mexico. Carlo Dade at the University of Calgary's School of Public Policy notes some members of the Trump administration have indicated the U.S. still values the trade pact, and he thinks the president may just be negotiating in public to gain leverage. Maritime shipping costs are soaring to four-year highs thanks to fallout from tariff uncertainty and the Iran war. Potential repercussions are coming for consumers.
2: Industry specialists say retailers and wholesalers are rushing to book shipments to get ahead of a potential fresh round of U.S. tariffs on dozens of countries expected near the end of July. Shipping platform Freightos says that surge in demand is pushing transport prices up. High fuel prices and reduced availability of vessels and crew because of the Strait of Hormuz closure also play a role in the rising costs. The Platts Container Index shows global shipping rates for containers jumped about 80% over the past month to their highest level since April 2022. Michelle Zedekian, The Canadian Press.
1: Alberta Premier Danielle Smith is expected to give details today about her government's proposed million-barrel-a-day oil pipeline project to the West Coast. Smith signed a memorandum of understanding with Prime Minister Mark Carney last fall that pledges to pave the way for a bitumen pipeline to BC coastal waters. It's tied to progress on a major carbon capture network by Alberta's biggest oil producers. Heavy traffic on a website for Albertans to apply for $100 from the provincial government clogged up the site on the day it opened. Alberta's Tech and Innovation Department said by email yesterday it was aware of performance issues with the site related to heavy traffic load. It said new functionality has been added to support the Alberta Energy Rebate Portal, and that support teams would be monitoring the site for the rest of the day. This is the Canadian Press. In sports, the FIFA Men's World Cup continues today with three round of 32 matches. First up, Spain will play Austria. Then Portugal takes on Croatia at Toronto Stadium. It is Toronto's sixth and final match it will host of this World Cup, and it comes as Toronto's under a heat advisory where daytime temps will feel like 44 degrees. Switzerland will meet Algeria in Vancouver. Last night, the U.S. beat Bosnia-Herzegovina, and Belgium rallied and ended up victorious in extra time over Senegal. The Toronto Blue Jays have the day off after a 9-3 win over the New York Mets yesterday. They'll travel to Seattle tomorrow. And a blockbuster trade has reshaped the NBA's Atlantic Division. The Boston Celtics are sending 2024 Finals MVP Jaylen Brown to the Philadelphia 76ers for Paul George and a slew of draft capital. From the Canadian Press, I'm Karen Rebo.
0: From your Blazers snatching an extra point in overtime to a game-winning shot in front of your house, that's Kamloops, and so are we. 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
1: From the National Newsroom of the Canadian Press, I'm Karen Rebo. It's only early summer, but much of Canada's eastern half is already baking in deep summer heat. Environment Canada has scores of heat warnings posted for most of Ontario and Quebec, and now stretching across to New Brunswick, Nova Scotia, and Prince Edward Island. Daytime temps in Ontario from Windsor to Ottawa and across all of northeastern Ontario and southern Quebec have been in the mid-30s, with the Humidex making it feel anywhere from 35 to 45 degrees. Meanwhile, severe thunderstorms last night across southern Ontario and southern Quebec caused widespread power outages affecting tens of thousands of customers. Experts say the U.S. deciding not to renew the existing CUSMA trade pact doesn't mean much as long as talks stay productive. U.S. trade rep Jameson Greer says his country won't renew the continental trade deal in its current form, but the agreement will remain in place as U.S. negotiations continue with Canada and Mexico. Carlo Dade at the University of Calgary's School of Public Policy notes some members of the Trump administration have indicated the U.S. still values the trade pact, and he thinks the president may just be negotiating in public to gain leverage. Maritime shipping costs are soaring to four-year highs, thanks to fallout from tariff uncertainty and the Iran war. Potential repercussions are coming for consumers.
2: Industry specialists say retailers and wholesalers are rushing to book shipments to get ahead of a potential fresh round of U.S. tariffs on dozens of countries expected near the end of July. Shipping platform Freightos says that surge in demand is pushing transport prices up. High fuel prices and reduced availability of vessels and crew because of the Strait of Hormuz closure also play a role in the rising costs. The Platts Container Index shows global shipping rates for containers jumped about 80% over the past month to their highest level since April 2022. Michelle Zedekian, The Canadian Press.
1: Alberta Premier Danielle Smith is expected to give details today about her government's proposed million-barrel-a-day oil pipeline project to the West Coast. Smith signed a memorandum of understanding with Prime Minister Mark Carney last fall that pledges to pave the way for a bitumen pipeline to BC coastal waters. It's tied to progress on a major carbon capture network by Alberta's biggest oil producers. Heavy traffic on a website for Albertans to apply for $100 from the provincial government clogged up the site on the day it opened. Alberta's Tech and Innovation Department said by email yesterday it was aware of performance issues with the site related to heavy traffic load. It said new functionality has been added to support the Alberta Energy Rebate Portal, and that support teams would be monitoring the site for the rest of the day. This is the Canadian Press. In sports, the FIFA Men's World Cup continues today with three round of 32 matches. First up, Spain will play Austria. Then Portugal takes on Croatia at Toronto Stadium. It is Toronto's sixth and final match it will host of this World Cup, and it comes as Toronto's under a heat advisory where daytime temps will feel like 44 degrees. Switzerland will meet Algeria in Vancouver. Last night, the U.S. beat Bosnia-Herzegovina, and Belgium rallied and ended up victorious in extra time over Senegal. The Toronto Blue Jays have the day off after a 9-3 win over the New York Mets yesterday. They'll travel to Seattle tomorrow. And a blockbuster trade has reshaped the NBA's Atlantic Division. The Boston Celtics are sending 2024 Finals MVP Jaylen Brown to the Philadelphia 76ers for Paul George and a slew of draft capital. From the Canadian Press, I'm Karen Rebo.
0: From your flip-flops flinging sand onto your toes at Pioneer Park to your snowshoes floating you along a trail at Snake Lake, that's Kamloops, and so are we. 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

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I ain't afraid of no ghosts.

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That's Kamloops, and so are we. 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
1: This, for me, is just a good rockin' song. It actually brings a good friend of mine to mind. Just he was really into it, and he got me onto Lenny Kravitz.

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1: Good morning. I'm Paul James with the latest from the NL Newsroom. Well, despite some earlier concerns about the weather, the thousands would turn out yesterday at Riverside Park for the annual Canada Day celebrations. The RCMP reporting no major problems coming off that event, so everything would go on as planned. Politics now, BC Conservative leader Carolyn Findlay has kept Peter Malabar as well as his supporters in the shadow cabinet. It comes after she installed a new leadership team that skewed toward her loyalists. Malabar, who stood up against Findlay in the leadership race as she won a month ago, is being retained as finance critic. Also being retained in his critic's role is Kamloops North Thompson MLA Ward Stamer. He is going to remain on as the forest critic. MLAs who also backed Malabar are retaining their portfolios, including Gavin Dew for economic development, Gil Giddens as labor critic, and Scott McInnes as critic for Indigenous relations. Alberta's premier expected to provide some details about today's announcement on her government's proposed oil pipeline to the West Coast through BC.
2: Danielle Smith's announcement comes after she inked a deal last fall with Prime Minister Mark Carney. Their memorandum of understanding pledging to pave the way for a bitumen pipeline to the West Coast. It is tied to progress on a major carbon capture network by the province's biggest oil producers. Smith's announcement also comes as her province prepares to hold a referendum this fall on separating from Canada. She has said the deal with Ottawa shows Canada can work, but those pushing for the province to quit Confederation say the deal cannot fix long-standing grievances. Aaron Sousa, The Canadian Press.
1: New stats show the Canadian economy rebounded in April following the contraction in real GDP from March. Stats Canada says April saw 0.5% growth of GDP with strong results in the oil and gas sector. Agency says growth was otherwise spread across industries and manufacturing, construction, and public sectors, all contributing to gains for the month. Experts say the U.S. deciding not to renew the existing CUSMA trade pact doesn't really mean all that much, as long as talks stay productive. The U.S. Trade Representative Jameson Greer saying that his country won't renew the Continental Trade Pact until it is negotiated out of its current form, but that the agreement will remain in place as the U.S. negotiates with Canada and Mexico. Carlo Dade with the University of Calgary School of Public Policy notes some members of the Trump administration have indicated that the U.S. still values the trade pact and thinks that the president might just be negotiating in public to try and gain some leverage. Some new benches installed across Thompson Rivers University aimed at helping combat loneliness and social isolation on campus.
3: The 6 happy-to-chat benches invite people to sit down and welcome conversation with strangers. TRU nursing instructor Jessica Chardon brought the idea to campus after learning about the global movement several years ago.
4: Society is well aware that loneliness is a problem faced by many people all around the world.

0: opportunity that may not have existed prior to that being an option.
1: Chardon says students have already reported meeting new people through the benches, while workshop participants recently used one as an opportunity to help someone in distress. Jeff Andreas, NL News, Kamloops.
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2: We've got the last day of what you would consider inclement weather here in the Kamloops area before things really start to clear off and warm up. 24 degrees for your daytime high expected, with a possibility of some showers late this afternoon, possible thundershower activity mixed in there, which may last into the evening as well, with a low down to 13. But for tomorrow, that's when she warms up, mostly sunshine and a high of 28. A mix of sun and cloud, the call to start off Saturday with 28 degrees once again, but then we start making our way toward 30s. Sunday, clear skies and 29. Some cloud cover will come in Sunday night, and that'll hold in some of the heat as we work our way into Monday, where it's 31 degrees in your forecast through clear skies. Another clear sky day on Tuesday, 30 degrees, 27 in your longer-term forecast for Wednesday, again under clear skies.
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2: Paul James with you from the NL Sports Desk. We'll start you off on the pitch. Couple of comebacks for the favorites and a bit of controversy for the host to close out the Canada Day soccer action at the World Cup yesterday. In the earlier match, Harry Kane scoring both of England's goals in the 75th and 86th minute to secure the English victory over the DR Congo yesterday. This after the Africans went into their dressing room at the half holding a 1-0 lead. The afternoon match, though, one of legend and heartbreak for the Africans. Belgium, one of the new tournament favorites after the earlier ouster of the Netherlands and Germany, would be just minutes away from being stunned themselves at the hands of Senegal, who were up 2-0 with just 4 minutes or so to go in regulation time in the match.
7: Meunier, Lukaku! A Belgian lifeline! He has scored some goals in his time!
2: Now from there, Lukaku's goal would be followed up just 3 minutes later in the 89th minute from Youri Tielemans, who would put the match into extras. Then 5 minutes into stoppage in the second half of extra time, with the penalty kicks poised to decide the match, one would. Senegal called for a foul in the box, leading to Tielemans scoring the winning goal on a penalty kick for Belgium, and the 3-2 victory 125 minutes into the match, the latest goal ever scored in the World Cup. The later game had the Americans handed a couple of red cards, leaving fans a bit on edge in San Francisco.
8: The Americans entering the match heavily favored over Bosnia, but not scoring until the 45th minute. Florian Balogun finally putting the U.S. on the board.
9: To the deflection, Balogun scores!
8: But in the second half, a controversial moment. Balogun is called for a foul after bringing down a Bosnian player. The referee reviewing the moment by video replay, then issuing him a red card, ejecting him from the game.
2: The Americans taking down Bosnia-Herzegovina 2-0 and will face Belgium in the next round. Over to hockey, where the Vancouver Canucks would keep themselves busy yesterday to open up the NHL free agency window. Canucks making a couple of key moves. Sending Pettersson to the New York Rangers. That would be defenseman Marcus Pettersson in exchange for a first-round pick. Same pick they had to spend to get JT Miller out of town to the Rangers because of their rift with the other Pettersson, Elias Pettersson. Now, at the same time, the Canucks signing veteran Luke Shen to a one-year, $2.5 million deal, following journeyman Brendan Gallagher over to the Canucks, who they picked up a few days earlier. Canucks GM Ryan Johnson says he's looking to sign character players to his new-look team.
10: They bring experience. They've experienced a ton throughout their careers. Obviously, with a young group around them, there's so much that they can, you know, they almost become secondary coaches in a sense. Both are excited to help with this environment.
2: The bigger news on

0: day, though, in free agency came in the form of Edmonton and Toronto here in Canada. The Leafs making the big splash, picking up Sergei Bobrovsky on a 3-year deal at $7 million per season to try to backstop the new-look Leafs with their new toy, Gavin McKenna. The Leafs would also pick up forward Nick Paul from the Tampa Bay Lightning for a pair of picks and goalie Dennis Hildeby. Not a good sign for former Blazers goaltender Connor Ingram, who was playing the net for much of the end of last season for the Edmonton Oilers. Edmonton going out yesterday and snagging Stanley Cup winner Freddie Anderson from free agency, signing him to a 1-year, $2.8 million deal. The Oilers, though, did move farm goaltender Devin Levy over to Buffalo, meaning Ingram could still split some time with Anderson in the crease in Edmonton. Edmonton also moving Darnell Nurse out of town after 11 years of taking abuse from the Edmonton fans for his hefty salary. The Oilers shipping Nurse over to the San Jose Sharks for a pair of D-men. Montreal Canadiens looking to shore up their future. They signed Russian Ivan Demidov to an 8-year deal, which comes with a $9.2 million AAV. Another move of note yesterday, veteran former Washington Capitals D-man John Carlson signing on with Tampa Bay. So move off court for the NBA yesterday. The Boston Celtics trading the 2024 NBA Finals MVP Jaylen Brown over to the Philadelphia 76ers in exchange for Paul George and a slew of draft capital. Boston also getting 2 first-round picks and 2 second-round picks. Back over to hockey, where the Western Hockey League has confirmed it will be testing out its new 3-on-3 overtime format this fall. The no-return rule will see the play blown down if the attacking team retreats outside of the offensive zone to reset the play. WHL Commissioner Dan Neer highlighting some of the changes.
1: Which means once a team gains the offensive zone, they will not be permitted to deliberately retreat to reset the play in the neutral zone or their own end of the ice. We have identified a growing trend to maximize possession, resulting in repeated regroups in the neutral and defensive zone, with the outcome being reduced excitement and decreased action and chances.
0: The new pilot overtime format will be tested during the WHL preseason. At that point, a decision could be made to implement it for the regular season. Over to baseball, while they can't seem to solve the Falcons in their own nest, the Kamloops Northpaws coming off a Canada Day matinee on a high note. The squad would ride the hand of BC boy Evan Dugdale, both at the plate and on the mound, as the Paws would hold off Kelowna 11-8 yesterday at Norbrock. Paws would have 2 major offensive outbursts, including a 5-run second, and followed that up with a 6-run fifth. Maple Ridge product Evan Dugdale throwing 5 innings of shutout baseball on top of pulling his best Shohei Ohtani with 3 RBIs in the win. Manager Riley Jepson says Dugdale's triple in the second to cash in a pair of runners, good piece of work at the plate.
2: I just like that he used what they gave him, and they threw him something outside and he went the other way, versus I feel like at times guys get stuck and just trying to pull everything, and he played the game and the game rewarded him.
0: Dugdale would also hit a double as part of the 6-run fifth for his other RBI. Northpaws will now try to solve the Falcons one last time in Kelowna. This evening, the rubber match of the 3-game set. The Northpaws have yet to win a game in Kelowna this season. Well, it was a big day for the Blue Jays at Rogers Centre, when they would put on the annual Canada Day showcase yesterday, this time featuring the New York Mets as the competition, the rubber match of the 3-game series against Bo Bichette's new team. And with the excitement of the crowd hyped up and patriotism from a rousing Canada Day show before the game, the Jays would see their offense come alive. They would unload for 5 runs in the first 2 innings, including a special one for a recently called up Jay prospect. Sean Keyes with his first ever Major League home run, making it 5-0. Jays manager John Snyder says impressed by Keyes at the plate.
3: That was great, man. You know, I think he's seen some tough pitching, obviously, this series, starters and relievers, and he stayed on a fastball. I think he knew he got it more so than us.
0: Miles Straw would add his own 3-run shot in the 7th to make it a 9-0 game, the Jays hanging on for a 9-3 win. And taking 2 of 3, the Jays still losing ground at the top of the American League, though, where Tampa Bay has now emerged once again as the leaders, riding a 7-game winning streak. This as the Yankees, without Aaron Judge, are riding a 7-game losing skid. The Jays finding themselves 11 back of the Rays right now in the AL East and 3 back of a wild card spot. The Jays moving on to Seattle, where they will take on the Mariners in a 3-game set starting tomorrow. Of course, at a rematch of the American League Championship Series from last season. Action will get underway tomorrow night, 7 o'clock, here on Radio NL. And that is the latest from the NL Sports Desk.
4: From the bustle of vendors at the Kamloops Farmers Market to the cheers of a goal scored at Hillside Stadium, that's Kamloops, and so are we. Radio NL.

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1: Good morning. I'm Paul James with the latest from the NL Newsroom. Late evening makeover for crews with the city of Kamloops as they would spend last night and are in again this morning cleaning up Riverside Park after yesterday's Canada Day celebrations. Festivities going off without any major incidents as the family-style event this year would meld up with the World Cup. The city would keep up with its daily watch party at the band shell while other Canada Day events would take place around the park. Andrew Smeaton, the city's events supervisor, says part of what they're trying to ensure is that the park actually doesn't undergo too much damage from the continual crowds, including the actual turf.
2: When we have this much use and this much traffic on our band shell grass surface, the grass is challenged to try and keep up with that much traffic. But our parks team has been doing an excellent job of trying to maintain it and keep on top of it.
1: Well, no numbers have been calculated yet. The turnout at Riverside Park said to have gone well, with numbers comparable to other years, which the threat of rain may have held some back, but with others and those losses being bolstered by the soccer crowds. The watch party is resuming today at Riverside at noon with the first World Cup match of the day, giving the city a little bit of extra time to clean up from yesterday, which did see the fireworks take place despite the threat of earlier rain. The MLAs for Kamloops hanging on to their critics' roles in the BC Conservative Caucus. Kamloops Centre MLA Peter Millibar going to retain his role as the finance critic, something that he's been doing since the days of BC United. Well, Ward Stamer is going to keep his forestry portfolio as a critic. Those who supported Millibar's leadership campaign also keeping their roles within caucus. Comes a day after leader Carolyn Finley would appoint her supporters to roles within caucus, including the MLA for the Shuswap, David Williams, who's now the leader's regional lieutenant for the Okanagan and the Interior. Williams telling Radio NL he expects to learn more about what exactly that role will entail as they meet as a caucus today and tomorrow.
3: As far as my understanding would be, is the fact that you have, you're basically the leader's eyes and ears on the ground, because the leader can't be everywhere all the time. And she also wants to know of emerging or current issues in the areas.
1: BC Conservatives gathering in the Okanagan this week to chart their future under Finley. Alberta Premier Danielle Smith expected to give some details today about our government's proposed million-barrel-a-day oil pipeline through to the West Coast. Smith signing that memorandum of understanding with Prime Minister Mark Carney last fall that pledges to pave the way for the bitumen pipeline to the coastal waters here in BC, tied to the progress on a major carbon capture network by Alberta's biggest oil producers. Denison Mines says the Peter Ballantyne Cree Nation has formally consented to and supported development of the Wheeler River Uranium Project in northern Saskatchewan. The project includes the Phoenix and Griffin uranium deposits, with earlier site preparation and construction for the Phoenix operation beginning in March. Peter Ballantyne Cree Nation has withdrawn its judicial review application related to Saskatchewan's environmental approval for the Phoenix site recovery in the uranium mine. Denison operates the Wheeler River joint venture with a 90% stake, while JCU Canada Exploration holds a 10% stake, production targeted for 2028. Canada's UN ambassador, David Lametti, says Prime Minister Mark Carney and his idea of middle powers forming flexible partnerships already starting to take shape at the United Nations. Carney has promoted variable geometry, meaning pragmatic coalitions built around shared interests rather than only traditional allies or institutions. Lametti says Canada regularly works with countries from different regions to try and build consensus and respond to the situation globally. Pointed to the UN group on Haiti's gang crisis led by Canada and the U.S. and involving Central American countries affected by migration and smuggling. Still internationally, where a Russian drone and missile attack has smattered parts of the Ukraine capital, Kyiv.
4: At least 13 people have died, with scores more injured in Ukraine's capital after a large-scale Russian drone and missile attack. Rescue workers and equipment were deployed to handle the aftermath of the attack, while many residents took shelter at metro stations. Ihor Kimenko, Ukraine's interior minister, said 20 residential buildings were severely damaged or partially destroyed by the strikes. Russia has intensified its attacks on Kyiv in recent weeks. The attacks come as Ukrainian drone attacks on Russian military sites and energy facilities has caused fuel shortages and disrupted supply lines inside of Russia. I'm Karen Shamas.
1: In a new initiative at Thompson Rivers University encouraging students, staff, and visitors to put down their phones and start a conversation. It was Jeff Andreas.
5: Six habitat benches have been installed around campus, offering a welcoming space for people who don't mind someone stopping by to say hello. The project was spearheaded by nursing instructor Jessica Chardon.
6: That's the hope, that people put down their phones and talk to each other and make connection.
5: The benches are part of a worldwide movement that began in Wales and has since spread to communities around the globe. Alexandra Floyd, who teaches suicide intervention training at TRU, says the benches can help people who may be struggling to find connections.
7: There's so much situational change that can come from, you know, just going to pursue education. And it's just one of those things that seems to, you know, address the human in the space.
5: The university plans a larger awareness campaign this fall when students return to campus. Jeff Andreas, NL News, Kamloops.
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1: We've got the last day of what you would consider inclement weather here in the Kamloops area before things really start to clear off and warm up. 24 degrees for your daytime high expected, with the possibility of some showers late this afternoon. Possible thundershower activity mixed in there, which may last into the evening as well, with a low down to 13. But for tomorrow, that's when she warms up. Mostly sunshine and a high of 28. A mix of sun and cloud, the call to start off Saturday with 28 degrees once again. But then we start making our way toward 30s. Sunday, clear skies and 29. Some cloud cover will come in Sunday night, and that'll hold in some of the heat as we work our way into Monday, where it's 31 degrees in your forecast through clear skies. Another clear sky day on Tuesday, 30 degrees, 27 in your longer-term forecast for Wednesday, again under clear skies.

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3: Paul James with you from the NL Sports Desk. We'll start you off on the pitch. Couple of comebacks for the favorites and a bit of controversy for the host to close out the Canada Day soccer action at the World Cup yesterday. In the earlier match, Harry Kane scoring both of England's goals in the 75th and 86th minute to secure the English victory over the DR Congo yesterday. This after the Africans went into their dressing room at the half holding a 1-0 lead. The afternoon match, though, one of legend and heartbreak for the Africans. Belgium, one of the new tournament favorites after the earlier ouster of the Netherlands and Germany, would be just minutes away from being stunned themselves at the hands of Senegal, who were up 2-0 with just 4 minutes or so to go in regulation time in the match.
4: Meunier, Lukaku! A Belgian lifeline! He has scored some goals in his time!
3: Now from there, Lukaku's goal would be followed up just 3 minutes later in the 89th minute from Youri Tielemans, who would put the match into extras. Then 5 minutes into stoppage in the second half of extra time, with the penalty kicks poised to decide the match, one would. Senegal called for a foul in the box, leading to Tielemans scoring the winning goal on a penalty kick for Belgium, and the 3-2 victory 125 minutes into the match, the latest goal ever scored in the World Cup. The later game had the Americans handed a couple of red cards, leaving fans a bit on edge in San Francisco.
5: The Americans entering the match heavily favored over Bosnia, but not scoring until the 45th minute. Florian Balogun finally putting the U.S. on the board.
6: To the deflection, Balogun scores!
5: But in the second half, a controversial moment, Balogun is called for a foul after bringing down a Bosnian player. The referee reviewing the moment by video replay, then issuing him a red card, ejecting him from the game.
3: The Americans taking down Bosnia-Herzegovina 2-0 and will face Belgium in the next round. Over to hockey, where the Vancouver Canucks would keep themselves busy yesterday to open up the NHL free agency window. Canucks making a couple of key moves, sending Pettersson to the New York Rangers. That would be defenseman Marcus Pettersson in exchange for a first-round pick. Same pick they had to spend to get JT Miller out of town to the Rangers because of their rift with the other Pettersson, Elias Pettersson. Now, at the same time, the Canucks signing veteran Luke Shen to a one-year, $2.5 million deal following journeyman Brendan Gallagher over to the Canucks, who they picked up a few days earlier. Canucks GM Ryan Johnson says he's looking to sign character players to his new-look team.
7: They bring experience. They've experienced a ton through with their careers. Obviously, with a young group around them, there's so much that they can, you know, they almost become secondary coaches in a sense of both are excited to help with this environment.
3: The bigger news on the day, though, in free agency came in the form of Edmonton and Toronto here in Canada. The Leafs making the big splash, picking up Sergei Bobrovsky on a three-year deal at $7 million per season to try to backstop the new-look Leafs with their new toy, Gavin McKenna. The Leafs would also pick up forward Nick Paul from the Tampa Bay Lightning for a pair of picks and goalie Dennis Hildeby. Not a good sign for former Blazers goaltender Connor Ingram, who was playing the net for much of the end of last season for the Edmonton Oilers. Edmonton going out yesterday and snagging Stanley Cup winner Freddie Anderson from free agency, signing him to a one-year, $2.8 million deal. The Oilers, though, did move farm goaltender Devin Levy over to Buffalo, meaning Ingram could still split some time with Anderson in the crease in Edmonton. Edmonton also moving Darnell Nurse out of town after 11 years of taking abuse from the Edmonton fans for his hefty salary. The Oilers shipping Nurse over to the San Jose Sharks for a pair of D-men. Montreal Canadiens looking to shore up their future. They signed Russian Ivan Demidov to an 8-year deal, which comes with a $9.2 million AAV. Another move of note yesterday, veteran former Washington Capitals D-man John Carlson signing on with Tampa Bay. So move off court for the NBA yesterday. The Boston Celtics trading the 2024 NBA Finals MVP Jaylen Brown over to the Philadelphia 76ers in exchange for Paul George and a slew of draft capital. Boston also getting two first-round picks and two second-round picks. Back over to hockey, where the Western Hockey League has confirmed it will be testing out its new 3-on-3 overtime format this fall. The no-return rule will see the play blown down if the attacking team retreats outside of the offensive zone to reset the play. WHL Commissioner Dan Neer highlighting some of the changes.
8: Which means once a team gains the offensive zone, they will not be permitted to deliberately retreat to reset the play in the neutral zone or their own end of the ice. We have identified a growing trend to maximize possession, resulting in repeated regroups in the neutral and defensive zone, with the outcome being reduced excitement and decreased action and chances.
3: The new pilot overtime format will be tested during the WHL preseason. At that point, a decision could be made to implement it for the regular season. Over to baseball, while they can't seem to solve the Falcons in their own nest, the Kamloops Northpaws coming off a Canada Day matinee on a high note. The squad would ride the hand of BC boy Evan Dugdale, both at the plate and on the mound, as the Paws would hold off Kelowna 11-8 yesterday at Norbrock. Paws would have two major offensive outbursts, including a 5-run second, and followed that up with a 6-run fifth. Maple Ridge product Evan Dugdale throwing 5 innings of shutout baseball on top of pulling his best Shohei Ohtani with 3 RBIs in the win. Manager Riley Jepson says Dugdale's triple in the second to cash in a pair of runners. Good piece of work at the plate.
9: I just like that he used what they gave him, and they threw him something outside and he went the other way, versus I feel like at times guys get stuck and just trying to pull everything, and he played the game and the game rewarded him.
3: Dugdale would also hit a double as part of the 6-run fifth for his other RBI. Northpaws will now try to solve the Falcons one last time in Kelowna. This evening, the rubber match of the 3-game set. The Northpaws have yet to win a game in Kelowna this season. Well, it was a big day for the Blue Jays at Rogers Center when they would put on the annual Canada Day showcase yesterday, this time featuring the New York Mets as the competition, the rubber match of the 3-game series against Bo Bichette's new team. And with the excitement of the crowd hyped up and patriotism from a rousing Canada Day show before the game, the Jays would see their offense come alive. They would unload for 5 runs in the first 2 innings, including a special one for a recently called up Jay prospect. John Keyes with his first ever Major League home run, making it 5-0. Jays manager John Snyder says impressed by Keyes at the plate.
10: That was great, man. You know, I think he's seen some tough pitching, obviously, this series, starters and relievers, and he stayed on a fastball. I think he knew he got it more so than us.
3: Miles Straw would add his own 3-run shot in the 7th to make it a 9-0 game, the Jays hanging on for a 9-3 win. And taking 2 of 3, the Jays still losing ground at the top of the American League, though, where Tampa Bay has now emerged once again as the leaders, riding a 7-game winning streak. This as the Yankees, without Aaron Judge, riding a 7-game losing skid. The Jays finding themselves 11 back of the Rays right now in the AL East and 3 back of a wild card spot. The Jays moving on to Seattle, where they will take on the Mariners in a 3-game set starting tomorrow. Of course, at a rematch of the American League Championship Series from last season. Action will get underway tomorrow night, 7 o'clock, here on Radio NL. And that is the latest from the NL Sports Desk.
2: From an early morning cycle down Rivers Trail to a walk around MacArthur Island, that's Kamloops. And so are we. Radio

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1: Rainbuster, a simple little task lowers your stress by at least 40%. What do you think it is? Sharon said, I say cranking the tunes and dancing. Good answer, Sharon. About the right one. Also got a text in and said, is it whistling? No. Is it humming? No. Brittany joining us on the phone. How you doing, Britt?
2: Good. How are you?
1: Not too bad. All right, the question today, this simple little task can lower your stress by at least 40%. What do you think it is?
2: Could it be singing?
1: Singing. Absolutely right.
2: Yeah.
1: You do a lot of singing in the car?
2: I do. My kids hate it. I love it. They don't have a choice.
1: They don't get it.
2: No.
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1: Good morning. I'm Paul James with the latest from the NL Newsroom. Relatively quick turnaround for the crews working with the city of Kamloops as they worked through last night and are again at it this morning, clearing out Riverside Park to make way for the continual World Cup watch parties. This as Canada Day would butt up and meld with the watch party yesterday, with the city melting the two activities together, with all indications that the Canada Day events went off without any major incidents. Crowds were said to be down a little bit this year due to the threat of rain. This likely, though, helping with the ongoing effort to keep the grass in the park from becoming overwhelmed with the continual foot traffic from the watch parties, which the city's event supervisor Andrew Smeaton says will likely be quite busy this coming weekend.
2: When Canada's playing, we've noticed that the attendance at the games has continued to rise and get busier and more popular. So our first game, we had maybe 500 or 600 people there. The next game, we had over 1,000. The third game, we've been up over the 2,000s consistently now.
1: Attendance at this year's Canada Day event said to be down about a third compared to last year's turnout, mostly due to the weather. The rains did hold out, though, later on in the day, which did allow for the fireworks display to go off unencumbered. Now, fireworks marking Canada Day across most of the country, but not in Ottawa. Prolonged storm canceling official events, including the evening fireworks near Parliament Hill, also halting Prime Minister Mark Carney's plans to travel to Edmonton to give a Canada Day speech. Carney began the day celebrations by serving pancakes in his own riding of Nepean in the Ottawa suburb. His speech in Ottawa paying homage to Canadian astronaut Jeremy Hansen, who earlier this year circled the moon aboard NASA's Artemis II mission. Hansen himself taking to the stage after Carney, greeting the crowd with several thousand people at LeBreton Flats Park, giving him a nice ovation. Well, the MLA for the Shuswap says he expects to learn more about his new role within new BC Conservative leader Carrie Lynn Findlay's leadership team as the party caucus goes through a couple more days of meetings down in the Okanagan. This week, seeing Findlay tap rookie MLA David Williams as her regional lieutenant for the Interior and the Okanagan. Williams, who supported Findlay's leadership bid, says while he hopes to learn more about what exactly his role as the regional lieutenant might be, says it's his understanding that it'll be Findlay's eyes and ears away from the South Coast.
3: She also wants to know of emerging or current issues in the areas, and obviously she lives down on the coast. And so basically somebody who is aware of what's going on and can keep the leader aware of what's going on, as well as do a little bit of outreach.
1: Williams, meantime, would also retain his role as the critic for BC Hydro. Also retaining their critics' portfolios are the two MLAs for Kamloops who ran and campaigned against Findlay in the leadership race, Peter Milibar, who ran against her, maintaining his role as the finance critic, while Warren Stamer, who supported Milibar's race for the leadership, stays on as the forests critic. China imposing a 73.5% tariff on pea starch from Canada. It follows an anti-dumping investigation that found that Canadian products are being dumped into China. Tensions between the two countries had been easing after Prime Minister Mark Carney visited Beijing back in January, striking a new strategic partnership on trade irritants. In April, the Canada Border Service Agency launched an anti-dumping investigation into steel racks from China, noting it would make preliminary decisions in and around July 20th. Iran is warning that oil tankers moving through the Strait of Hormuz must follow its approved routes or face an immediate military response. That threat coming after U.S. and Iranian diplomats met with mediators in Qatar as talks continue and trying to end the overall war with Iran. Tehran accusing U.S. fighter jets of creating insecurity over the strait and says any U.S. interference would be treated as a threat to Iranian sovereignty. The dispute itself centering around Iran's demand to control tanker routes and eventually charge passage fees, though officials say the latest talks made positive progress. And the heat wave that's been bearing down on much of eastern Canada, including Ontario this week, showing no signs of letting up and actually spreading a little further east as well.
4: Environment Canada has scores of heat warnings posted again for most of Ontario and Quebec, and now stretching across to New Brunswick, Nova Scotia, and Prince Edward Island. Daytime temps in Ontario, from Windsor to Ottawa and Thunder Bay through Timmins and southern James Bay, are clocking in the mid-30s, with the humidex making it feel even hotter. Similar heat warnings across much of Quebec are forecasting highs around 33 degrees and humidex values near 45. Meanwhile, power utilities crews have been working hard to get tens of thousands of people back online after pockets of customers across southern Ontario and southern Quebec lost electricity in severe thunderstorms last night. Karen Rebo, The Canadian Press.
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1: We've got the last day of what you would consider inclement weather here in the Kamloops area before things really start to clear off and warm up. 24 degrees for your daytime high expected, with the possibility of some showers late this afternoon. Possible thundershower activity mixed in there, which may last into the evening as well, with a low down to 13. But for tomorrow, that's when she warms up. Mostly sunshine and a high of 28. A mix of sun and cloud, the call to start off Saturday with 28 degrees once again. But then we start making our way toward 30s. Sunday, clear skies and 29. Some cloud cover will come in Sunday night, and that'll hold in some of the heat as we work our way into Monday, where it's 31 degrees in your forecast through clear skies. Another clear sky day on Tuesday, 30 degrees, 27 in your longer-term forecast for Wednesday, again under clear skies.

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0: stunned themselves at the hands of Senegal, who were up 2-0 with just 4 minutes or so to go in regulation time in the match.
1: Meunier, Lukaku! A Belgian lifeline! He has scored some goals in his time!
0: Now from there, Lukaku's goal would be followed up just 3 minutes later in the 89th minute from Youri Tielemans, who would put the match into extras. Then 5 minutes into stoppage in the second half of extra time, with the penalty kicks poised to decide the match, one would. Senegal called for a foul in the box, leading to Tielemans scoring the winning goal on a penalty kick for Belgium, and the 3-2 victory 125 minutes into the match, the latest goal ever scored in the World Cup. The later game had the Americans handed a couple of red cards, leaving fans a bit on edge in San Francisco.
2: The Americans entering the match heavily favored over Bosnia, but not scoring until the 45th minute. Florian Balogun finally putting the U.S. on the board.
3: To the deflection, Balogun scores!
2: But in the second half, a controversial moment, Balogun is called for a foul after bringing down a Bosnian player. The referee reviewing the moment by video replay, then issuing him a red card, ejecting him from the game.
0: The Americans taking down Bosnia-Herzegovina 2-0 and will face Belgium in the next round. Over to hockey, where the Vancouver Canucks would keep themselves busy yesterday to open up the NHL free agency window. Canucks making a couple of key moves. Sending Pettersson to the New York Rangers. That would be defenseman Marcus Pettersson in exchange for a first-round pick. Same pick they had to spend to get JT Miller out of town to the Rangers because of their rift with the other Pettersson, Elias Pettersson. Now, at the same time, the Canucks signing veteran Luke Shen to a one-year, $2.5 million deal, following journeyman Brendan Gallagher over to the Canucks, who they picked up a few days earlier. Canucks GM Ryan Johnson says he's looking to sign character players to his new-look team.
4: They bring experience. They've experienced a ton through with their careers. Obviously, with a young group around them, there's so much that they can, you know, they almost become secondary coaches in a sense. Of both are excited to help with this environment.
0: The bigger news on the day, though, in free agency came in the form of Edmonton and Toronto here in Canada. The Leafs making the big splash, picking up Sergei Bobrovsky on a three-year deal at $7 million per season to try to backstop the new-look Leafs with their new toy, Gavin McKenna. The Leafs would also pick up forward Nick Paul from the Tampa Bay Lightning for a pair of picks and goalie Dennis Hildeby. Not a good sign for former Blazers goaltender Connor Ingram, who was playing the net for much of the end of last season for the Edmonton Oilers. Edmonton going out yesterday and snagging Stanley Cup winner Freddie Anderson from free agency, signing him to a one-year, $2.8 million deal. The Oilers, though, did move farm goaltender Devin Levy over to Buffalo, meaning Ingram could still split some time with Anderson in the crease in Edmonton. Edmonton also moving Darnell Nurse out of town after 11 years of taking abuse from the Edmonton fans for his hefty salary. The Oilers shipping Nurse over to the San Jose Sharks for a pair of D-men. Montreal Canadiens looking to shore up their future. They signed Russian Ivan Demidov to an 8-year deal, which comes with a $9.2 million AAV. Another move of note yesterday, veteran former Washington Capitals D-man John Carlson signing on with Tampa Bay. So move off court for the NBA yesterday. The Boston Celtics trading the 2024 NBA Finals MVP Jaylen Brown over to the Philadelphia 76ers in exchange for Paul George and a slew of draft capital. Boston also getting two first-round picks and two second-round picks. Back over to hockey, where the Western Hockey League has confirmed it will be testing out its new 3-on-3 overtime format this fall. The no-return rule will see the play blown down if the attacking team retreats outside of the offensive zone to reset the play. WHL Commissioner Dan Neer highlighting some of the changes.
5: Which means once a team gains the offensive zone, they will not be permitted to deliberately retreat to reset the play in the neutral zone or their own end of the ice. We have identified a growing trend to maximize possession, resulting in repeated regroups in the neutral and defensive zone, with the outcome being reduced excitement and decreased action and chances.
0: The new pilot overtime format will be tested during the WHL preseason. At that point, a decision could be made to implement it for the regular season. Over to baseball, while they can't seem to solve the Falcons in their own nest, the Kamloops Northpaws coming off a Canada Day matinee on a high note. The squad would ride the hand of BC boy Evan Dugdale, both at the plate and on the mound, as the Paws would hold off Kelowna 11-8 yesterday at Norbrock. Paws would have two major offensive outbursts, including a 5-run second, and followed that up with a 6-run fifth. Maple Ridge product Evan Dugdale throwing 5 innings of shutout baseball on top of pulling his best Shohei Ohtani with 3 RBIs in the win. Manager Riley Jepson says Dugdale's triple in the second to cash in a pair of runners, good piece of work at the plate.
6: I just like that he used what they gave him, and they threw him something outside and he went the other way, versus I feel like at times guys get stuck and just trying to pull everything.

0: thing, and he played the game, and the game roared at him.
1: Doug Dale would also hit a double as part of the six-run fifth for his other RBI. Northpaws will now try to solve the Falcons one last time in Kelowna. This evening, the rubber match of the three-game set. The Northpaws have yet to win a game in Kelowna this season. Well, it was a big day for the Blue Jays at Rogers Center when they would put on the annual Canada Day showcase yesterday, this time featuring the New York Mets as the competition, the rubber match of the three-game series against Bo Bichette's new team. And with the excitement of the crowd hyped up and patriotism from a rousing Canada Day show before the game, the Jays would see their offense come alive. They would unload for 5 runs in the first 2 innings, including a special one for a recently called up Jay prospect. John Keyes with his first ever Major League home run, making it 5-0. Jays manager John Snyder says impressed by Keyes at the plate.
2: That was great, man. You know, I think he's seen some tough pitching, obviously, this series, starters and relievers, and he stayed on a fastball. I think he knew he got it more so than us.
1: Miles Straw would add his own 3-run shot in the 7th to make it a 9-0 game, the Jays hanging on for a 9-3 win. And taking 2 of 3, the Jays still losing ground at the top of the American League, though, where Tampa Bay has now emerged once again as the leaders, riding a 7-game winning streak. This as the Yankees, without Aaron Judge, riding a 7-game losing skid. The Jays finding themselves 11 back of the Rays right now in the AL East and 3 back of a wild card spot. The Jays moving on to Seattle, where they will take on the Mariners in a 3-game set starting tomorrow. Of course, at a rematch of the American League Championship Series from last season. Action will get underway tomorrow night, 7 o'clock, here on Radio NL. And that is the latest from the NL Sports Desk.
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1: 7 years ago, Taylor Swift lost her entire music catalog to Scooter Braun. His company buys her out and the record label for like $300 million. She later, though, would finally regain control of her music just last year and, of course, reissued everything. And now the countdown to the biggest wedding of the century is underway. Tay-Tay and Travis Kelce get married this weekend in New York City. 30 years ago, this song officially came out. It became an immediate, massive hit.
2: Yeah!

0: Yes, the Spice Girls and Wannabe came out this week, 30 years ago, back in 1996. For those who are old enough, what were you doing 30 years ago in 1996? 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I was living in Calgary at the time, working at a radio station there, singing in a band on the weekends, and about to have my very first child back in 1996. What about you?
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1: Good morning. I'm Paul James with the latest from the NL Newsroom. Late evening makeover for crews with the City of Kamloops, spending last night and this morning as well, cleaning up Riverside Park after the Canada Day celebrations taking place yesterday. Those festivities going off without any major concerns. Family-style event melding this year with the World Cup. The city keeping its daily watch party going at the Bandshell, while other Canada Day events would take place around the park. Andrew Sweeten, city's event supervisor, says part of what they're trying to ensure is that the park doesn't undergo too much damage from the continual crowds, including the actual turf itself, the grass.
2: When we have this much use and this much traffic on our Bandshell grass surface, the grass is challenged to try and keep up with that much traffic. But our parks team has been doing an excellent job of trying to maintain it and keep on top of it.
1: Well, no numbers have been calculated yet. The turnout at Riverside Park said to be down about a third compared to what numbers were there last year. This is mostly due to the threat of rain. Watch parties resume at Riverside at noon today, the first World Cup match, giving the city a bit of extra time to clean up from yesterday, which did see the fireworks take place despite earlier threats of rain. Politics now. BC Conservative leader Carolyn Findlay has kept Peter Malabar as well as his supporters in the shadow cabinet. It comes after she installed a new leadership team that skewed toward her loyalists. Malabar, who stood up against Findlay in the leadership race as she won a month ago, is being retained as finance critic. Also being retained in his critic's role is Kamloops North Thompson MLA Ward Stamer. He is going to remain on as the forest critic. MLAs who also backed Malabar retaining their portfolios, including Gavin Dew for economic development, Gil Giddens as labor critic, and Scott McInnes as critic for Indigenous relations. Alberta's premier expected to provide some details about today's announcement on her government's proposed oil pipeline to the West Coast through BC.
3: Danielle Smith's announcement comes after she inked a deal last fall with Prime Minister Mark Carney, their memorandum of understanding pledging to pave the way for a bitumen pipeline to the West Coast. It is tied to progress on a major carbon capture network by the province's biggest oil producers. Smith's announcement also comes as her province prepares to hold a referendum this fall on separating from Canada. She has said the deal with Ottawa shows Canada can work, but those pushing for the province to quit Confederation say the deal cannot fix long-standing grievances. Aaron Sousa, The Canadian Press.
1: New stats show the Canadian economy rebounded in April following the contraction in real GDP from March. Stats Canada says April saw 0.5% growth of GDP with strong results in the oil and gas sector. Agency says growth was otherwise spread across industries and manufacturing, construction, and public sectors, all contributing to gains for the month. Experts say the U.S. deciding not to renew the existing CUSMA trade pact doesn't really mean all that much, as long as talks stay productive. The U.S. Trade Representative Jameson Greer saying that his country won't renew the Continental Trade Pact until it is negotiated out of its current form, but that the agreement will remain in place as the U.S. negotiates with Canada and Mexico. Carlo Dade with the University of Calgary School of Public Policy notes some members of the Trump administration have indicated that the U.S. still values the trade pact and thinks that the president might just be negotiating in public to try and gain some leverage. And some new benches installed across Thompson Rivers University aimed at helping combat loneliness and social isolation on campus.
4: The 6 Happy to Chat benches invite people to sit down and welcome conversation with strangers. TRU nursing instructor Jessica Chardon brought the idea to campus after learning about the global movement several years ago.
5: Society is well aware that loneliness is a problem faced by many people all around the world. Isolation, loneliness, whether it's due to illness, location, or age, or circumstance. And we know that there are some very significant health implications, certainly of chronic loneliness and isolation.
4: The benches were built by welding students and painted by visual arts students, with 6 now installed across campus. Assist trainer Alexandra Floyd says the initiative creates an easy opportunity for people to connect.
6: It's a really good, nonverbal cue to, maybe allow someone to connect with somebody else when maybe they wouldn't have. It just gives another, opportunity that may not have existed prior to that being an option.
4: Chardon says students have already reported meeting new people through the benches, while workshop participants recently used one as an opportunity to help someone in distress. Jeff Andreas, NL News, Kamloops.
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1: We are expecting the cloud cover to roll in a little bit this afternoon, bringing with the possibility of it some possible late afternoon and early evening thundershower activity to the Kamloops area. That is going to be short-lived, though, as we're getting into a high-pressure system from there. For today, though, daytime high of around 24 degrees with a slight chance of rain mixed in as well. For tomorrow, though, it's mostly sunshine, and it's going to stay that way through this weekend, through the weekend and into next as well. 28 degrees for tomorrow under mostly clear skies and sunshine. Some cloud cover will roll in, though, for Saturday to start off your weekend. 28 once again for your high. We're up to 29, though, under mostly sunshine on Sunday. Some cloud cover Sunday night, but that'll be short-lived as it's clear skies and clear sailing on Monday and Tuesday. Highs in the low 30s, 31 and 30 respectively. Then it's 27 on Wednesday, but under clear skies.
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1: Paul James with you from the NL Sports Desk. We'll start you off on the ice, where the Vancouver Canucks have made a couple of pretty decent moves as part of the free agency is concerned, which started yesterday. This including sending Marcus Pettersson to the New York Rangers in exchange for a first-round pick. That is the same pick they had to spend to get JT Miller out of town because of the rift with Elias Pettersson, who remains a Canuck for now. At the same time, the Canucks signing veteran Luke Shen to a one-year $2.5 million agreement. He will join fellow journeyman Brendan Gallagher, who the Canucks picked up a few days earlier. Now, the Toronto Maple Leafs, though, making the biggest splash on the first day of the free agency, signing two-time Stanley Cup winner Sergei Bobrovsky to a three-year contract, $7 million per year. Toronto GM John Chayka reflecting on the move for a club that missed the playoffs for the first time in a decade last season.
13: Sergei's a real game changer for us in terms of the stability, the consistency, the durability. Obviously, the resume speaks for itself, possibly ends up being the best in that position of all time.
1: Maple Leafs also acquiring center Nick Paul from Tampa, dealing winger Nick Robertson over to Pittsburgh to make room for him on the roster. Edmonton go out and snag Stanley Cup winner Freddie Anderson from free agency, signing him to a one-year, $2.8 million deal. The move by the Oilers, not exactly great for the starter from last year. That would be former Blazer Connor Ingram. But Ingram might not be out yet. Oilers moving their farm goalie, Devon Levi, over to Buffalo. That means they could split some time, Ingram and Freddie Anderson, this year. The Edmonton Oilers also moving Darnell Nurse out of town. 11 years he took abuse from the Edmonton fans for his big salary. They've shipped him off to San Jose for a pair of D-men coming the other way. Montreal making a big move as well. They would sign Russian Ivan Demidov to an 8-year pact with a $9.2 million per year AAV. Over to the WHL, and the question now is, will the Dub ever return to Chilliwack? The WHL says a new group has stepped forward after a failure to reach a lease agreement between the first potential ownership group and the city of Chilliwack. WHL Commissioner Dan Neer with more details at a media conference this week.
14: In recent months, that deal struggled to gain the necessary traction between the parties. As such, the WHL has invited an additional interested party to participate in the process and assess the opportunity for WHL in Chilliwack. The group has also submitted a highly competitive bid, which is currently being considered by the WHL Board of Governors at this time.
1: Target date for a Chilliwack franchise is the 27-28 season now. The WHL also announcing a new 3-on-3 no-return overtime format that will be tested during the WHL's preseason this fall. That new rule would be that once a team gains the offensive zone in the 3-on-3, they won't be able to swing back around and reset like you see all the time. The WHL feels the current format limits offensive chances during the overtime period. Offseason basketball news, where the Boston Celtics stalwart Jaylen Brown being moved over to rival Philadelphia and the 76ers.
8: In exchange for Paul George and four draft picks, according to sources, Brown is widely credited with rallying the Celtics after star Jason Tatum suffered a torn Achilles during the 2025 playoffs. This season, the five-time All-Star wound up with a career-best average of 28.7 points. He'll join a squad in Philadelphia that features guard Tyrese Maxey and center Joel Embiid. The news came just hours after word that Knicks center Mitchell Robinson is headed to Boston. I'm Jennifer King.
1: Over to baseball, where the Toronto Blue Jays with a day off today before they take on Seattle in a three-game set starting tomorrow night. Jays would take their series against the New York Mets yesterday in resounding fashion and with some new life thrown into the mix for good measure.
15: He's hit this one pretty well to the opposite field. It is gone! What a moment for Sean Keyes, his first major league home run. Gives the Blue Jays a 5-0 lead.
1: Rookie Sean Keyes smashing a three-run shot in the third to help the Jays pass the Mets 9-3. That win gives Toronto's series victory its first since the Jays swept the Boston Red Sox June the 16th through until the 18th. Kamloops Northpaw is going to finish out their latest home-away-home series. That's home-away-home for the Falcons tonight in Kelowna. This as the Paws would get a stellar performance from BC boy Evan Dugdale, who would swat three RBIs while also throwing shutout baseball as the pitcher in a five-inning scoreless performance at Norbrock yesterday as the Paws would celebrate Canada Day with an 11-8 victory. Dugdale from Maple Ridge drawing the praise from Northpaw's pitching coach Dustin Beggs.
16: I think that he just does a good job managing the game. He is wise beyond his years in the sense that he knows what he's supposed to do on the mound and how to get there. And he did a really good job just executing pitches in pressure situations.
1: Northpaw's head back to Kelowna for the rubber match of the three-game set. Kamloops has yet to win a game in Kelowna so far this season with the Northpaw's 0-3 at Elk Stadium thus far. After this, the Northpaw's will head south to Port Angeles for a date with the lefties before another battle with Kelowna, this time Norbrock getting 2 out of 3 games in the three-game set in the home-away-home for the Northpaw's. And a couple of squeakers yesterday for the favorites in the World Cup as both England and Belgium had to come from behind. Now, England not as dramatically, though there were some worried fans as Harry Kane would have to wait until about the 75th minute to score the first of his two. The next one just 7 minutes later as England would move on with a 2-1 victory over the DR Congo. The midday match, though, the biggest comeback or collapse, if you want to call it that, as Senegal was poised for a major upset of the world number 9 Belgian squad. Up 2-0, the Belgians would put it within one with just over 5 minutes to go in the 90 minutes of the regular time of the match. And then just 3 minutes later,
17: in from Trossard. Oh, Mori Djau came for it! Wow! In a flash, Belgium are back!
1: Yuri Tiemens with the late goal to get the game into extra time, which would see him score again on a penalty kick with virtually no time left in extra time in the second stoppage of the second extra frame, 125 minutes in. It gives Belgium the 3-2 victory. Belgians move on to battle the Americans, who ran into a bit of a red card controversy in their 2-0 victory over Bosnia-Herzegovina.
18: The Americans entering the match heavily favored over Bosnia, but not scoring until the 45th minute. Florian Balogun finally putting the U.S. on the board. But in the second half, a controversial moment, Balogun is called for a foul after bringing down a Bosnian player. The referee reviewing the moment by video replay, then issuing him a red card, ejecting him from the game. Experts say in issuing the red card, the refs failed to follow protocol, using slow motion to review the play, which can make an accidental contact look more serious. According to protocol, slow motion is only supposed to be used to pinpoint contact, not judge its severity.
1: The red card meaning that the American will not be able to dress for the Belgium match. There's three games on tap for today. One down in Los Angeles that has Spain taking on Austria. That is a noon start. And then this afternoon, it is Portugal taking on Croatia. That one is in Toronto starting at 4. And then this evening at 8, it is Switzerland taking on Algeria. That at BC Place in Vancouver. That is the latest from the NL Sports Desk.
19: from the sounds of sanctuary at the BC Wildlife Park to the call of bald eagles standing watch over Peterson Creek. That's Kamloops, and so are we. 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
1: And now, The Insider.
2: Taylor Swift, Travis Kelce getting set to say I do tomorrow. Got more details coming up, but first, as the United States gets set to celebrate the 4th of July and their 250th birthday, they asked people who they would most like to see as the face of the U.S. The winner, by a landslide, Tom Hanks. People said he's, quote, the person who best embodies the core values and principles of America. Other top vote-getters included Barack Obama, Taylor Swift, Bruce Springsteen, Clint Eastwood, Dolly Parton, Keanu Reeves, Denzel Washington, The Rock, and Stephen Colbert. Oh, by the way, Sony Pictures just announced a July 2027 theatrical release for the highly anticipated Tom Hanks baseball comedy called The Comeback. Last time Tom Hanks was in a baseball movie was A League of Their Own.
3: Which team do you play for?
4: Well, I'm a peach.
3: Well, I was just wondering, because I couldn't figure out why you would throw home when we've got a two-run lead. You let the tying run get on second, and we lost the lead because of you. Are you crying?
4: No.
3: Are you crying? Are you crying? There's no crying. There's no crying in baseball.
5: Why don't you leave her alone, Jimmy?
3: Oh, you zip it, Doris.
2: Now, the main storyline on this new movie focuses on an older seasoned beat reporter covering a professional baseball team when a talented new pitcher arrives on the roster and reignites the reporter's fading passion for the sport in his career. The Comebacker will be out in the summer of 2027. A highly anticipated limited series about the death of JonBenet Ramsey has officially found a new home at Netflix. Now, Paramount Plus originally commissioned the project, but dropped the completed show late last year. The true crime drama will star Melissa McCarthy and Clive Owen as Patsy and John Ramsey. Netflix announced the series will premiere this winter and explore the aftermath of the tragic 1996 murder, show focusing on one of the most infamous unsolved cases in American history. And the Taylor Swift-Travis Kelce wedding will go down tomorrow at Madison Square Garden and will reportedly be over 10 hours long. Doors open at 3:30. Reception ends at about 2 in the morning. Here's some of the latest updates. Tonight, rehearsal dinner with about 100 guests at the arena's theater from 6 until 10. Then tomorrow, the Madison Square Garden doors will open at 3:30 for the over 1,000 guests. Cocktail hour at 4, ceremony starting at 5:30, and the reception around 6:30. Food and ingredients were spotted being delivered to the arena. There were boxes of lobster. There were also French fries and thick-cut onion rings. Previously, it was reported that Taylor will have stations serving food from her favorite restaurants in New York City, kind of like a buffet deal. The wedding, they say, could cost local businesses tens of thousands of dollars because of street closures around the area. Of course, you got the World Cup going on, the 4th of July this weekend. Could have been a big moneymaker. Some of the guests include the starting five of the world champion New York Knicks, along with Travis Kelce's teammates on the Chiefs, and a ton of celebrities from Ed Sheeran to Shania Twain and Tim McGraw. Looks like this could turn out to be one of the biggest celebrity weddings in years. I'm Vinny, and that's The Insider.
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1: Good morning. I'm Paul James with the latest from the NL Newsroom. The MLAs for Kamloops are going to hang on to their critics' roles in the BC Conservative Caucus. Kamloops Centre MLA Peter Mullibar going to retain his role as finance critic, something he's been doing since the days of BC United and transferred over to the BC Conservatives in that role. Well, Ward Stamer is going to maintain his forestry critic portfolio. Those who supported Mullibar's leadership campaign in the BC Conservative race also keeping on their roles. It comes a day after leader Carolyn Finley would appoint her supporters to roles within the caucus. This includes the MLA for the Shuswap, David Williams, who is now the leader's regional lieutenant for the Okanagan and the Interior. David Williams telling Radio NL that he expects to learn more about what that role will actually entail as they meet as a caucus today and tomorrow.
2: As far as my understanding would be, is the fact that you have, you're basically the leader's eyes and ears on the ground, because the leader can't be everywhere all the time. And she also wants to know of emerging or current issues in the areas.
1: The BC Conservatives gathering in the Okanagan this week to further chart their future under Carolyn Finley. Longer-term health of the grass at Riverside Park in Kamloops not thought to be under any sort of longer-term threat, despite the stress that it's been under the past couple of weeks and through yesterday, of course, thanks to the World Cup watch parties and the Canada Day event. The Canada Day festivities melding with the World Cup events at Riverside yesterday, but with the threat of rain said to have been keeping the crowd somewhat limited this year compared to last year. City of Kamloops event supervisor Andrew Smeaton says the crews have been working through the World Cup to ensure the grassy areas of Riverside undergo regular maintenance to ensure they don't sustain any irreparable damage, even though another major rush of people are expected on the grass this weekend, noting that the crowds in the thousands were rolling through during Canada's first knockout round match against South Africa.
3: Canada will be playing again on July 4th. That's 10 a.m. This upcoming Saturday, and I'm sure the park will be absolutely packed for that game. But for the other games, when Canada isn't playing, we're still noticing lots of national pride from other countries showing up in the park, and we've been seeing people in the hundreds.
1: Now, on top of this, Canada Day also marking the start of the Music in the Park series, putting a new crowd of people into the mix at Riverside, where the estimate for crowds yesterday ended around 20,000, down from about 30,000 last year. Well, despite concerns about another round of lightning across the region, with some strikes said to have been reported in the Kamloops area yesterday afternoon, the BC Wildfire Service only reporting one wildfire burning out of control here in BC. That is the so-called Riley Creek Fire, which has been burning south of Lillooet since last week. It's about 50 hectares in size, really hasn't grown much. The service says it's one of 17 active fires currently burning in BC. Latest situational report says that wet weather is helping decrease the risk of new fire starts in most regions of the province. Police in Abbotsford say one person was airlifted to hospital with life-threatening injuries after a motorcycle crash. Police say officers and emergency crews responded to Sumas Way and McCleary Avenue on Tuesday evening. Police say the driver of the commercial vehicle was not injured, while the motorcyclist was hurt quite badly, asking anyone who witnessed that crash to contact them. Prime Minister Mark Carney is down in Vancouver today to meet with Premier David Eby to discuss major projects in this province. The announcement is being framed as a new cooperative prosperity partnership between Ottawa and BC. Meeting comes as Alberta Premier Danielle Smith prepares to outline next steps for a proposed oil pipeline to the Pacific Coast. Eby has questioned the pipeline's lack of route or a private backer, while Carney says his climate and energy plan will allow emissions to rise. The U.S. Department of Labor is getting a head start on the weekend, releasing hiring data a day early.
4: May saw an unexpectedly strong gain of 172,000 jobs, but this morning's number could show a deceleration, with the forecast that U.S. employers added roughly 100,000 to 115,000 non-farm payroll jobs in June. These are numbers analysts say would show a labor market roughly in balance between workers and employers. Employers seem reluctant to hire or fire people right now, and that trend might clear the way for the Fed to possibly increase interest rates later this year. Dave Packer, ABC News.
1: Maritime shipping costs here in Canada said to be soaring to four-year highs thanks to fallout from tariff uncertainty in the Iran war, with potential repercussions for customers.
5: Industry specialists say retailers and wholesalers are rushing to book shipments to get ahead of a potential fresh round of U.S. tariffs on dozens of countries expected near the end of July. Shipping platform Freightos says that surge in demand is pushing transport prices up. High fuel prices and reduced availability of vessels and crew because of the Strait of Hormuz closure also play a role in the rising costs. The Platts Container Index shows global shipping rates for containers jumped about 80% over the past month to their highest level since April 2022. Michelle Zedekian, The Canadian Press.
1: Canada's UN ambassador saying that Prime Minister Mark Carney's vision of working with countries that aren't traditional allies starting to take shape in the United Nations.
6: David Lametti says part of his job is coordinating with middle powers on issues that matter to Canada. That includes work on safe adoption of artificial intelligence, addressing Haiti's security crisis, and preserving international law. The former Canadian Justice Minister says those goals can't be pursued solely through rich countries. So Canada has renewed its relations with China and India while seeking trade linkages with Europe and Pacific Rim countries. Prime Minister Mark Carney attracted global attention this January with a speech to the World Economic Forum in Davos, urging middle powers to band together to advance their interests and avoid being subjected by superpowers. Naira Ahmed, The Canadian Press.
1: On the international front, rescuers pulling a 43-year-old security guard out alive from the collapsed basement in Venezuela 8 days after twin earthquakes struck that country's north. Been trapped since June the 24th beneath the Galerias Playa de Grande shopping center in La Guaira, where he'd worked overnight. Small security cabins stayed partly intact as the buildings collapsed, creating an air pocket that helped keep him alive. Costa Rican Red Cross team detected the sign of life over the weekend, made contact with him, and actually helped lead the rescue operation to get him out. Back here in Canada, we're extreme heat warning covering much of Ontario and Canada Day with temperatures in the mid-30s, Humidex values above 40 for folks in the Windsor, Toronto, Ottawa, and parts of northern Ontario areas. Advocates have been warning that vulnerable people, especially those seniors, people living alone, those on the streets, and with health conditions, we're facing the greatest factors or fears and concerns. Fred Victor's Keep Cool outreach team responding in Toronto with heat warnings by checking on known hotspots, distributing water and sunscreen to people who might need it. Experts raising concerns about medication safety as well, outdoor drug use and dehydration risks, as the heat is not expected to go away anytime soon in that particular area of Canada. U.S. egg producers reaching a settlement regarding high prices of eggs that have been plaguing U.S. consumers for a number of years. According to the settlement of the lawsuit, egg producers in the U.S. now admitting to inflating their prices, particularly when the bird flu hit. Reporter

0: The disappearance and suspected death of Nancy Guthrie, mother of NBC Morning News anchor Samantha Guthrie, taking a bit of a new twist.
1: The FBI says that some of the ransom notes that surfaced in the disappearance of Nancy Guthrie are considered no more than extortion attempts, but that others might be legitimate and are still being evaluated. Authorities believe that Nancy Guthrie, the mother of Today Show host Savannah Guthrie, was taken against her will from her home near Tucson, Arizona, February 1st. They found blood near the doorstep. Tucson TV station KOLD said it received two notes, one demanding millions in Bitcoin for Mrs. Guthrie's return, and another that said she had died. TMZ also received a note. The FBI says the case continues to be investigated as a kidnapping for ransom case. I'm Donna Warder.
0: And the city of New York said to be prepared for a weekend of America 250 events. It includes the largest ever international flotilla of tall ships, Navy vessels, and Macy's 4th of July fireworks as well. That's on top of World Cup and whatever else is happening at Madison Square Garden on Thursday and Friday. NYPD Commissioner Jessica Tisch says thousands of officers are going to be out in the streets of New York working 12-hour shifts.
2: There are no known specific or credible threats to this year's celebrations. Our intelligence division, our joint terrorism task force, and our counterterrorism teams continue to monitor every possible lead, both domestic and international, in real time.
0: The 250th anniversary of the Declaration of Independence, seeing U.S. President Donald Trump roll out a series of activities to commemorate 250 this year, which has included getting more of his hardcore MAGA supporters out and activated to create a number of Norman Rockwell-style events, which have been less than enthusiastic as far as interest is concerned thus far. For the latest information throughout your day, go to RadioNL.com. Got your weather coming up next.
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0: Well, after today is when we will start to see the skies really clear up and become warm once again here in the Kamloops region and throughout most of the southern interiors. A high-pressure system is going to start taking hold, and that's going to give us temperatures into the low 30s sometime early next week. For today, though, we are looking at the possibility of some afternoon thundershower activity coming our way once again. A possible rain mixed in there as well. Unlikely, but still possible. 24 degrees for your daytime high. That chance of rain and or thundershower activity will continue through part of the evening as well, although tonight down to 13, but that's where things start to clear off. It's mostly sunshine for us tomorrow as the high-pressure system will start to take hold eventually in Friday and Saturday. 28 degrees with overnight down to 13. Saturday, we're once again 28 degrees. There are some clouds will roll in, though, on Saturday evening. That'll give us some little bit warmer temperatures coming our way on Sunday, 29 degrees for your high, but then Monday is when things start to warm up even further into the low 30s. We got 31 degrees under clear skies on Monday, a 30-degree day on Tuesday under sunshine. Clear skies expected on Wednesday as well as the high-pressure system starts to take hold. 27 degrees, the temperature there. Around the region this hour, clear water, expecting possible shower activity later on this afternoon as well. Right now it's 12. They're looking at a 24-degree day high. A 20-degree high with possible thundershower activity for Blue River. It's currently foggy and 13 at the moment. Barrier sitting at 12 right now, 24-degree day expected there with a chance of showers. Similar forecast for Sun Peaks, but already at 15 degrees under partly cloudy skies at the moment. Partly cloudy in Ashcroft and Cache Creek right now, 15 degrees with an expectation of 24 and the possibility of some thundershower activity rolling through there. Same thing for Salmon Arm, the Shuswap, 24 for the daytime high. It's right now 14 degrees. A little cooler down in Merritt, Nicola Valley. It's 12 right now, but increasing cloudiness expected throughout the day. They've got sunshine at the moment. Down the coast in Vancouver, they're sitting 15. Showers expected throughout their day. It's only a 16-degree day high in the Metro Vancouver area. And once again here in Kamloops, possible thundershower activity later on this afternoon. A high of 24. We're currently sitting, mostly clear skies, call it that, and 15 degrees.
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3: Paul James with you from the NL Sports Desk. Well, Vancouver is set to host its first ever knockout match at the World Cup today. Algeria set to take on Switzerland at BC Place. Kickoff at 8 this evening.
4: Fans of both teams are hoping for a win in the round of 32 match, which is the only way to keep their World Cup dreams alive and remain in the tournament. The Swiss have already played in Vancouver when they defeated the Canadian team 2-1 in the group stage on June 24th, but it will be the first tournament match the North African team plays in Canada. Meanwhile, the Canadian squad is back on the training pitch in Houston as preparations continue for Saturday's World Cup Round of 16 match against Morocco. Now all eyes will be on captain Alphonso Davies again after he was a late substitution for the Canadian team in their Round of 32 match against South Africa as he is making a gradual return following a hamstring injury. David Augustine, The Canadian Press.
3: Now yesterday, a couple of comebacks for the favorites and a bit of controversy for the host to close out the Canada Day soccer action at the World Cup yesterday. In the earlier match, Harry Kane scoring both of England's goals in the 75th and 86th minute to secure the English victory over the DR Congo yesterday. This after the Africans went into their dressing room at the half holding a 1-0 lead. The afternoon match, though, one of legend and heartbreak for the Africans. Belgium, one of the new tournament favorites after the earlier ouster of the Netherlands and Germany, would be just minutes away from being stunned themselves at the hands of Senegal, who were up 2-0 with just 4 minutes or so to go in regulation time in the match.
5: Meunier, Lukaku! A Belgian lifeline! He has scored some goals in his time!
3: Now from there, Lukaku's goal would be followed up just 3 minutes later in the 89th minute from Youri Tielemans, who would put the match into extras. Then 5 minutes into stoppage in the second half of extra time, with the penalty kicks poised to decide the match, one would. Senegal called for a foul in the box, leading to Tielemans scoring the winning goal on a penalty kick for Belgium, and the 3-2 victory 125 minutes into the match, the latest goal ever scored in the World Cup. The later game had the Americans handed a couple of red cards, leaving fans a bit on edge in San Francisco.
6: The Americans entering the match heavily favored over Bosnia, but not scoring until the 45th minute. Florian Balogun finally putting the U.S. on the board.
7: To the deflection, Balogun scores!
6: But in the second half, a controversial moment, Balogun is called for a foul after bringing down a Bosnian player. The referee reviewing the moment by video replay, then issuing him a red card, ejecting him from the game.
3: The Americans taking down Bosnia-Herzegovina 2-0 and will face Belgium in the next round. Over to hockey, where the Vancouver Canucks would keep themselves busy yesterday to open up the NHL free agency window. Canucks making a couple of key moves, sending Pettersson to the New York Rangers. That would be defenseman Marcus Pettersson in exchange for a first-round pick. Same pick they had to spend to get JT Miller out of town to the Rangers because of their rift with the other Pettersson, Elias Pettersson. Now, at the same time, the Canucks signing veteran Luke Shen to a one-year, $2.5 million deal following journeyman Brendan Gallagher over to the Canucks, who they picked up a few days earlier. Canucks GM Ryan Johnson says he's looking to sign character players to his new-look team.
8: They bring experience. They've experienced a ton throughout their careers. Obviously, with a young group around them, there's so much that they can, you know, they almost become secondary coaches in a sense. Of both are excited to help with this environment.
3: The bigger news on the day, though, in free agency came in the form of Edmonton and Toronto here in Canada. The Leafs making the big splash, picking up Sergei Bobrovsky on a 3-year deal at $7 million per season to try to backstop the new-look Leafs with their new toy, Gavin McKenna. The Leafs would also pick up forward Nick Paul from the Tampa Bay Lightning for a pair of picks and goalie Dennis Hildeby. Not a good sign for former Blazers goaltender Connor Ingram, who was playing the net for much of the end of last season for the Edmonton Oilers. Edmonton going out yesterday and snagging Stanley Cup winner Freddie Anderson from free agency, signing him to a one-year, $2.8 million deal. The Oilers, though, did move farm goaltender Devin Levy over to Buffalo, meaning Ingram could still split some time with Anderson in the crease in Edmonton. Edmonton also moving Darnell Nurse out of town after 11 years of taking abuse from the Edmonton fans for his hefty salary. The Oilers shipping Nurse over to the San Jose Sharks for a pair of D-men. Montreal Canadiens looking to shore up their future. They signed Russian Ivan Demidov to an 8-year deal which comes with a $9.2 million AAV. Still with hockey, where the Western Hockey League is going to test out its new 3-on-3 overtime format coming up this fall. The no-return rule will see the play blown down if the attacking team retreats outside the offensive zone to reset the play. WHL Commissioner Dan Neer highlighting the changes.
9: Which means once a team gains the offensive zone, they will not be permitted to deliberately retreat to reset the play in the neutral zone or their own end of the ice. We have identified a growing trend to maximize possession, resulting in repeated regroups in the neutral and defensive zone, with the outcome being reduced excitement and decreased action and chances.
3: The new pilot overtime format is going to be tested during the preseason, and at that point, a decision could be made to implement it for the regular season as well. Over to the association, where some big news coming in the offseason for the NBA, where the Boston Celtics are trading the 2024 NBA Finals MVP Jaylen Brown over to the Philadelphia 76ers. In return for Paul George, a slew of draft capital as well. Boston getting two first-rounders and two second-round picks as part of that. Now, free agent Mitchell Robinson also leaving the reigning NBA champion New York Knicks and signing up with the Celtics.
10: New York Knicks big man Mitchell Robinson is headed to Boston. The Celtics, looking for help protecting the rim, have agreed to a three-year, $47.4 million deal, according to sources. The 7-foot center has been with the Knicks since being selected in the second round of the 2018 draft. Teammates, including Josh Hart and Jalen Brunson, warmly praised Robinson, replying to his Instagram post announcing his departure, in which he says playing for the team has been the highlight of his life. Life's a climb, he writes, but the view's great. I'm Jennifer King.
3: Over to baseball. While they can't seem to solve the Falcons in their own nest, the Kamloops Northpaws coming off a Canada Day matinee on a high note. The squad would ride the hand of BC boy Evan Dugdale, both at the plate and on the mound, as the Paws would hold off Kelowna 11-8 yesterday at Norbrock. Paws would have two major offensive outbursts, including a 5-run second, and followed that up with a 6-run fifth. Maple Ridge product Evan Dugdale throwing 5 innings of shutout baseball on top of pulling his best Shohei Ohtani with 3 RBIs in the win. Manager Riley Jepson says Dugdale's triple in the second to cash in a pair of runners. Good piece of work at the plate.
11: Yeah, I just like that he used what they gave him, and they threw him something outside and he went the other way, versus I feel like at times guys get stuck and just trying to pull everything, and he played the game and the game rewarded him.
3: Dugdale would also hit a double as part of the 6-run fifth for his other RBI. North Paws will now try to solve the Falcons one last time in Kelowna. This evening, the rubber match of the 3-game set. The North Paws have yet to win a game in Kelowna this season. Well, it was a big day for the Blue Jays at Rogers Center when they would put on the annual Canada Day showcase yesterday, this time featuring the New York Mets as the competition, the rubber match of the 3-game series against Bo Bichette's new team. And with the excitement of the crowd hyped up and patriotism from a rousing Canada Day show before the game, the Jays would see their offense come alive. They would unload for 5 runs in the first 2 innings, including a special one for a recently called up Jay prospect. Sean Keyes with his first ever Major League home run, making it 5-0. Jays manager John Snyder says impressed by Keyes at the plate.
12: That was great, man. You know, I think he's seen some tough pitching, obviously, this series, starters and relievers, and he stayed on a fastball. I think he knew he got it more so than us.
3: Miles Straw would add his own 3-run shot in the 7th to make it a 9-0 game, the Jays hanging on for a 9-3 win. And taking 2 of 3, the Jays still losing ground at the top of the American League, though, where Tampa Bay has now emerged once again as the leaders, riding a 7-game winning streak. This as the Yankees, without Aaron Judge, riding a 7-game losing skid. The Jays finding themselves 11 back of the Rays right now in the AL East and 3 back of a wild card spot. The Jays moving on to Seattle, where they will take on the Mariners in a 3-game set starting tomorrow. Of course, at a rematch of the American League Championship Series from last season. Action will get underway tomorrow night, 7 o'clock, here on Radio NL. And that is the latest from the NL Sports Desk.
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14: Here's the problem, though. Mosquitoes. You can't stay out as long as you used to outdoors because they are nasty this year. Just ridiculous. so bad a couple days ago. I was on the golf course. I had to borrow my golfing wife's rain pants so I wouldn't get eaten alive. So bad it was. What do? You use basically to keep the mosquitoes away. I mean, everybody has all kinds of different remedies. I did hear from somebody on the text line who said, try Vicks VapoRub. You know what? I tried that yesterday. And it seemed to work out. Also helped clear up my sinuses. Remember when you were a kid, not feeling well? Your mom would give you some Vicks VapoRub. And apparently now it's one of the best ways to keep the mosquitoes away. Because if I'm outdoors, I'm getting eaten alive. My wife, on the other hand, they don't bother her. But me, all over me. They must love the taste of my sweet blood. I don't know what the case is. But if you have a good remedy to keep the mosquitoes away so you can enjoy the outdoors a little bit more, let us know.
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1: Good morning. I'm Paul James with the latest from the NL Newsroom. Relatively quick turnaround for the crews working with the city of Kamloops as they worked through last night and are again at it this morning, clearing out Riverside Park to make way for the continual World Cup watch parties. This as Canada Day would butt up and meld with the watch party yesterday, with the city melting the two activities together, with all indications that the Canada Day events went off without any major incidents. Crowds were said to be down a little bit this year due to the threat of rain. This likely, though, helping with the ongoing effort to keep the grass in the park from becoming overwhelmed with the continual foot traffic from the watch parties, which the city's event supervisor Andrew Smeaton says will likely be quite busy this coming weekend.
2: When Canada's playing, we've noticed that the attendance at the games has continued to rise and get busier and more popular. So our first game, we had maybe 500 or 600 people there. The next game, we had over 1,000. The third game, we've been up over the 2,000s consistently now.
1: Attendance at this year's Canada Day event said to be down about a third compared to last year's turnout, mostly due to the weather. The rains did hold out, though, later on in the day, which did allow for the fireworks display to go off unencumbered. Now, fireworks marking Canada Day across most of the country, but not in Ottawa. Prolonged storm canceling official events, including the evening fireworks near Parliament Hill, also halting Prime Minister Mark Carney's plans to travel to Edmonton to give a Canada Day speech. Carney began the day celebrations by serving pancakes in his own riding of Nepean in the Ottawa suburb. His speech in Ottawa paying homage to Canadian astronaut Jeremy Hansen, who earlier this year circled the moon aboard NASA's Artemis II mission. Hansen himself taking to the stage after Carney, greeting the crowd with several thousand people at LeBreton Flats Park, giving him a nice ovation. The MLA for the Shuswap says he expects to learn more about his new role within new BC Conservative leader Carrie Lynn Findlay's leadership team as the party caucus goes through a couple more days of meetings down in the Okanagan. This week, seeing Findlay tap rookie MLA David Williams as her regional lieutenant for the Interior and the Okanagan. Williams, who supported Findlay's leadership bid, says while he hopes to learn more about what exactly his role as the regional lieutenant might be, says it's his understanding that it'll be Findlay's eyes and ears away from the South Coast.
3: She also wants to know emerging or current issues in the areas, and obviously she lives down on the coast. And so basically somebody who is aware of what's going on and can keep the leader aware of what's going on, as well as do a little bit of outreach.
1: Williams, meantime, would also retain his role as the critic for BC Hydro. Also retaining their critics' portfolios are the two MLAs for Kamloops who ran and campaigned against Findlay in the leadership race, Peter Milibar, who ran against her, maintaining his role as the finance critic, while Warren Stamer, who supported Milibar's race for the leadership, stays on as the forests critic. China imposing a 73.5% tariff on pea starch from Canada. It follows an anti-dumping investigation that found that Canadian products are being dumped into China. Tensions between the two countries had been easing after Prime Minister Mark Carney visited Beijing back in January, striking a new strategic partnership on trade irritants. In April, the Canada Border Service Agency launched an anti-dumping investigation into steel racks from China, noting it would make preliminary decisions in and around July 20th. Iran is warning that oil tankers moving through the Strait of Hormuz must follow its approved routes or face an immediate military response. That threat coming after U.S. and Iranian diplomats met with mediators in Qatar as talks continue and trying to end the overall war with Iran. Tehran accusing U.S. fighter jets of creating insecurity over the strait and says any U.S. interference would be treated as a threat to Iranian sovereignty. The dispute itself centering around Iran's demand to control tanker routes and eventually charge passage fees, though officials say the latest talks made positive progress. And the heat wave that's been bearing down on much of eastern Canada, including Ontario this week, showing no signs of letting up and actually spreading a little further east as well.
4: Environment Canada has scores of heat warnings posted again for most of Ontario and Quebec, and now stretching across to New Brunswick, Nova Scotia, and Prince Edward Island. Daytime temps in Ontario, from Windsor to Ottawa and Thunder Bay through Timmins and southern James Bay, are clocking in the mid-30s, with the humidex making it feel even hotter. Similar heat warnings across much of Quebec are forecasting highs around 33 degrees and humidex values near 45. Meanwhile, power utilities crews have been working hard to get tens of thousands of people back online after pockets of customers across southern Ontario and southern Quebec lost electricity in severe thunderstorms last night. Karen Rebo, The Canadian Press.
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1: We are expecting the cloud cover to roll in a little bit this afternoon, bringing with the possibility of it some possible late afternoon and early evening thundershower activity to the Kamloops area. That is going to be short-lived, though, as we're getting into a high-pressure system from there. For today, though, daytime high of around 24 degrees with a slight chance of rain mixed in as well. For tomorrow, though, it's mostly sunshine, and it's going to stay that way through this week, through the weekend and into next as well. 28 degrees for tomorrow under mostly clear skies and sunshine. Some cloud cover will roll in, though, for Saturday to start off your weekend. 28 once again for your high. We're up to 29, though, under mostly sunshine on Sunday. Some cloud cover Sunday night, but that'll be short-lived as it's clear skies and clear sailing on Monday and Tuesday. Highs in the low 30s, 31 and 30 respectively. Then it's 27 on Wednesday, but under clear skies.
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1: Paul James with you from the NL Sports Desk. We'll start you off on the ice, where the Vancouver Canucks have made a couple of pretty decent moves as part of the free agency is concerned, which started yesterday. This including sending Marcus Pettersson to the New York Rangers in exchange for a first-round pick. That is the same pick they had to spend to get JT Miller out of town because of the rift with Elias Pettersson, who remains a Canuck for now. At the same time, the Canucks signing veteran Luke Shen to a one-year $2.5 million agreement. He will join fellow journeyman Brendan Gallagher, who the Canucks picked up a few days earlier. Now, the Toronto Maple Leafs, though, making the biggest splash on the first day of the free agency, signing two-time Stanley Cup winner Sergei Bobrovsky to a three-year contract, $7 million per year. Toronto GM John Chayka reflecting on the move for a club that missed the playoffs for the first time in a decade last season.
7: Sergei's a real game changer for us in terms of the stability, the consistency, the durability. Obviously, the resume speaks for itself, possibly ends up being the best in that position of all time.
1: Maple Leafs also acquiring center Nick Paul from Tampa, dealing winger Nick Robertson over to Pittsburgh to make room for him on the roster. Edmonton go out and snag Stanley Cup winner Freddie Anderson from free agency, signing him to a one-year, $2.8 million deal. The move by the Oilers, not exactly great for the starter from last year. That would be former Blazer Connor Ingram. But Ingram might not be out yet. Oilers moving their farm goalie, Devon Levi, over to Buffalo. That means they could split some time, Ingram and Freddie Anderson, this year. The Edmonton Oilers also moving Darnell Nurse out of town. 11 years he took abuse from the Edmonton fans for his big salary. They've shipped him off to San Jose for a pair of D-men coming the other way. Montreal making a big move as well. They would sign Russian Ivan Demidov to an 8-year pact with a $9.2 million per year AAV. Over to the WHL, and the question now is, will the Dub ever return to Chilliwack? The WHL says a new group has stepped forward after a failure to reach a lease agreement between the first potential ownership group and the city of Chilliwack. WHL Commissioner Dan Neer with more details at a media conference this week.
8: In recent months, that deal struggled to gain the necessary traction between the parties. As such, the WHL has invited an additional interested party to participate in the process and assess the opportunity for WHL in Chilliwack. The group has also submitted a highly competitive bid, which is currently being considered by the WHL Board of Governors at this time.
1: Target date for a Chilliwack franchise is the 27-28 season now. The WHL also announcing a new 3-on-3 no-return overtime format that will be tested during the WHL's preseason this fall. That new rule would be that once a team gains the offensive zone in the 3-on-3, they won't be able to swing back around and reset like you see all the time. The WHL feels the current format limits offensive chances during the overtime period. Over to basketball, where it seems Darko Rajagovic is going to stick around in Canada for at least the next few years. The Toronto Raptors signing their head coach to a multi-year contract extension this morning. The Serbian joining the Raptors as their head coach back in the 2023-24 season and led them to the playoffs this year. Meantime, the big news of the day, Boston Celtics stalwart Jaylen Brown moving over to Philly.
9: In exchange for Paul George and four draft picks, according to sources, Brown is widely credited with rallying the Celtics after star Jason Tatum suffered a torn Achilles during the 2025 playoffs. This season, the five-time All-Star wound up with a career-best average of 28.7 points. He'll join a squad in Philadelphia that features guard Tyrese Maxey and center Joel Embiid. The news came just hours after word that Knicks center Mitchell Robinson is headed to Boston. I'm Jennifer King.
1: Over to baseball, where the Toronto Blue Jays with a day off today before they take on Seattle in a three-game set starting tomorrow night. Jays would take their series against the New York Mets yesterday in resounding fashion and with some new life thrown into the mix for good measure.
10: He's hit this one pretty well to the opposite field. It is gone! What a moment for Sean Keyes, his first major league home run. Gives the Blue Jays a 5-0 lead.
1: Rookie Sean Keyes smashing a three-run shot in the third to help the Jays pass the Mets 9-3. That win gives Toronto's series victory. It's first since the Jays swept the Boston Red Sox June the 16th through until the 18th. Kamloops Northpaw is going to finish out their latest home-away-home series. That's home-away-home for the Falcons tonight in Kelowna. This as the Paws would get a stellar performance from BC boy Evan Dugdale, who would swat three RBIs while also throwing shutout baseball as the pitcher in a five-inning scoreless performance at Norbrock yesterday as the Paws would celebrate Canada Day with an 11-8 victory. Dugdale from Maple Ridge drawing the praise from Northpaw's pitching coach, Dustin Beggs.
11: I think that he just does a good job managing the game. He is wise beyond his years in the sense that he knows what he's supposed to do on the mound and how to get there. And he did a really good job just executing pitches in pressure situations.
1: Northpaw's head back to Kelowna for the rubber match of the three-game set. Kamloops has yet to win a game in Kelowna so far this season with the Northpaw's 0-3 at Elk Stadium thus far. After this, the Northpaws will head south to Port Angeles for a date with the Lefties before another battle with Kelowna, this time Norbrock getting two out of three games in the three-game set in the home-away-home for the Northpaws. And a couple of squeakers yesterday for the favorites in the World Cup as both England and Belgium had to come from behind. Now, England not as dramatically, though there were some worried fans as Harry Kane would have to wait until about the 75th minute to score the first of his two. The next one just 7 minutes later as England would move on with a 2-1 victory over the DR Congo. The midday match, though, the biggest comeback or collapse, if you want to call it that, as Senegal was poised for a major upset of the world number 9 Belgian squad. Up 2-0, the Belgians would put it within one with just over 5 minutes to go in the 90 minutes of the regular time of the match. And then just 3 minutes later.
12: In from Trossard. Oh, Maurice Joao came for it! Wow! In a flash, Belgium are back!
1: Youri Tiemens with the late goal to get the game into extra time, which would see him score again on a penalty kick with virtually no time left in extra time in the second stoppage of the second extra frame, 125 minutes in. It gives Belgium the 3-2 victory. Belgians move on to battle the Americans, who ran into a bit of a red card controversy in their 2-0 victory over Bosnia-Herzegovina.
13: The Americans entering the match heavily favored over Bosnia, but not scoring until the 45th minute. Florian Balogun finally putting the U.S. on the board. But in the second half, a controversial moment, Balogun is called for a foul after bringing down a Bosnian player. The referee reviewing the moment by video replay, then issuing him a red card, ejecting him from the game. Experts say in issuing the red card, the refs failed to follow protocol, using slow motion to review the play, which can make an accidental contact look more serious. According to protocol, slow motion is only supposed to be used to pinpoint contact, not judge its severity.
1: the red card, meaning that the American will not be able to dress for the Belgium match. There's three games on tap for today. One down in Los Angeles that has Spain taking on Austria. That is a noon start. And then this afternoon, it is Portugal taking on Croatia. That one is in Toronto starting at 4. And then this evening at 8, it is Switzerland taking on Algeria. That at BC Place in Vancouver. That is the latest from the NL Sports Desk.
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1: 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And Liquid Death, the canned water brand, is the latest. 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They're selling, check this out, a new Spotify urn that plays your favorite music after you're dead.
2: 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What's the worst part about being dead? You can't listen to music. Now you can enjoy all your favorite jams for eternity. Upload remains, and you'll upgrade any post-life experience. Research shows that if you keep the dead happy, they're less likely to haunt you. Music has been shown to reduce hauntings by up to 47%. So give them what they're asking for with the latest innovation in being dead.
1: They created it to basically help build your perfect playlist for the afterlife. And it chooses, this is kind of cool, songs based on your Spotify history. And you don't have to wait to put your own ashes in this urn. I mean, you could dump grandpa's in there if you want. Let the urn play his favorite songs.
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1: Paul James with the latest from the NL Newsroom. One of the newest members of the BC Conservative leadership team says he's hoping to get a better sense of what his new role actually is within the caucus as they meet to discuss the future under their new leader. David Williams from the Shuswap, among a handful of BC Conservative caucus members who actively supported Carolyn Findlay's leadership bid. Well, he's hoping to learn more about what exactly his new role as the regional lieutenant for the Okanagan and the Interior actually is. He says he expects to be Carolyn Findlay's eyes and ears away from the South Coast, but says it's a gig he didn't ask for.
2: Actually, we never discussed it. Carolyn kind of asked what we were interested in doing. I never mentioned that this is something that I wanted to do, but it was probably just a good fit. I already do quite a bit of it because of my role being as a critic for Hydro. I'm all over the place.
1: Williams retaining his role as the critic for Hydro, as has Kamloops Center MLA Peter Melibar, who remains finance critic. Kamloops North Thompson MLA Ward Stamer stays on in his position as the forest critic within the party. Alberta's premier expected to provide some details about her government's proposed oil pipeline project to the West Coast today.
3: Danielle Smith's announcement comes after she inked a deal last fall with Prime Minister Mark Carney, their memorandum of understanding pledging to pave the way for a bitumen pipeline to the West Coast. It is tied to progress on a major carbon capture network by the province's biggest oil producers. Smith's announcement also comes as her province prepares to hold a referendum this fall on separating from Canada. She has said the deal with Ottawa shows Canada can work, but those pushing for the province to quit Confederation say the deal cannot fix long-standing grievances. Aaron Sousa, The Canadian Press.
1: Well, a late evening makeover for crews with the City of Kamloops as they would spend last night and this morning cleaning up Riverside Park after yesterday's Canada Day celebrations. The festivities going off without any major incidents. The family-style event this year mashed up with the World Cup as the city would keep its daily watch party going at the Bandshell while other Canada Day events would take place around the park. Andrew Smeaton, the city's event supervisor, says part of what they're trying to ensure is that the park doesn't undergo too much damage from the continual crowds, including the actual grass.
4: When we have this much use and this much traffic on our Bandshell grass surface, the grass is challenged to try and keep up with that much traffic. But our parks team has been doing an excellent job of trying to maintain it and keep on top of it.
1: Well, no numbers have been calculated yet. The turnout at Riverside said to be down somewhat from last year's numbers, which was estimated at around 30,000. Watch parties resume at Riverside Park today at noon with the first World Cup match, giving the city a bit of extra time to clean up from yesterday, which did see the fireworks take place despite earlier threats of rain. Thompson Rivers University installing a new Happy to Chat bench across campuses, six of them, in fact, as part of an effort to reduce loneliness and build communication connections. And I was Jeff Andreas.
5: The benches are designed to signal that someone is open to conversation, making it easier for strangers to connect. The idea was introduced by TRU nursing instructor Jessica Chardon, who says loneliness remains a major public health concern.
6: My original vision was one bench on campus, and through connecting with student services and trades and, you know, really infrastructure and sustainability here on campus, we were able to have six built by the welding department in trades, and they are all around campus.
5: Chardon says the benches are already making a difference with students reporting new friendships and meaningful conversations. A seventh bench is planned for a future campus building, while a larger promotional campaign is expected to launch in September. Jeff Andreas, NL News, Kamloops.
1: And Taylor Swift and Travis Kelce reportedly going to host their wedding at Madison Square Garden tomorrow night. A law enforcement official briefed on security plans says a smaller rehearsal dinner planned for today before the main event. Speculation has intensified in recent days with unconfirmed reports pointing to a July 4th weekend wedding at a major New York landmark. The couple has not publicly confirmed the plans or responded to requests for comment. For the latest information throughout your day, go to RadioNL.com. Weather's next.
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1: Looking at increasing cloudiness as the rest of the morning progresses into the afternoon. Possible afternoon thundershower activity coming our way here in the Kamloops area. Temperatures are going to be down a little bit as well today, but it's going to heat up later on. 24 degrees for your daytime temperature here in Kamloops, with the overnight down to about 13 or so. Chance of thundershower activity will persist through the evening as well. But from there, it's mostly sunshine for your Friday. Clear skies for the most part. In the daytime, at least 28 degrees. A few clouds will roll in, though, for Saturday. Mix of sun and cloud to call. Temperatures still up, though, 28 degrees. Sunday, we're going to see daytime temperatures about 29 or so, with mostly clear skies. Some clouds will roll in Sunday evening, keeping it a bit of that heat, as Monday will be up to 31 degrees, a 30-degree day under clear skies on Tuesday. Clear, 27, the forecast for Wednesday.
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If you were a fan of the original Little House on the Prairie's series, you might have mixed feelings about the fact that there's a new adaptation coming out on Netflix. It'll be released on the 9th of this month, so

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0: Blondie and Call Me, part of your 70s, 80s, 90s. Good morning. I'm Stacey Thompson. So the world's longest name for a lake has got 45 letters. And I went and got the Google pronunciation. Here's how it's pronounced. Lake Chargagagog Manchagagog Chowbunagungamug. Okay. But here's the thing. They call it Lake Webster. So why give it that like 15 bajillion letters? Actually 45 letters, but whatever. You know, I like Webster better. It's easier for many of us. Less letters. But you know what? You go ahead and you try and pronounce it. In the meantime, we'll get to another 10 in a row. Have you ever seen the rain? It's CCR next.
1: Paul James with you from the NL Newsroom. Here's what we're keeping watch on. The MLAs for Kamloops hanging on to their critics' roles within the BC Conservative caucus. Kamloops Centre MLA Peter Milibar retaining his role as the finance critic, something he's been doing since the days of BC United, while Ward Stamer maintains his role as the forestry critic. Those who supported Milibar's leadership campaign also keeping their roles within caucus. Comes a day after leader Carolyn Finley would appoint her supporters into roles within caucus, including the MLA for the Shuswap, David Williams, who's now the leader's regional lieutenant for the Okanagan and the Interior. Williams telling Radio NL he expects to learn more about what exactly that role will entail when they meet as a caucus through today and tomorrow. The BC Conservatives gathering in the Okanagan this week to chart their future under Carolyn Finley. Despite concerns about another round of lightning across the region, with some strikes hitting the Kamloops area yesterday afternoon, BC Wildfire Service is only one wildfire burning out of control right now in the province, just three starts making the list over the past 24 hours. That's the so-called Riley Creek Fire, which has been burning south of Lillooet. That's about 50 hectares in size, really hasn't grown all that much. The service saying it's one of 20 active fires burning in the province at the moment. The latest situational report says that cool weather has actually helped decrease the risk of new fire starts for most regions. However, a spate of hotter temperatures in the low 30s coming up past the weekend. And we're awaiting the results for the AAP for the borrowing to build the new Kamloops Search and Rescue Hall. Sources telling Radio NL that borrowing has all but been approved, with very little in the way of opposition coming forward. TNRD launching the AAP back in late May to borrow $6.3 million to build the new home for KSAR in Rayleigh, as well as a new Kamloops Fire Rescue Hall for that area. Now let's check in with what's happening nationally and internationally.
2: Now this update from the Canadian Press. Alberta Premier Danielle Smith is expected to announce next steps for her proposed oil pipeline to the Pacific Coast today. This comes as Prime Minister Mark Carney is in Vancouver to meet with BC Premier David Eby about major projects in the province. Vancouver hosts its first knockout World Cup match today as Algeria takes on Switzerland at BC Place. For Algeria fans in BC, the game is a dream come true. Auto Canada has acquired a collision repair business in Stratford, Ontario, as it looks to expand in the province. The shop, formerly operating as Fix Auto Stratford, has been renamed as ACX Stratford. And Taylor Swift and Travis Kelce will reportedly host their wedding at Madison Square Garden tomorrow night. A law enforcement official briefed on security plans says a smaller rehearsal dinner is planned for today before the main event. The couple has not publicly confirmed the plans or responded to requests for comment. From the Canadian Press, I'm David Augustine.
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1: We are expecting the cloud cover to roll in a little bit this afternoon, bringing with the possibility of it some possible late afternoon and early evening thundershower activity to the Kamloops area. That is going to be short-lived, though, as we're getting into a high-pressure system from there. For today, though, daytime high of around 24 degrees with a slight chance of rain mixed in as well. For tomorrow, though, it's mostly sunshine, and it's going to stay that way through this week into the weekend and into next as well. 28 degrees for tomorrow under mostly clear skies and sunshine. Some cloud cover will roll in, though, for Saturday to start off your weekend. 28 once again for your high. We're up to 29, though, under mostly sunshine on Sunday. Some cloud cover Sunday night, but that'll be short-lived as it's clear skies and clear sailing on Monday and Tuesday. Highs in the low 30s, 31 and 30 respectively. Then it's 27 on Wednesday, but under clear skies.
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beautiful to hear. Rush and the Spirit of Radio. I'm Stacey Thompson. Good morning. You know what else is beautiful to hear? A song played on vinyl. Every time you hear those little cracks and hisses, you know it's legit. Dead or Alive, You Spin Me Round, 70s

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1: Morning. I'm Paul James with the latest from the NL Newsroom. Expecting details of a new pipeline proposal coming from Alberta's Premier as well as the Prime Minister. They are set to hold a joint news conference later on today. Smith setting a July 1st deadline to submit her proposal for a new pipeline to the Federal Major Projects Office for possible fast-tracking under Carney's new National Building Plan. The Smith government signing off on an agreement with the feds last fall, setting the conditions for a possible bitumen pipeline to the West Coast, something that Premier David Eby is opposed to and his government. The news conference is going to be Carney's third of the day, scheduled to be in Vancouver today for an infrastructure announcement with the Premier, as well as to meet with the President of the Philippines, Ferdinand Marcos Jr., who's arriving in Vancouver as well. MLA for the Shoeswap says he expects to learn more about his new role within the BC Conservative Caucus and with leader Carolyn Finley and her leadership team as the party's caucus goes through a couple more days of meetings in the Okanagan. This week, seeing Finley tap rookie MLA David Williams as her regional lieutenant for the Interior and the Okanagan. Williams, who supported Finley's leadership bid, says, well, he hopes to learn more about what his role as a regional lieutenant might actually be, says it's his understanding they'll be Finley's eyes and ears away from the South Coast.
2: She also wants to know of emerging or current issues in the areas. And obviously she lives down on the coast. And so basically somebody who is aware of what's going on and can keep the leader aware of what's going on, as well as do a little bit of outreach.
1: Williams also retaining his role as the critic for BC Hydro, also retaining their critics portfolio. The two Kamloops MLAs who campaigned and ran against Finley in the leadership race, Peter Milibar, who ran against her, maintaining his role as the finance critic, while Ward Stamer, who supported Milibar's race for the leadership, will stay on as the forests critic. Pretty quick turnaround for the City of Kamloops crews as they worked through the previous evening and are at it again today, clearing out all of Riverside Park to make way for the continuation of the World Cup watch parties. This is Canada Day butting up against the watch party yesterday, the city melding the two activities together. Indications are that Canada Day went off without any major incidents. Crowds were said to be down somewhat from the previous year. This should help with the grass not becoming overwhelmed in the park as the continual foot traffic from the watch parties and the city's other events putting strain on the actual grass itself. City events supervisor Andrew Smeaton says they'll be pretty busy this coming weekend, though the crews making sure that the grass is maintained.
3: When Canada's playing, we've noticed that the attendance at the games has continued to rise and get busier and more popular. So our first game, we had maybe 500 or 600 people there. The next game, we had over 1,000. The third game, we've been up over the 2,000s consistently now.
1: Attendance at this year's Canada Day event said to be down about a third compared to last year's turnout. The rains did hold out enough, though, in the day that it did allow for the fireworks to take place unencumbered yesterday evening. Fireworks to mark Canada Day are taking place across the country, but not in Ottawa. That's because of a prolonged storm which forced officials there to cancel the events, including the evening fireworks display near Parliament Hill. Chinese government imposing a 73.5% tariff on pea starch from Canada follows an anti-dumping investigation that found that Canadian products were being dumped into China. Tensions between the two sides had eased previously after Prime Minister Mark Carney visited Beijing back in January, striking a new strategic partnership on trade irritants. In April, the Canada Border Services Agency launched an anti-dumping investigation, though, into steel racks from China, saying it would make a preliminary decision on that by July the 20th. And all eyes to be on Madison Square Garden tomorrow in New York. That is the location where, reportedly, the wedding of Taylor Swift and Travis Kelce will be taking place. Law enforcement officials briefed on security plans, saying a smaller rehearsal dinner planned for today before the main event tomorrow. Speculation intensifying in recent days, unconfirmed reports pointing to a 4th of July wedding weekend at the New York landmark. The couple has not publicly confirmed their plans or responded to requests for comment. Tips or thoughts? Go to RadioNL.com. 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
1: Looking at increasing cloudiness as the rest of the morning progresses into the afternoon. Possible afternoon thundershower activity coming our way here in the Kamloops area. Temperatures are going to be down a little bit as well today, but it's going to heat up later on. 24 degrees for your daytime temperature here in Kamloops, with the overnight down to about 13 or so. Chance of thundershower activity will persist through the evening as well. But from there, it's mostly sunshine for your Friday. Clear skies for the most part. In the daytime, at least 28 degrees. A few clouds will roll in, though, for Saturday. Mix of sun and cloud to call. Temperatures still up, though, 28 degrees. Sunday, we're going to see daytime temperatures about 29 or so, with mostly clear skies. Some clouds will roll in Sunday evening, keeping it a bit of that heat, as Monday will be up to 31 degrees, a 30-degree day under clear skies on Tuesday. Clear, 27, the forecast for Wednesday.

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0: Sledge, we are family.
1: Good morning. I'm Stacey Thompson. For an artist, it's one thing for them to perform their music, but it's an entirely different thing when they are hearing their own music. Brian Adams explains.
2: It's an awesome feeling when people sing this music back to you. There's a few things that we all have in common, and one is it's very exciting to get people to sing your songs. It's really exciting to hear your song on the radio, and it's also really exciting when someone does your song.

Blackhearts, I Love Rock and Roll, part of your 70s, 80s, 90s. Good morning. I'm Stacey Thompson. A little early for this, but I'm not going to judge. UB40, it's Red Red Wine.

0: Diane, you wanted to hear Dreams?
1: I love Fleetwood Mac. They're one of my favorite bands. This one definitely reminds me of my mom when we would go on road trips and just listen to the music as loud as possible. So this one's definitely one for mama.
0: Nice. Love road trip music. Fleetwood Mac, 70s, 80s, 90s.

0: now this update from the Canadian press. Prime Minister Mark Carney is in Vancouver today to meet with BC Premier David Eby in order to discuss major projects in the province. Now, the announcement is expected to focus on a new cooperative prosperity partnership between Ottawa and British Columbia. Alberta has postponed a planned update on its proposed million-barrel-a-day oil pipeline to the West Coast. Premier Danielle Smith's news conference was set for this morning, but has since been delayed until later in the day. The RCMP say officers are searching a residence in the Montreal Nord borough in an investigation into a suspected human smuggling ring. They say one alleged smuggler and one migrant have been arrested, but police did not say what charges they could be facing. And U.S. employers added only 57,000 jobs last month, less than half the previous month's total. The unemployment rate dipped to 4.2%, mainly because some jobless people stopped looking for work. From the Canadian Press, I'm David Augustine.
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3: We are expecting the cloud cover to roll in a little bit this afternoon, bringing with the possibility of it some possible late afternoon and early evening thundershower activity to the Kamloops area. That is going to be short-lived, though, as we're getting into a high-pressure system from there. For today, though, daytime high of around 24 degrees with a slight chance of rain mixed in as well. For tomorrow, though, it's mostly sunshine, and it's going to stay that way through this weekend, through the weekend and into next as well. 28 degrees for tomorrow under mostly clear skies and sunshine. Some cloud cover will roll in, though, for Saturday to start off your weekend. 28 once again for your high. We're up to 29, though, under mostly sunshine on Sunday. Some cloud cover Sunday night, but that'll be short-lived as it's clear skies and clear sailing on Monday and Tuesday. Highs in the low 30s, 31 and 30 respectively. Then it's 27 on Wednesday, but under clear skies.
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0: Darren, you said you're a big fan of Triumph?
1: For my 16th birthday, my sister gave me, she knew that I loved Triumph, and she gave me tickets to go see Triumph and Helix open for them. And so just because it was the very first concert I ever attended, and I love Rick Emmett, I love the guys so much, love Triumph. 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

0: Iris, it's the Goo Goo Dolls, part of your 70s, 80s, 90s. Kathleen, you wanted to hear the Eagles. What's going on?
1: The Eagles reminds me of my dad driving us to Florida. He would just wheels turning, keep driving, and you would hear the tape deck play all the way through and click over from side A to side B.

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2: Morning, Paul James with you from the NL Newsroom. Calling it a landmark agreement, the BC and federal government's inking a new deal worth billions of dollars. Investments to secure major projects of national interest, including enhanced BC Hydro Grid for northern BC and on the south coast. Around $10 billion major upgrades to the Rogers Point Terminal in Tsawwassen, as well as money to upgrade the Massey Tunnel. Prime Minister Mark Carney asked if this is because Alberta wants to build its new pipeline to the south coast now, rather than to the north.
3: The entire logistics, the change to the logistics in the lower mainland from Massey Tunnel through to Roberts Bank, it's not just Roberts Bank, it's not just, you don't just expand the capacity, obviously, of the port, but then leave aside rail capacity and other components that need for things to work.
2: The new deal also keeps the northern tanker ban in place. One of the newest members of the BC Conservative leadership team says he's hoping to get a better sense of what his new role actually is within the caucus as they meet to discuss the future under their new leader. David Williams from the Shuswap, among a handful of BC Conservative caucus members who actively supported Carolyn Finley's leadership bid. Well, he's hoping to learn more about what exactly his new role as the regional lieutenant for the Okanagan and the Interior actually is. He says he expects to be Carolyn Finley's eyes and ears away from the South Coast, but says it's a gig he didn't ask for.
4: Actually, we never discussed this. Carolyn kind of asked what we were interested in doing. I never mentioned that this is something that I wanted to do, but it was probably just a good fit. I already do quite a bit of it because of my role being as a critic for Hydro. I'm all over the place.
2: Williams retaining his role as the critic for Hydro, as has Kamloops Centre MLA Peter Melibar, who remains finance critic. Kamloops North Thompson MLA Ward Stamer stays on in his position as the forest critic within the party. Alberta's premier expected to provide some details about her government's proposed oil pipeline project to the West Coast today.
5: Danielle Smith's announcement comes after she inked a deal last fall with Prime Minister Mark Carney. Their memorandum of understanding pledging to pave the way for a bitumen pipeline to the West Coast. It is tied to progress on a major carbon capture network by the province's biggest oil producers. Smith's announcement also comes as her province prepares to hold a referendum this fall on separating from Canada. She has said the deal with Ottawa shows Canada can work, but those pushing for the province to quit Confederation say the deal cannot fix long-standing grievances. Aaron Sousa, The Canadian Press.
2: Well, a late evening makeover for crews with the City of Kamloops as they would spend last night and this morning cleaning up Riverside Park after yesterday's Canada Day celebrations. The festivities going off without any major incidents. The family-style event this year mashed up with the World Cup as the city would keep its daily watch party going at the Bandshell while other Canada Day events would take place around the park. Andrew Smeaton, the city's event supervisor, says part of what they're trying to ensure is that the park doesn't undergo too much damage from the continual crowds, including the actual grass.
6: When we have this much use and this much traffic on our Bandshell grass surface, the grass is challenged to try and keep up with that much traffic. But our parks team has been doing an excellent job of trying to maintain it and keep on top of it.
2: Well, no numbers have been calculated yet. The turnout at Riverside said to be down somewhat from last year's numbers, which was estimated at around 30,000. Watch parties resume at Riverside Park today at noon with the first World Cup match, giving the city a bit of extra time to clean up from yesterday, which did see the fireworks take place despite earlier threats of rain. Thompson Rivers University installing a new happy-to-chat bench across campuses, six of them, in fact, as part of an effort to reduce loneliness and build communication connections. And I was Jeff Andreas.
7: The benches are designed to signal that someone is open to conversation, making it easier for strangers to connect. The idea was introduced by TRU nursing instructor Jessica Chardon, who says loneliness remains a major public health concern.
8: My original vision was one bench on campus, and through connecting with student services and trades and, you know, really infrastructure and sustainability here on campus, we were able to have six built by the welding department in trades, and they are all around campus.
7: Chardon says the benches are already making a difference, with students reporting new friendships and meaningful conversations. A seventh bench is planned for a future campus building, while a larger promotional campaign is expected to launch in September. Jeff Andreas, NL News, Kamloops.
2: And Taylor Swift and Travis Kelce reportedly going to host their wedding at Madison Square Garden tomorrow night. A law enforcement official briefed on security plans says a smaller rehearsal dinner planned for today before the main event. Speculation has intensified in recent days, with unconfirmed reports pointing to a July 4th weekend wedding at a major New York landmark. The couple has not publicly confirmed the plans or responded to requests for comment. For the latest information throughout your day, go to RadioNL.com. Weather's next.
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2: Looking at increasing cloudiness as the rest of the morning progresses into the afternoon. Possible afternoon thundershower activity coming our way here in the Kamloops area. Temperatures are going to be down a little bit as well today, but it's going to heat up later on. 24 degrees for your daytime temperature here in Kamloops, with the overnight down to about 13 or so. Chance of thundershower activity will persist through the evening as well. But from there, it's mostly sunshine for your Friday. Clear skies for the most part in the daytime, at least 28 degrees. A few clouds will roll in, though, for Saturday. Mix of sun and cloud to call. Temperatures still up, though, 28 degrees. Sunday, we're going to see daytime temperatures about 29 or so, with mostly clear skies. Some clouds will roll in Sunday evening, keeping it a bit of that heat, as Monday will be up to 31 degrees, a 30-degree day under clear skies on Tuesday. Clear, 27, the forecast for Wednesday.
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2: Keep an eye on companies that may be related to the expansion of port capacity in British Columbia, as well as the possibility of a natural gas involvement in liquefied natural gas. This is because of an announcement from the Prime Minister and the Premier of this province announcing a new partnership agreement, which makes it sound as though any new pipeline that Alberta is going to be creating and crossing over to the coast, it's probably going to be heading south now rather than north. The announcement not made official yet, but that's what the Prime Minister and the Premier were alluding to as part of a news conference in Vancouver, which is still taking place as we speak. Now, on the board itself, we're looking at a down day on the Canadian market. We'll get to that in a second, but let's clear through the United States markets first, where the Dow's up 173 right now. We've got the S&P 500 down 49 points. The NASDAQ off quite substantially, about a 1.25%, 390 points to the negative. Now, here in Canada, the S&P/TSX is in negative territory as well. It's off 124 points to 34,732. Some of your movers on the negative side today, including TELUS shares, they're taking the most substantive hit as far as trade volume is concerned, and volume overall, down close to 5% on the day. Big drop down for BlackBerry shares. Bit of a bump today. They're off $1.91 per share, down to $16 even. That's about a 10.5% loss on the day. On the positive side, though, we've got Beta Gold shares up about 6.5% or thereabouts. But as mentioned, watch for some of the movement this afternoon on the stocks that may be related to liquefied natural gas and the ports in Vancouver, particularly in the Metro Vancouver area. On the commodities board, the spot gold price

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0: Stray Cats, there's Rock This Town. It's part of your 70s, 80s, 90s. Good morning. I'm Stacy. Hello.
1: Hi, Stacy. It's Tracy Hermillion from Pictou County, and I would like to hear We Are the Champions, please, because this weekend is all about Special Olympics in the province of Nova Scotia.
0: Oh, you know what? That's right. It is. Thank you very much for the reminder. And yeah, it's actually starting today and running right through till the 5th. You can get details by going to the social media pages or visit specialolympicsns.ca. And absolutely, we'll play that song. We will rock you. We are the champions. It's Queen starting off 10 in a row next.
2: Paul James with you from the NL Newsroom. Here's what we're keeping watch on. The MLAs for Kamloops, hanging on to their critics' roles within the BC Conservative caucus. Kamloops Centre MLA Peter Millibar retaining his role as the finance critic, something he's been doing since the days of BC United, while Ward Stamer maintains his role as the forestry critic. Those who supported Millibar's leadership campaign also keeping their roles within caucus. Comes a day after leader Carolyn Finley would appoint her supporters into roles within caucus, including the MLA for the Shuswap, David Williams, who's now the leader's regional lieutenant for the Okanagan and the Interior. Williams telling Radio NL he expects to learn more about what exactly that role will entail when they meet as a caucus through today and tomorrow. The BC Conservatives gathering in the Okanagan this week to chart their future under Carolyn Finley. And Kamloops Search and Rescue now confirming that the Thompson-Nicola Regional District's alternative approval process has concluded, confirming the approval for the establishment of a regional search and rescue operational facility in the Rayleigh area. That new building, which will be a shared facility with Kamloops Fire Rescue on Devick Road, will be a new home for KSAR, provide a modern home for support, training, and equipment and storage. The TNRD launching the AAP back in late May to borrow $6.3 million to build a new home for KSAR in Rayleigh. Construction expected to start next year. And a new initiative being launched at Thompson Rivers University, encouraging students to sit down and chat with their fellow human beings. Six Happy to Chat benches being installed around campus. They were part of a worldwide movement that began in Wales and have since spread to communities around the world. University planning a larger awareness campaign related to mental health when students return to campus in the fall. A check now on what's happening on the national and international front.
3: Now this update from the Canadian Press. An agreement between BC and Ottawa will maintain the Northern Tanker Ban. Prime Minister Mark Carney and Premier David Eby unveiled the Memorandum of Understanding today in Vancouver. The MOU says the province will be compensated for environmental risks if Ottawa imposes a pipeline on British Columbia. Prime Minister Carney and Alberta Premier Danielle Smith are set to hold a joint news conference in Calgary on a proposed pipeline project. Smith had set a July 1st deadline to submit a new pipeline proposal for possible fast-tracking under Carney's national building plan. Heat warnings are in effect across much of the Maritimes as hot, humid weather moves east. Environment Canada says the heat wave began today and is expected to last until Friday in New Brunswick, Nova Scotia, and PEI. Temperatures are forecast atop 28 degrees, with Humidex values making it feel between 36 and 42. And the Toronto Maple Leafs signed forward Brandon Duhaime to a three-year contract on the second day of NHL free agency. From the Canadian Press, I'm David Augustine.
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2: We are expecting the cloud cover to roll in a little bit this afternoon, bringing with the possibility of it some possible late afternoon and early evening thundershower activity to the Kamloops area. That is going to be short-lived, though, as we're getting into a high-pressure system from there. For today, though, daytime high of around 24 degrees with a slight chance of rain mixed in as well. For tomorrow, though, it's mostly sunshine, and it's going to stay that way through this week, through the weekend and into next as well. 28 degrees for tomorrow under mostly clear skies and sunshine. Some cloud cover will roll in, though, for Saturday to start off your weekend. 28 once again for your high. We're up to 29, though, under mostly sunshine on Sunday. Some cloud cover Sunday night, but that'll be short-lived as it's clear skies and clear sailing on Monday and Tuesday. Highs in the low 30s, 31 and 30 respectively. Then it's 27 on Wednesday, but under clear skies.
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Hey, wait a minute. Is that a shoulder shimmy you just did to that song on Radio NL? Nice. Very nice. Subtle, but nice.

0: Paul James with you from the NL Newsroom. Here's what we're keeping watch on. Gallup Search and Rescue going to get its new home. The Search and Rescue Group confirming that the Thompson-Nicola Regional District has passed its alternative approval process with minimal opposition. This will allow the TNRD to borrow up to $6.3 million to build the new facility out in Raleigh. That new facility, which will be a shared unit with Kamloops Fire Rescue on Debrick Road to provide KSAR with a permanent modern home to support its training, equipment, storage, volunteer operations, and the like. Shuswap MLA says he expects to learn more about his new role within the BC Conservative leadership and under Carrie Lynn Finley's leadership team as the caucus goes through the next couple of days of meetings in the Okanagan. This week, seeing Finley tap rookie MLA David Williams as a regional lieutenant for the Interior and the Okanagan. Williams, who did support Finley's leadership bid, says he hopes to learn more about what that role actually is, saying it's his understanding he'll be Finley's eyes and ears away from the South Coast. Williams is also retaining his role as the critic for BC Hydro. Also retaining their roles within caucus are the two Kamloops MLAs who campaigned against Finley in the leadership race. Peter Milibar, who ran against her, is going to remain on as finance critic, while Ward Stamer, who supported Milibar's campaign, will stay on as the forest critic. And a pretty quick turnaround for the city of Kamloops as they worked through the night and through the morning to clear out Riverside Park to make way for more World Cup watch parties. This as Canada Day would butt up against the watch party yesterday, city melding the two activities together. Suggestions are that the amount of people attending this year's Canada Day's event down about one-third compared to what was seen last year, mostly due to the possibility of showers. Those showers, holding off, allowing the city to unleash its fireworks display at the end of the evening. Now let's check in with what's happening on the national and international front.
1: From the National Newsroom of the Canadian Press, I'm Karen Rebo. It's only early summer, but much of Canada's eastern half is already baking in deep summer heat. Environment Canada has scores of heat warnings posted for most of Ontario and Quebec, and now stretching across to New Brunswick, Nova Scotia, and Prince Edward Island. Daytime temps in Ontario from Windsor to Ottawa and across all of northeastern Ontario and southern Quebec have been in the mid-30s, with the Humidex making it feel anywhere from 35 to 45 degrees. Meanwhile, severe thunderstorms last night across southern Ontario and southern Quebec caused widespread power outages affecting tens of thousands of customers. Experts say the U.S. deciding not to renew the existing CUSMA trade pact doesn't mean much as long as talks stay productive. U.S. trade rep Jameson Greer says his country won't renew the continental trade deal in its current form, but the agreement will remain in place as U.S. negotiations continue with Canada and Mexico. Carlo Dade at the University of Calgary's School of Public Policy notes some members of the Trump administration have indicated the U.S. still values the trade pact, and he thinks the president may just be negotiating in public to gain leverage. Maritime shipping costs are soaring to four-year highs thanks to fallout from tariff uncertainty and the Iran war. Potential repercussions are coming for consumers.
2: Industry specialists say retailers and wholesalers are rushing to book shipments to get ahead of a potential fresh round of U.S. tariffs on dozens of countries expected near the end of July. Shipping platform Freightos says that surge in demand is pushing transport prices up. High fuel prices and reduced availability of vessels and crew because of the Strait of Hormuz closure also play a role in the rising costs. The Platts Container Index shows global shipping rates for containers jumped about 80% over the past month to their highest level since April 2022. Michelle Zedekian, The Canadian Press.
1: Alberta Premier Danielle Smith is expected to give details today about her government's proposed million-barrel-a-day oil pipeline project to the West Coast. Smith signed a memorandum of understanding with Prime Minister Mark Carney last fall that pledges to pave the way for a bitumen pipeline to BC coastal waters. It's tied to progress on a major carbon capture network by Alberta's biggest oil producers. Heavy traffic on a website for Albertans to apply for $100 from the provincial government clogged up the site on the day it opened. Alberta's Tech and Innovation Department said by email yesterday it was aware of performance issues with the site related to heavy traffic load. It said new functionality has been added to support the Alberta Energy Rebate Portal, and that support teams would be monitoring the site for the rest of the day. This is the Canadian Press. In sports, the FIFA Men's World Cup continues today with three round of 32 matches. First up, Spain will play Austria. Then Portugal takes on Croatia at Toronto Stadium. It is Toronto's sixth and final match it will host of this World Cup. And it comes as Toronto's under a heat advisory where daytime temps will feel like 44 degrees. Switzerland will meet Algeria in Vancouver. Last night, the U.S. beat Bosnia-Herzegovina and Belgium rallied and ended up victorious in extra time over Senegal. The Toronto Blue Jays have the day off after a 9-3 win over the New York Mets yesterday. They'll travel to Seattle tomorrow. And a blockbuster trade has reshaped the NBA's Atlantic Division. The Boston Celtics are sending 2024 Finals MVP Jaylen Brown to the Philadelphia 76ers for Paul George and a slew of draft capital. From the Canadian Press, I'm Karen Rebo.
3: From the NL Sports Desk, I'm John Keane. Well, NHL free agency continues today. Several big names still available. Vancouver Canucks have been busy, and their latest move was a trade, moving defenseman Marcus Pettersson to the Rangers for a 2030 first-round pick. The move comes a day after the Canucks signed pair of defensemen in Luke Shen and Jamie Oleksiak. And more NHL news today. Alexander Ovechkin will return for one more season with the Capitals. It's a one-year deal worth $4.25 million. More World Cup soccer underway this hour. Spain and Austria in the round of 32. They are now on the pitch later on today at 4. It's Portugal against Croatia. And then at 8 o'clock, Switzerland versus Algeria. That's at BC Place. Canada, of course, getting set to take on Morocco Saturday morning in Houston. And will the WHL ever return to Chilliwack? Well, WHL says a new group has stepped forward after a failure to reach a lease agreement between the first potential ownership group and the city of Chilliwack. WHL Commissioner Dan Neer had more details.
4: In recent months, that deal struggled to gain the necessary traction between the parties. As such, the WHL has invited an additional interested party to participate in the process and assess the opportunity for WHL in Chilliwack. The group has also submitted a highly competitive bid, which is currently being considered by the WHL Board of Governors at this time.
3: The target date for a Chilliwack franchise is the 27-28 season. Paul has a look at weather next.
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0: Looking at increasing cloudiness as the rest of the morning progresses into the afternoon. Possible afternoon thundershower activity coming our way here in the Kamloops area. Temperatures are going to be down a little bit as well today, but it's going to heat up later on. 24 degrees for your daytime temperature here in Kamloops, with the overnight down to about 13 or so. Chance of thundershower activity will persist through the evening as well. But from there, it's mostly sunshine for your Friday. Clear skies for the most part in the daytime, at least 28 degrees. A few clouds will roll in, though, for Saturday. Mix of sun and cloud to call. Temperatures still up, though, 28 degrees. Sunday, we're going to see daytime temperatures about 29 or so, with mostly clear skies. Some clouds will roll in Sunday evening, keeping it a bit of that heat, as Monday will be up to 31 degrees, a 30-degree day under clear skies on Tuesday. Clear, 27, the forecast for Wednesday.
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1: Hi, I'd like to request a song, Big Yellow Taxi. Thank you very much.
0: You're welcome.

The beautiful voice of Peter Cetera with Chicago and If You Leave Me Now. Rain can be a powerful thing, but it can also be fun. You know, when I was growing up, my sisters and I, we would get in our bathing suits. Mom would set us out to play in the rain while she watched us from the front porch. It was like nature's sprinkler system. Here comes the rain again. It's the Eurythmics.

0: Alanna Miles, there's Black Velvet, part of your 70s, 80s, 90s. I'm Stacey Thompson. Duran Duran has not stayed the same band throughout its entire life. You know, there's been some staple band members, but yeah, they haven't all been there the entire time. As a matter of fact, the next artist coming up is one of the original founding members and the original lead singer of Duran Duran before he broke off and did some solo work. We'll find out who that is to start off 10 in a row next.
1: Paul James with you from the NL Newsroom. Here's what we're keeping watch on. One of the newest members of the BC Conservative leadership team says he's hoping to get a better sense of what being the regional lieutenant for the Interior and the Okanagan is going to entail as they meet as a caucus in the Okanagan for today and tomorrow. Shuswap MLA David Williams granted that role by new leader Carrie Lynn Finley, who he supported in the leadership bid. Williams says he expects to be Finley's eyes and ears away from the South Coast, but says it's a gig that he did not ask for. Williams retaining his role as the critic for BC Hydro, as has Kamloops Centre MLA Peter Mullibar, who will remain as the finance critic. Kamloops North Thompson MLA Ward Stamer stays on in his position as the forest critic. A late evening makeover for crews with the City of Kamloops as they would spend last night and this morning cleaning up Riverside Park after the Canada Day celebrations, the festivities going off without any major incidents. The family-style event melded this year with the World Cup. Andrew Smeaton, the city's events supervisor, says part of what they're trying to ensure is that the park does not undergo too much damage from the continual crowds, particularly when it comes to the grass. While the numbers have been calculated yet, the turnout at Riverside Park said to have gone well, but less than what they saw last year. New initiative at Thompson Rivers University encouraging students, staff, and visitors to put down their phones and start a conversation. 6 happy-to-chat benches being installed around campus, offering a welcoming space for people who don't mind someone stopping by to say hello. The benches, part of a worldwide movement that began in Wales. Alexander Floyd, who teaches suicide prevention at TRU, says benches can actually help people who might be struggling to find some connection.
2: There's so much situational change that can come from, you know, just going to pursue education. And it's just one of those things that seems to, you know, address the human in the space.
1: The university says it plans a larger awareness campaign this fall when the students return to campus. Now let's check in with what's happening on the national and international front.
3: Now this update from the Canadian Press. British Columbia and Ottawa have signed an agreement that keeps the Northern oil tanker ban in place. The deal says BC would be compensated for environmental risks if the federal government imposes an oil pipeline on the province. Alberta Premier Danielle Smith's delayed news conference this morning will now be a joint news conference with the Prime Minister. They'll discuss Alberta's proposed West Coast pipeline. Tens of thousands of people in Ontario and Quebec remain without power after severe Canada Day thunderstorms. Today, Environment Canada has heat warnings across much of Ontario, Quebec, and the Maritimes, with Humidex values reaching the 40s. And Alex Ovechkin is returning for a 22nd NHL season after re-signing with the Washington Capitals. The 41-year-old will earn a $1 million salary with up to $8 million more in bonuses. Ovechkin has 929 career goals after breaking Wayne Gretzky NHL record in April 2025. From the Canadian Press, I'm Jason White.
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1: We are expecting the cloud cover to roll in a little bit this afternoon, bringing with the possibility of it some possible late afternoon and early evening thundershower activity to the Kamloops area. That is going to be short-lived, though, as we're getting into a high-pressure system from there. For today, though, daytime high of around 24 degrees with a slight chance of rain mixed in as well. For tomorrow, though, it's mostly sunshine, and it's going to stay that way through this week into the weekend and into next as well. 28 degrees for tomorrow under mostly clear skies and sunshine. Some cloud cover will roll in, though, for Saturday to start off your weekend. 28 once again for your high. We're up to 29, though, under mostly sunshine on Sunday. Some cloud cover Sunday night, but that'll be short-lived as it's clear skies and clear sailing on Monday and Tuesday. Highs in the low 30s, 31 and 30 respectively. Then it's 27 on Wednesday, but under clear skies.
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Coffee, there's Kiss Me. And yes, Steven was one of the founding members of Duran Duran, original lead vocalist and bassist. John Taylor had started as guitarist and then switched to bass when all the changes happened. Here's Amanda Marshall, Let It Rain.

0: Dan, what's going on?
1: 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Thank you.
0: For sure. How about Against the Wind? 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
1: It's Stingray Day at the Park with your Kamloops North Paws, July 18th. Warm air, familiar faces, and the sounds of the game. 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

0: Paul James with you from the NL Newsroom. Here's what we're keeping watch on. The MLAs for Kamloops hanging on to their critics' roles within the BC Conservative Caucus. Kamloops Centre MLA Peter Milibar retaining his role as the finance critic, something he's been doing since the days of BC United, while Ward Stamer maintains his role as the forestry critic. Those who supported Milibar's leadership campaign also keeping their roles within caucus. Comes a day after leader Carolyn Finley would appoint her supporters into roles within caucus, including the MLA for the Shuswap, David Williams, who's now the leader's regional lieutenant for the Okanagan and the Interior. Williams telling Radio NL he expects to learn more about what exactly that role will entail when they meet as a caucus through today and tomorrow. The BC Conservatives gathering in the Okanagan this week to chart their future under Carolyn Finley. And Kamloops Search and Rescue now confirming that the Thompson-Nicola Regional District's alternative approval process has concluded, confirming the approval for the establishment of a regional search and rescue operational facility in the Rayleigh area. That new building, which will be a shared facility with Kamloops Fire Rescue on Devick Road, will be a new home for KSAR, provide a modern home for support, training, and equipment and storage. The TNRD launching the AAP back in late May to borrow $6.3 million to build a new home for KSAR in Rayleigh. Construction expected to start next year. And a new initiative being launched at Thompson Rivers University, encouraging students to sit down and chat with their fellow human beings. Six Happy to Chat benches being installed around campus. They were part of a worldwide movement that began in Wales and have since spread to communities around the world. University planning a larger awareness campaign related to mental health when students return to campus in the fall. A check now on what's happening on the national and international front.
1: From the National Newsroom of the Canadian Press, I'm Karen Rebo. It's only early summer, but much of Canada's eastern half is already baking in deep summer heat. Environment Canada has scores of heat warnings posted for most of Ontario and Quebec, and now stretching across to New Brunswick, Nova Scotia, and Prince Edward Island. Daytime temps in Ontario from Windsor to Ottawa and across all of northeastern Ontario and southern Quebec have been in the mid-30s, with the Humidex making it feel anywhere from 35 to 45 degrees. Meanwhile, severe thunderstorms last night across southern Ontario and southern Quebec caused widespread power outages affecting tens of thousands of customers. Experts say the U.S. deciding not to renew the existing CUSMA trade pact doesn't mean much as long as talks stay productive. U.S. trade rep Jameson Greer says his country won't renew the continental trade deal in its current form, but the agreement will remain in place as U.S. negotiations continue with Canada and Mexico. Carlo Dade at the University of Calgary's School of Public Policy notes some members of the Trump administration have indicated the U.S. still values the trade pact, and he thinks the president may just be negotiating in public to gain leverage. Maritime shipping costs are soaring to four-year highs thanks to fallout from tariff uncertainty and the Iran war. Potential repercussions are coming for consumers.
2: Industry specialists say retailers and wholesalers are rushing to book shipments to get ahead of a potential fresh round of U.S. tariffs on dozens of countries expected near the end of July. Shipping platform Freightos says that surge in demand is pushing transport prices up. High fuel prices and reduced availability of vessels and crew because of the Strait of Hormuz closure also play a role in the rising costs. The Platts Container Index shows global shipping rates for containers jumped about 80% over the past month to their highest level since April 2022. Michelle Zedekian, The Canadian Press.
1: Alberta Premier Danielle Smith is expected to give details today about her government's proposed million-barrel-a-day oil pipeline project to the West Coast. Smith signed a memorandum of understanding with Prime Minister Mark Carney last fall that pledges to pave the way for a bitumen pipeline to BC coastal waters. It's tied to progress on a major carbon capture network by Alberta's biggest oil producers. Heavy traffic on a website for Albertans to apply for $100 from the provincial government clogged up the site on the day it opened. Alberta's Tech and Innovation Department said by email yesterday it was aware of performance issues with the site related to heavy traffic load. It said new functionality has been added to support the Alberta Energy Rebate Portal, and that support teams would be monitoring the site for the rest of the day. This is the Canadian Press. In sports, the FIFA Men's World Cup continues today with three round of 32 matches. First up, Spain will play Austria. Then Portugal takes on Croatia at Toronto Stadium. It is Toronto's sixth and final match it will host of this World Cup, and it comes as Toronto's under a heat advisory where daytime temps will feel like 44 degrees. Switzerland will meet Algeria in Vancouver. Last night, the U.S. beat Bosnia-Herzegovina, and Belgium rallied and ended up victorious in extra time over Senegal. The Toronto Blue Jays have the day off after a 9-3 win over the New York Mets yesterday. They'll travel to Seattle tomorrow. And a blockbuster trade has reshaped the NBA's Atlantic Division. The Boston Celtics are sending 2024 Finals MVP Jaylen Brown to the Philadelphia 76ers for Paul George and a slew of draft capital. From the Canadian Press, I'm Karen Rebo.
3: From the NL Sports Desk, I'm John Keane. While NHL free agency continues today, several big names still available. Vancouver Canucks have been busy, and their latest move was a trade, moving defenseman Marcus Pettersson to the Rangers for a 2030 first-round pick. The move comes a day after the Canucks signed a pair of defensemen in Luke Shen and Jamie Oleksiak. And more NHL news today, Alexander Ovechkin will return for one more season with the Capitals. It's a one-year deal worth $4.25 million. More World Cup soccer underway this hour. Spain and Austria in the round of 32. They are now on the pitch later on today at 4. It's Portugal against Croatia. And then at 8 o'clock, Switzerland versus Algeria. That's at BC Place. Canada, of course, getting set to take on Morocco Saturday morning in Houston. And will the WHL ever return to Chilliwack? Well, WHL says a new group has stepped forward after a failure to reach a lease agreement between the first potential ownership group and the city of Chilliwack. WHL Commissioner Dan Neer had more details.
4: In recent months, that deal struggled to gain the necessary traction between the parties. As such, the WHL has invited an additional interested party to participate in the process and assess the opportunity for WHL in Chilliwack. The group has also submitted a highly competitive bid, which is currently being considered by the WHL Board of Governors at this time.
3: The target date for a Chilliwack franchise is the 27-28 season. Paul has a look at weather next.
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8: Looking at increasing cloudiness as the rest of the morning progresses into the afternoon. Possible afternoon thundershower activity coming our way here in the Kamloops area. Temperatures are going to be down a little bit as well today, but it's going to heat up later on. 24 degrees for your daytime temperature here in Kamloops, with the overnight down to about 13 or so. Chance of thundershower activity will persist through the evening as well. But from there, it's mostly sunshine for your Friday. Clear skies for the most part. In the daytime, at least 28 degrees. A few clouds will roll in, though, for Saturday. Mix of sun and cloud to call. Temperature's still up, though, 28 degrees. Sunday, we're going to see daytime temperatures about 29 or so, with mostly clear skies. Some clouds will roll in Sunday evening, keeping it a bit of that heat, as Monday will be up to 31 degrees, a 30-degree day under clear skies on Tuesday. Clear, 27, the forecast for Wednesday.
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0: Michael Jackson, The Way You Make Me Feel. I'm Stacey. Hi, who's this?
1: Hey, it's Lori. And I was wondering if you could play Forever Young, because it's just such a great message.

0: They're Standing in the Dark. It's part of your 70s, 80s, 90s. I'm Stacey and Vanessa. Why did you want to hear Moni Moni from Billy Idol?
1: Just a good memory I had, you know, going to a couple weddings and going to the teeny bopper clubs, dancing around and jumping and, you know, getting to say the bad word. So, yeah, that just brings up good

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0: Michael Cimbello, there's Maniac. It's part of your 70s, 80s, 90s. Hi, Tina, what's going on?
1: Hi, Stacey. I'm off to my favorite salon, and every time you play I Will Survive, she dances up the storm.
0: Well, then we'll get her dancing. How about that? We'll hear Gloria Gaynor starting off 10 in a row next.
2: Paul James with you from the NL Newsroom. Here's what we're keeping watch on. Gallup Search and Rescue, going to get its new home. The Search and Rescue Group confirming that the Thompson-Nicola Regional District has passed its alternative approval process with minimal opposition. This will allow the TNRD to borrow up to $6.3 million to build the new facility out in Raleigh. That new facility, which will be a shared unit with Kamloops Fire Rescue on Debrick Road, to provide KSAR with a permanent modern home to support its training, equipment, storage, volunteer operations, and the like. Shuswap MLA says he expects to learn more about his new role within the BC Conservative leadership and under Carrie Lynn Finley's leadership team as the caucus goes through the next couple of days of meetings in the Okanagan. This week, seeing Finley tap rookie MLA David Williams as a regional lieutenant for the Interior and the Okanagan. Williams, who did support Finley's leadership bid, says he hopes to learn more about what that role actually is, saying it's his understanding he'll be Finley's eyes and ears away from the South Coast. Williams is also retaining his role as the critic for BC Hydro. Also retaining their roles within caucus are the two Kamloops MLAs who campaigned against Finley in the leadership race. Peter Milibar, who ran against her, is going to remain on as finance critic, while Ward Stamer, who supported Milibar's campaign, will stay on as the forest critic. And a pretty quick turnaround for the city of Kamloops as they worked through the night and through the morning to clear out Riverside Park to make way for more World Cup watch parties. This as Canada Day would butt up against the watch party yesterday, city melding the two activities together. Suggestions are that the amount of people attending this year's Canada Day's event down about one-third compared to what was seen last year, mostly due to the possibility of showers. Those showers, holding off, allowing the city to unleash its fireworks display at the end of the evening. Now let's check in with what's happening on the national and international front.
3: Now this update from the Canadian Press. BC Premier David Eby says today's agreement with Ottawa would see the province compensated if a West Coast oil pipeline goes ahead. Today's memorandum of understanding also maintains the Northern oil tanker ban. An RCMP border enforcement team has raided a suspected migrant stash house in Montreal, part of an investigation involving U.S. customs officials. Investigators believe the home housed migrants smuggled into Canada from the U.S. or before they headed south. Flooding from heavy rains has cut off all road access to a town in western Manitoba, and the mayor's asking for military help. It's the second time in less than a month Swan River has had to deal with flooded homes and roads. And a couple arrested for scaling the Empire State Building are now charged with felonies. They unfurled a banner at the top with a message about love and peace. Police did not love the escapade and arrested the couple as they climbed back down the building's antenna. From the Canadian Press, I'm Jason White.
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2: We are expecting the cloud cover to roll in a little bit this afternoon, bringing with the possibility of it some possible late afternoon and early evening thundershower activity to the Kamloops area. That is going to be short-lived, though, as we're getting into a high-pressure system from there. For today, though, daytime high of around 24 degrees with a slight chance of rain mixed in as well. For tomorrow, though, it's mostly sunshine, and it's going to stay that way through this week, through the weekend and into next as well. 28 degrees for tomorrow under mostly clear skies and sunshine. Some cloud cover will roll in, though, for Saturday to start off your weekend. 28 once again for your high. We're up to 29, though, under mostly sunshine on Sunday. Some cloud cover Sunday night, but that'll be short-lived as it's clear skies and clear sailing on Monday and Tuesday. Highs in the low 30s, 31 and 30 respectively. Then it's 27 on Wednesday, but under clear skies.
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0: Paul James with you from the NL Newsroom. Here's what we're keeping watch on. One of the newest members of the BC Conservative leadership team says he's hoping to get a better sense of what being the regional lieutenant for the Interior and the Okanagan is going to entail as they meet as a caucus in the Okanagan for today and tomorrow. Shuswap MLA David Williams granted that role by new leader Carrie Lynn Finley, who he supported in the leadership bid. Williams says he expects to be Finley's eyes and ears away from the South Coast, but says it's a gig that he did not ask for. Williams retaining his role as the critic for BC Hydro, as has Kamloops Centre MLA Peter Mullibar, who will remain as the finance critic. Kamloops North Thompson MLA Ward Stamer stays on in his position as the forest critic. A late evening makeover for crews with the City of Kamloops as they would spend last night and this morning cleaning up Riverside Park after the Canada Day celebrations. The festivities going off without any major incidents. The family-style event melded this year with the World Cup. Andrew Smeaton, the city's events supervisor, says part of what they're trying to ensure is that the park does not undergo too much damage from the continual crowds, particularly when it comes to the grass. Well, the numbers have been calculated yet. The turnout at Riverside Park said to have gone well, but less than what they saw last year. New initiative at Thompson Rivers University encouraging students, staff, and visitors to put down their phones and start a conversation. 6 happy-to-chat benches being installed around campus, offering a welcoming space for people who don't mind someone stopping by to say hello. The benches are part of a worldwide movement that began in Wales. Alexander Floyd, who teaches suicide prevention at TRU, says benches can actually help people who might be struggling to find some connection.
1: There's so much situational change that can come from, you know, just going to pursue education. And it's just one of those things that seems to, you know, address the human in the space.
0: The university says it plans a larger awareness campaign this fall when the students return to campus. Now let's check in with what's happening on the national and international front.
2: From the National Newsroom of the Canadian Press, I'm Karen Rebo. It's only early summer, but much of Canada's eastern half is already baking in deep summer heat. Environment Canada has scores of heat warnings posted for most of Ontario and Quebec, and now stretching across to New Brunswick, Nova Scotia, and Prince Edward Island. Daytime temps in Ontario from Windsor to Ottawa and across all of northeastern Ontario and southern Quebec have been in the mid-30s, with the Humidex making it feel anywhere from 35 to 45 degrees. Meanwhile, severe thunderstorms last night across southern Ontario and southern Quebec caused widespread power outages affecting tens of thousands of customers. Experts say the U.S. deciding not to renew the existing CUSMA trade pact doesn't mean much as long as talks stay productive. U.S. trade rep Jamieson Greer says his country won't renew the continental trade deal in its current form, but the agreement will remain in place as U.S. negotiations continue with Canada and Mexico. Carlo Dade at the University of Calgary's School of Public Policy notes some members of the Trump administration have indicated the U.S. still values the trade pact, and he thinks the president may just be negotiating in public to gain leverage. Maritime shipping costs are soaring to four-year highs thanks to fallout from tariff uncertainty and the Iran war. Potential repercussions are coming for consumers.
3: Industry specialists say retailers and wholesalers are rushing to book shipments to get ahead of a potential fresh round of U.S. tariffs on dozens of countries expected near the end of July. Shipping platform Freightos says that surge in demand is pushing transport prices up. High fuel prices and reduced availability of vessels and crew because of the Strait of Hormuz closure also play a role in the rising costs. The Platts Container Index shows global shipping rates for containers jumped about 80% over the past month to their highest level since April 2022. Michelle Zedekian, The Canadian Press.
2: Alberta Premier Danielle Smith is expected to give details today about her government's proposed million-barrel-a-day oil pipeline project to the West Coast. Smith signed a memorandum of understanding with Prime Minister Mark Carney last fall that pledges to pave the way for a bitumen pipeline to BC coastal waters. It's tied to progress on a major carbon capture network by Alberta's biggest oil producers. Heavy traffic on a website for Albertans to apply for $100 from the provincial government clogged up the site on the day it opened. Alberta's Tech and Innovation Department said by email yesterday it was aware of performance issues with the site related to heavy traffic load. It said new functionality has been added to support the Alberta Energy Rebate Portal and that support teams would be monitoring the site for the rest of the day. This is the Canadian Press. In sports, the FIFA Men's World Cup continues today with three round of 32 matches. First up, Spain will play Austria. Then Portugal takes on Croatia at Toronto Stadium. It is Toronto's sixth and final match it will host of this World Cup. And it comes as Toronto's under a heat advisory where daytime temps will feel like 44 degrees. Switzerland will meet Algeria in Vancouver. Last night, the U.S. beat Bosnia-Herzegovina and Belgium rallied and ended up victorious in extra time over Senegal. The Toronto Blue Jays have the day off after a 9-3 win over the New York Mets yesterday. They'll travel to Seattle tomorrow. And a blockbuster trade has reshaped the NBA's Atlantic Division. The Boston Celtics are sending 2024 Finals MVP Jaylen Brown to the Philadelphia 76ers for Paul George and a slew of draft capital. From the Canadian Press, I'm Karen Rebo.
4: From the NL Sports Desk, I'm John Keane. Well, the Great Eight will be back for one more season. Alexander Ovechkin and the Washington Capitals agreeing to another year. The salary, $4.25 million. World Cup round of 32 games continue. As we speak, Spain is about to put out Austria. Spain up 3-0 late in that game. At 4 o'clock today, it's Portugal against Croatia. And then the late game at BC Place, Switzerland will take on Algeria at 8 o'clock. Well, the biggest goal in Canadian men's soccer history. That's how TRU men's soccer coach John Antaloff describes it when referencing the Steven Escueto goal to push Canada past South Africa and into the round of 16.
5: I haven't been this excited about the game in a long time. I mean, it's to be where they are right now, getting into the 16. I mean, they've made history. You know, I really hope people all over the country jump on board, not just now, but long term over the coming months and years, just to help to propel the game forward in Canada.
4: Antaloff says Canada has a shot to advance past Morocco Saturday, but stresses they'll have to play a disciplined defensive game and be clinical in their finishing. Paul has a look at weather next.

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3: Looking at increasing cloudiness as the rest of the morning progresses into the afternoon. Possible afternoon thundershower activity coming our way here in the Kamloops area. Temperatures are going to be down a little bit as well today, but it's going to heat up later on. 24 degrees for your daytime temperature here in Kamloops, with the overnight down to about 13 or so. Chance of thundershower activity will persist through the evening as well. But from there, it's mostly sunshine for your Friday. Clear skies for the most part. In the daytime, at least 28 degrees. A few clouds will roll in, though, for Saturday. Mix of sun and cloud to call. Temperatures still up, though, 28 degrees. Sunday, we're going to see daytime temperatures about 29 or so, with mostly clear skies. Some clouds will roll in Sunday evening, keeping it a bit of that heat, as Monday will be up to 31 degrees, a 30-degree day under clear skies on Tuesday. Clear, 27, the forecast for Wednesday.
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2: The sounds of sanctuary at the BC Wildlife Park to the call of bald eagles standing watch over Peterson Creek. That's Kamloops, and so are we. 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

0: There's the Northern Pikes. She ain't pretty. Part of your 70s, 80s, 90s. I'm Stacy. Sometimes we need different heroes. And, you know, we look at all the DC and Marvel comics and think, oh, wouldn't that be awesome? Well, police in Mexico are actually searching for a mystery vigilante. Locals have nicknamed him Mexican Batman. So over the past few weeks, five suspected motorcycle thieves have been found duct taped to light poles with the stolen motorcycles nearby. And some have even had the word thief written across their forehead. Now, before anyone starts to order a cape, police are reminding everyone that people that are found tied up are still considered victims, regardless of the accusations. And officers are believing more than one person may be involved, but so far no arrests have been made. And there goes Batman, somewhere in Mexico. Another 10 in a row. We're going to hear from Steve Winwood next.
1: Paul James with you from the NL Newsroom. Here's what we're keeping watch on. The MLAs for Kamloops, hanging on to their critics' roles within the BC Conservative Caucus. Kamloops Centre MLA Peter Milibar retaining his role as the finance critic, something he's been doing since the days of BC United, while Ward Stamer maintains his role as the forestry critic. Those who supported Milibar's leadership campaign also keeping their roles within caucus. Comes a day after leader Carolyn Finley would appoint her supporters into roles within caucus, including the MLA for the Shuswap, David Williams, who's now the leader's regional lieutenant for the Okanagan and the Interior. Williams telling Radio NL he expects to learn more about what exactly that role will entail when they meet as a caucus through today and tomorrow. The BC Conservatives gathering in the Okanagan this week to chart their future under Carolyn Finley. And Kamloops Search and Rescue now confirming that the Thompson-Nicola Regional District's alternative approval process has concluded, confirming the approval for the establishment of a regional search and rescue operational facility in the Rayleigh area. That new building, which will be a shared facility with Kamloops Fire Rescue on Devick Road, will be a new home for KSAR, provide a modern home for support, training, and equipment and storage. The TNRD launching the AAP back in late May to borrow $6.3 million to build a new home for KSAR in Rayleigh. Construction expected to start next year. And a new initiative being launched at Thompson Rivers University, encouraging students to sit down and chat with their fellow human beings. Six Happy to Chat benches being installed around campus. They were part of a worldwide movement that began in Wales and have since spread to communities around the world. University planning a larger awareness campaign related to mental health when students return to campus in the fall. A check now on what's happening on the national and international front.
2: Now this update from the Canadian Press. BC and the federal government have unveiled a multi-billion dollar agreement that eliminates the possibility of an oil pipeline on BC's northern coast. It maintains the northern oil tanker ban, but also says BC will be compensated for environmental risks if Ottawa imposes a pipeline on the province. Canada will host the 2028 Global Summit of the Francophonie in the Ottawa area. The gathering of French-speaking leaders typically happens every 2 years. CIBC's agreed to pay $10 million to settle a class action suit over fees charged for accounts with non-sufficient funds. The case took issue with CIBC charging NSF fees on certain pre-authorized debit transactions. And a former U.S. Olympian's been charged with a felony in what President Donald Trump claims was vandalism of Washington's reflecting pool. The recently applied sealant has been peeling off. David Hearn said he touched a chunk that was still attached but let go when a park worker told him to. From the Canadian Press, I'm Jason White.
3: From the NL Sports Desk, I'm John Keane. Well, the Great Eight will be back for one more season. Alexander Ovechkin and the Washington Capitals agreeing to another year. The salary, $4.25 million. World Cup round of 32 games continue. As we speak, Spain is about to put out Austria. Spain up 3-0 late in that game. At 4 o'clock today, it's Portugal against Croatia. And then the late game at BC Place, Switzerland will take on Algeria at 8 o'clock. Well, the biggest goal in Canadian men's soccer history. That's how TRU men's soccer coach John Antaloff describes it when referencing the Steven Escuedo goal to push Canada past South Africa and into the round of 16.
4: I haven't been this excited about the game in a long time. I mean, it's to be where they are right now, getting into the 16. I mean, they've made history. You know, I really hope people all over the country jump on board, and not just now, but long term over the coming months and years, just to help to propel the game forward in Canada.
3: Antaloff says Canada has a shot to advance past Morocco Saturday, but stresses they'll have to play a disciplined defensive game and be clinical in their finishing. Paul has a look at weather next.
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9: We are expecting the cloud cover to roll in a little bit this afternoon, bringing with the possibility of it some possible late afternoon and early evening thundershower activity to the Kamloops area. That is going to be short-lived, though, as we're getting into a high-pressure system from there. For today, though, daytime high of around 24 degrees with a slight chance of rain mixed in as well. For tomorrow, though, it's mostly sunshine, and it's going to stay that way through this week, into the weekend and into next as well. 28 degrees for tomorrow under mostly clear skies and sunshine. Some cloud cover will roll in, though, for Saturday to start off your weekend. 28 once again for your high. We're up to 29, though, under mostly sunshine on Sunday. Some cloud cover Sunday night, but that'll be short-lived as it's clear skies and clear sailing on Monday and Tuesday. Highs in the low 30s, 31 and 30 respectively. Then it's 27 on Wednesday, but under clear skies.
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0: Thomas, you asked to hear Boys Are Back in Town.
1: And Lizzie, I was born and reared in Dublin. I live in Canada now for the last 30 plus years. But Boys Are Back in Town, just, I don't know. First time you hear that guitar start of the song, it drags you right into the song itself. Remember as a kid listening to it and being so impressed that a band from a small country like Ireland could produce music like that. Yeah, really, really love the song.

0: Paul James Smithy from the NL Newsroom is what we're keeping watch on. Cantaloupe Search and Rescue going to get its new home. The Search and Rescue Group confirming that the Thompson-Nicola Regional District has passed its alternative approval process with minimal opposition. This will allow the TNRD to borrow up to $6.3 million to build the new facility out in Raleigh. That new facility, which will be a shared unit with Kamloops Fire Rescue on Debrick Road to provide KSAR with a permanent modern home to support its training, equipment, storage, volunteer operations, and the like. Shuswap MLA says he expects to learn more about his new role within the BC Conservative leadership and under Carrie Lynn Finley's leadership team as the caucus goes through the next couple of days of meetings in the Okanagan. This week, seeing Finley tap rookie MLA David Williams as a regional lieutenant for the Interior and the Okanagan. Williams, who did support Finley's leadership bid, says he hopes to learn more about what that role actually is, saying it's his understanding he'll be Finley's eyes and ears away from the South Coast. Williams is also retaining his role as the critic for BC Hydro. Also retaining their roles within caucus are the two Kamloops MLAs who campaigned against Finley in the leadership race. Peter Milibar, who ran against her, is going to remain on as finance critic, while Ward Stamer, who supported Milibar's campaign, will stay on as the forest critic. And a pretty quick turnaround for the city of Kamloops as they worked through the night and through the morning to clear out Riverside Park to make way for more World Cup watch parties. This as Canada Day would butt up against the watch party yesterday, city melding the two activities together. Suggestions are that the amount of people attending this year's Canada Day's event down about one-third compared to what was seen last year, mostly due to the possibility of showers. Those showers, though, holding off, allowing the city to unleash its fireworks display at the end of the evening. Now let's check in with what's happening on the national and international front.
1: From the National Newsroom of the Canadian Press, I'm Jason White. The federal government's investing about $20 billion in BC projects, from power transmission lines to LNG projects and expanding port facilities. But it appears to be a trade-off for another oil pipeline from Alberta.
2: Premier David Eby calls the billions in federal investments a generational commitment. The federal government has also agreed to continue the oil tanker ban from BC's north coast. When asked if that meant Alberta had given up its plans for a northern pipeline route, Prime Minister Mark Carney says that's Alberta's announcement.
3: You can draw your own conclusions.
2: Alberta holds a news conference late today. Terry Theodore, The Canadian Press, Vancouver.
1: Parts of Manitoba are reeling from a second round of flooding in a month after heavy rains. Swan River Mayor Lance Jacobson is hoping for military help as his residents are exhausted from fighting the floodwaters.
4: Well, it's still quite bleak. You know, you kind of wake up in the morning and you hope that everything has gone away, and you look out and there's still a lake in places where it's should be a park.
1: His western Manitoba town's completely cut off by floodwaters, and some people have evacuated low-lying areas. Residents of Lynn Lake in northwestern Manitoba will be allowed to return home in the morning after a wildfire evacuation order's lifted. But officials caution the nearby fire remains active, and crews are still working to contain hotspots. About 500 residents were ordered out Saturday as the fast-moving fire threatened critical infrastructure. Tens of thousands of people in Ontario and Quebec remain without power after severe thunderstorms on Canada Day brought down trees and flooded some homes. Environment Canada has heat warnings up across much of Ontario, Quebec, and the Maritimes today, with Humidex values in some areas reaching the 40s. That heat and humidity has not stopped footy fans in Toronto turning out in droves to watch Portugal take on Croatia at the FIFA Men's World Cup. The round of 32 match is the final game of the international tournament being played at Toronto Stadium. CIBC has agreed to pay $10 million in a proposed settlement of a class action lawsuit over fees for non-sufficient funds.
5: The case took issue with CIBC's practice of charging non-sufficient funds fees on certain pre-authorized debit transactions between September 2020 and May 2024. A court hearing to approve the settlement will be held in October. If approved, CIBC will directly deposit funds into the bank accounts of eligible class members. CIBC does not admit any liability in the proposed settlement, which was reached on June 24th and came together with the help of a mediator. Michelle Zedekian, The Canadian Press, Toronto.
1: This is The Canadian Press. In sports, week 5 of the CFL season kicks off tonight in Calgary. The Stampeders are hosting the Toronto Argonauts. The Montreal Canadiens have signed goaltender Jakub Dobis to a 3-year contract extension. It's worth around $5.4 million U.S. per season. Canada's hosting 2 World Cup knockout games today. Toronto hosts its final game of the tournament as Portugal faces Croatia. Later in Vancouver, Switzerland takes on Algeria. Some of Canada's young stars say they're learning invaluable lessons at the FIFA World Cup. 20-year-old defender Luc de Fougerolles says he's learning about what it takes to play at soccer's highest level.
3: Yeah, I feel like in this tournament you have to grow up. It's tough when everything comes quickly as well. So you learn during the tournament as well, which I think I've learned some good lessons this tournament, in the group stage especially, and it's in the last knockout game, and I think, yeah, I'm ready to keep learning and growing.
1: Canada will take on Morocco in a round of 16 matchup in Houston on Saturday. From the Canadian Press, I'm Jason White.
6: From the NL Sports Desk, I'm John Keane. Well, Canada getting set for their matchup Saturday against Morocco. Round of 32 matches continuing today, where Spain shut out Austria 3-0. On the pitch right now, it's Portugal and Croatia. And then the late game at BC Place, 8 o'clock start, Switzerland and Algeria. Well, he's never felt this good about the game of soccer in Canada. That from longtime coach John Antaloff here in Kamloops. He calls Canada's win over South Africa to advance as the biggest moment for the men's game in history. As for that winning goal in injury time to defeat South Africa,
7: it's at the top. I don't think there's any question about it. I think it just changed everything. You know, just looking back and seeing all the different places across Canada just erupting and going crazy was, for an old guy like me who's worked many years in soccer trying to propel it forward.
6: TRU Wolfpack coach hoping Canada's run isn't over, but knows Morocco is a strong team that can pick you apart in transition. Hockey, the Great 8 set to be back for one more season. Alexander Ovechkin and the Washington Capitals agreeing to another year at $4.25 million. And the Blue Jays have the night off. They're pulling into Seattle, where they'll begin a 3-game set against the Mariners tomorrow night. Paul has weather next.
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0: Looking at increasing cloudiness as the rest of the morning progresses into the afternoon. Possible afternoon thundershower activity coming our way here in the Kamloops area. Temperatures are going to be down a little bit as well today, but it's going to heat up later on. 24 degrees for your daytime temperature here in Kamloops, with the overnight down to about 13 or so. Chance of thundershower activity will persist through the evening as well. But from there, it's mostly sunshine for your Friday. Clear skies for the most part. In the daytime, at least 28 degrees. A few clouds will roll in, though, for Saturday. Mix of sun and cloud to call. Temperature's still up, though, 28 degrees. Sunday, we're going to see daytime temperatures about 29 or so, with mostly clear skies. Some clouds will roll in Sunday evening, keeping it a bit of that heat, as Monday will be up to 31 degrees, a 30-degree day under clear skies on Tuesday. Clear, 27, the forecast for Wednesday.
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On this day back in 1988, Michael Jackson became the first recording artist in history to have 5 number one songs from one album when Dirty Diana made it to the top of the Billboard Hot 100 chart. The album, of course, was bad. But this song is from Thriller. 10 songs in a row continues with Beat It.

0: we could just go up there and hang out.
1: Like open the fridge and stuff, and there would always be foods laid out for us with little pre-wrapped sausages and things.
0: Mm.
1: They have pre-wrapped sausages, but they don't have pre-wrapped bacon.
0: Well, can you blame them?
1: Yeah.

0: Paul James with you from the NL Newsroom. Here's what we're keeping watch on. One of the newest members of the BC Conservative leadership team says he's hoping to get a better sense of what being the regional lieutenant for the Interior and the Okanagan is going to entail as they meet as a caucus in the Okanagan for today and tomorrow. Shuswap MLA David Williams granted that role by new leader Carrie Lynn Finley, who he supported in the leadership bid. Williams says he expects to be Finley's eyes and ears away from the South Coast, but says it's a gig that he did not ask for. Williams retaining his role as the critic for BC Hydro, as has Kamloops Centre MLA Peter Mullabar, who will remain as the finance critic. Kamloops North Thompson MLA Ward Stamer stays on in his position as the forest critic. A late evening makeover for crews with the City of Kamloops as they would spend last night and this morning cleaning up Riverside Park after the Canada Day celebrations, the festivities going off without any major incidents. The family-style event melded this year with the World Cup. Andrew Smeaton, the city's events supervisor, says part of what they're trying to ensure is that the park does not undergo too much damage from the continual crowds, particularly when it comes to the grass. While the numbers have been calculated yet, the turnout at Riverside Park said to have gone well, but less than what they saw last year. New initiative at Thompson Rivers University encouraging students, staff, and visitors to put down their phones and start a conversation. 6 happy-to-chat benches being installed around campus, offering a welcoming space for people who don't mind someone stopping by to say hello. The benches, part of a worldwide movement that began in Wales. Alexander Floyd, who teaches suicide prevention at TRU, says benches can actually help people who might be struggling to find some connection.
1: There's so much situational change that can come from, you know, just going to pursue education. And it's just one of those things that seems to, you know, address the human in the space.
0: The university says it plans a larger awareness campaign this fall when the students return to campus. Now let's check in with what's happening on the national and international front.
2: Now this update from the Canadian Press. The federal government's investing about $20 billion in BC projects, from power transmission lines to LNG and expanding port facilities. But it appears to be a trade-off for another oil pipeline from Alberta. Prime Minister Mark Carney and Alberta Premier Danielle Smith are set to soon hold a joint news conference on a West Coast pipeline. Smith had scheduled a morning news conference. She'll now be joined by Carney when she speaks at 6 p.m. Mountain Time. Thousands of people across Ontario and Quebec are still sweltering without power after severe Canada Day thunderstorms. The province's largest utility says its crews are making progress repairing the damage. Not everyone's happy about Taylor Swift and Travis Kelce's plan to get married tomorrow at New York City's Madison Square Garden. A city permit says a full street closure is expected near the Manhattan Arena, and that has nearby business owners worried about losing business during the spectacle. From the Canadian Press, I'm Jason White.
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0: We are expecting the cloud cover to roll in a little bit this afternoon, bringing with the possibility of it some possible late afternoon and early evening thundershower activity to the Kamloops area. That is going to be short-lived, though, as we're getting into a high-pressure system from there. For today, though, daytime high of around 24 degrees with a slight chance of rain mixed in as well. For tomorrow, though, it's mostly sunshine, and it's going to stay that way through this weekend, through the weekend and into next as well. 28 degrees for tomorrow under mostly clear skies and sunshine. Some cloud cover will roll in, though, for Saturday to start off your weekend. 28 once again for your high. We're up to 29, though, under mostly sunshine on Sunday. Some cloud cover Sunday night, but that'll be short-lived as it's clear skies and clear sailing on Monday and Tuesday. Highs in the low 30s, 31 and 30 respectively. Then it's 27 on Wednesday, but under clear skies.
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Talking about this song in a recent interview, Boy George said, "The first time I sang it to the band, they all hated it. I had to almost strong-arm the track onto the album because we were going in a soulful direction, and the boys preferred that. But me being me, I like to throw a spanner in the works." It's Culture Club, Karma Chameleon.

The late Brad Arnold says he wrote the lyrics for this song back in 1993 when he was just 15 years old, while sitting in his high school algebra class, trying to keep himself from falling asleep. I've been there. Three Doors Down with Kryptonite as 10 Songs in a Row continues.

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0: Paul James with you from the NL Newsroom. Here's what we're keeping watch on. The MLAs for Kamloops hanging on to their critics' roles within the BC Conservative Caucus. Kamloops Centre MLA Peter Milibar retaining his role as the finance critic, something he's been doing since the days of BC United, while Ward Stamer maintains his role as the forestry critic. Those who supported Milibar's leadership campaign also keeping their roles within caucus. Comes a day after leader Carolyn Finley would appoint her supporters into roles within caucus, including the MLA for the Shuswap, David Williams, who's now the leader's regional lieutenant for the Okanagan and the Interior. Williams telling Radio NL he expects to learn more about what exactly that role will entail when they meet as a caucus through today and tomorrow. The BC Conservatives gathering in the Okanagan this week to chart their future under Carolyn Finley. And Kamloops Search and Rescue now confirming that the Thompson-Nicola Regional District's alternative approval process has concluded, confirming the approval for the establishment of a regional search and rescue operational facility in the Rayleigh area. That new building, which will be a shared facility with Kamloops Fire Rescue on Devick Road, will be a new home for KSAR, provide a modern home for support, training, and equipment and storage. The TNRD launching the AAP back in late May to borrow $6.3 million to build a new home for KSAR in Rayleigh. Construction expected to start next year. And a new initiative being launched at Thompson Rivers University, encouraging students to sit down and chat with their fellow human beings. Six Happy to Chat benches being installed around campus. They were part of a worldwide movement that began in Wales and have since spread to communities around the world. University planning a larger awareness campaign related to mental health when students return to campus in the fall. A check now on what's happening on the national and international front.
1: From the National Newsroom of the Canadian Press, I'm Jason White. Prime Minister Mark Carney says a memorandum of understanding with BC will help unlock billions of dollars in new investment. It includes $3.5 billion in federal funds for the North Coast Transmission Line. And Carney says there's more.
2: The federal government will invest $500 million to expand the Red Chris mine, which will increase Canada's annual copper production by more than 15%. Reinforcing our position as the reliable critical mineral supplier of choice and reducing greenhouse gas emissions in the production by over 70%.
1: But the agreement appears to be a trade-off for another oil pipeline from Alberta. The deal maintains the Northern Oil tanker ban while saying that BC will be compensated for environmental risks if a West Coast pipeline goes ahead. The Prime Minister and Alberta's Premier have a joint news conference scheduled in about an hour from now. Canada and the Philippines have signed agreements on energy, natural resources, labor, and tourism. Prime Minister Mark Carney hosted a high-level visit today with the Philippine president in Vancouver. Carney says both nations can benefit in energy security and critical minerals through a strategic partnership. The RCMP have arrested two people in a raid on what they describe as a migrant stash house in Montreal. The investigation involves U.S. customs officials. Police allege the residents housed migrants after they'd been smuggled into Canada or before they crossed south over the border. A measles outbreak in Quebec has now risen to 27 cases, and the majority of them are in the Quebec City area.
3: Health officials say the most recent case was reported on Sunday. They say 10 cases were reported last week in the Portneuf Regional County Municipality, west of the provincial capital. Exposure sites include a local emergency room at grocery stores and pharmacies. Measles is an extremely contagious disease and spreads through the air. Complications include ear infections, pneumonia, persistent diarrhea, especially in infants, loss of vision or hearing, permanent brain damage, and even death. Brenda Molina Navidad, The Canadian Press.
1: Search crews say challenging conditions mean it could take days to recover that charter fishing boat that sank off Richmond, BC over the weekend. Six people are missing and presumed drowned, while four survivors had hypothermia when they were pulled from the water. RCMP are hoping calmer waters this afternoon could provide conditions that give a better window for teams to work. Thousands of Portugal fans have marched through the streets of Toronto, heading to the stadium hosting their team's World Cup match. Portugal's taking on Croatia during a stifling heat wave with Humidex values into the 40s. This round of 32 matches is the final game of the international tournament being played at Toronto Stadium. This is the Canadian Press. In sports, the Montreal Canadiens have signed goaltender Jakub Dobis to a three-year extension worth an average of $5.36 million U.S. per season. It comes one day after Russian forward Ivan Demidov signed an eight-year extension as Montreal continues locking up its young core.
4: We want to do what's best for us and we think as a group. And yeah, I'm excited. I feel like we have a lot of potential to, in the next couple of years, get something exciting done.
1: Dobis emerged as Montreal's starting goaltender last season, leading all rookie netminders in wins before helping the Habs reach the Eastern Conference Final. Canada hosts two World Cup knockout games today. Toronto hosts its final game of the tournament as Portugal faces Croatia. In Vancouver, Switzerland takes on Algeria. CFL action has the Calgary Stampeders hosting the Toronto Argonauts. And Canada's Gabriel Diallo is out of the Wimbledon men's draw after losing to Italy's Lorenzo Sonego. From the Canadian Press, I'm Jason White.
5: From the NL Sports Desk, I'm John Keane. Well, Canada getting set for their matchup Saturday against Morocco. Round of 32 matches continuing today, where Spain shut out Austria 3-0. On the pitch right now, it's Portugal and Croatia. And then the late game at BC Place, 8 o'clock start, Switzerland and Algeria. Well, he's never felt this good about the game of soccer in Canada. That from longtime coach John Antaloff here in Kamloops. He calls Canada's win over South Africa to advance as the biggest moment for the men's game in history. As for that winning goal in injury time to defeat South Africa,
6: it's at the top. I don't think there's any question about it. I think it just changed everything. You know, just looking back and seeing all the different places across Canada just erupting and going crazy was, for an old guy like me who's worked many years in soccer trying to propel it forward.
5: TRU Wolfpack coach hoping Canada's run isn't over, but knows Morocco is a strong team that can pick you apart in transition. Hockey, the Great Eight set to be back for one more season. Alexander Ovechkin and the Washington Capitals agreeing to another year at $4.25 million. And the Blue Jays have the night off. They're pulling into Seattle, where they'll begin a three-game set against the Mariners tomorrow night. Paul has weather next.
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0: Looking at increasing cloudiness as the rest of the morning progresses into the afternoon. Possible afternoon thundershower activity coming our way here in the Kamloops area. Temperatures are going to be down a little bit as well today, but it's going to heat up later on. 24 degrees for your daytime temperature here in Kamloops, with the overnight down to about 13 or so. Chance of thundershower activity will persist through the evening as well. But from there, it's mostly sunshine for your Friday. Clear skies for the most part. In the daytime, at least 28 degrees. A few clouds will roll in, though, for Saturday. Mix of sun and cloud to call. Temperatures still up, though, 28 degrees. Sunday, we're going to see daytime temperatures about 29 or so, with mostly clear skies. Some clouds will roll in Sunday evening, keeping it a bit of that heat, as Monday will be up to 31 degrees, a 30-degree day under clear skies on Tuesday. Clear, 27, the forecast for Wednesday.
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15: 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That's Kamloops, and so are we. 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

Every full moon this year, Peter Gabriel is releasing a new song from his upcoming album, OI. And the seventh track was recently released. It's called I Belong to the Sky. And here he is, taking us back to 1986. This is Sledgehammer.

0: There's Honeymoon Suite with New Girl Now. Drive Home with Drew Ferreira. And Coldplay tried to write a theme song for the James Bond movie, The World Is Not Enough, but didn't work out. They didn't like it very much, so they ended up shelving it. And now a cassette tape with that song on it is about to hit the auction block. And we do have some movie music coming up in our next 10 songs in a row. A song that became a hit in North America years after it was released, thanks to its appearance in Benny and June, starring Johnny Depp. The Proclaimers are on the way, along with Foreigner and music from U2.
1: Paul James with you from the NL Newsroom. Here's what we're keeping watch on. Cantaloupe Search and Rescue, going to get its new home. The Search and Rescue Group confirming that the Thompson-Nicola Regional District has passed its alternative approval process with minimal opposition. This will allow the TNRD to borrow up to $6.3 million to build the new facility out in Raleigh. That new facility, which will be a shared unit with Kamloops Fire Rescue on Debrick Road to provide KSAR with a permanent modern home to support its training, equipment, storage, volunteer operations, and the like. Shuswap MLA says he expects to learn more about his new role within the BC Conservative leadership and under Carrie Lynn Finley's leadership team as the caucus goes through the next couple of days of meetings in the Okanagan. This week, seeing Finley tap rookie MLA David Williams as a regional lieutenant for the Interior and the Okanagan. Williams, who did support Finley's leadership bid, says he hopes to learn more about what that role actually is, saying it's his understanding he'll be Finley's eyes and ears away from the South Coast. Williams is also retaining his role as the critic for BC Hydro. Also retaining their roles within caucus are the two Kamloops MLAs who campaigned against Finley in the leadership race. Peter Milibar, who ran against her, is going to remain on as finance critic, while Ward Stamer, who supported Milibar's campaign, will stay on as the forest critic. And a pretty quick turnaround for the city of Kamloops as they worked through the night and through the morning to clear out Riverside Park to make way for more World Cup watch parties. This as Canada Day would butt up against the watch party yesterday, city melding the two activities together. Suggestions are that the amount of people attending this year's Canada Day's event down about one-third compared to what was seen last year, mostly due to the possibility of showers. Those showers, holding off, allowing the city to unleash its fireworks display at the end of the evening. Now let's check in with what's happening on the national and international front.
2: Now this update from the Canadian press. Prime Minister Mark Carney is toggling between BC and Alberta, meeting leaders and making announcements connected to a new West Coast bitumen pipeline. His BC announcement maintains the oil tanker ban off the province's northern coast, while also promising BC will be compensated for environmental risks if Ottawa approves a pipeline. Search crews say it could take days to recover a charter fishing boat that sank off the coast of Richmond, BC over the weekend. The sinking left six people missing and presumed drowned. Four survivors had hypothermia when they were pulled from the water. Canada and the Philippines have signed agreements today on energy, natural resources, labor, and tourism. Prime Minister Mark Carney hosted a high-level visit with the Philippine president in Vancouver. In Toronto, thousands of Portugal fans have marched through the streets to the stadium hosting their team's World Cup match. Portugal is in a round of 32 match facing Croatia this evening. From the Canadian press, I'm Jason White.
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1: We are expecting the cloud cover to roll in a little bit this afternoon, bringing with the possibility of it some possible late afternoon and early evening thundershower activity to the Kamloops area. That is going to be short-lived, though, as we're getting into a high-pressure system from there. For today, though, daytime high of around 24 degrees with a slight chance of rain mixed in as well. For tomorrow, though, it's mostly sunshine, and it's going to stay that way through this week through the weekend and into next as well. 28 degrees for tomorrow under mostly clear skies and sunshine. Some cloud cover will roll in, though, for Saturday to start off your weekend. 28 once again for your high. We're up to 29, though, under mostly sunshine on Sunday. Some cloud cover Sunday night, but that'll be short-lived as it's clear skies and clear sailing on Monday and Tuesday. Highs in the low 30s, 31 and 30 respectively. Then it's 27 on Wednesday, but under clear skies.
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The Blue Jays were looking very snazzy and patriotic in their red jerseys yesterday, which they only break out on Canada Day. 9-3 win against Bo Bichette and the New York Mets. They open up a series in Seattle tomorrow. Here's Pat Benatar. Hit me with your best shot as 10 songs in a row continues.

Talking about this song, Mick Jones says, lyrically, the subject was based on the idea of the stereotypical cold-hearted bad girl, the sort of woman Joan Crawford would play in a film. But it wasn't aimed at anyone specific. Well, there was one girl at school that dumped me, so maybe that trauma stayed with me over the years and subconsciously filtered in. The other contributing factor was that it was about minus 20 degrees in New York at the time when we were writing it, which may have fed into the atmosphere. Talking about cold as ice, here comes Foreigner.

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0: Paul James with you from the NL Newsroom. Here's what we're keeping watch on. One of the newest members of the BC Conservative leadership team says he's hoping to get a better sense of what being the regional lieutenant for the Interior and the Okanagan is going to entail as they meet as a caucus in the Okanagan for today and tomorrow. Shuswap MLA David Williams granted that role by new leader Carrie Lynn Finley, who he supported in the leadership bid. Williams says he expects to be Finley's eyes and ears away from the South Coast, but says it's a gig that he did not ask for. Williams retaining his role as the critic for BC Hydro, as has Kamloops Centre MLA Peter Millibar, who will remain as the finance critic. Kamloops North Thompson MLA Ward Stamer stays on in his position as the forest critic. A late evening makeover for crews with the City of Kamloops as they would spend last night and this morning cleaning up Riverside Park after the Canada Day celebrations, the festivities going off without any major incidents. The family-style event melded this year with the World Cup. Andrew Smeaton, the city's events supervisor, says part of what they're trying to ensure is that the park does not undergo too much damage from the continual crowds, particularly when it comes to the grass. Well, the numbers have been calculated yet. The turnout at Riverside Park said to have gone well, but less than what they saw last year. New initiative at Thompson Rivers University encouraging students, staff, and visitors to put down their phones and start a conversation. 6 happy-to-chat benches being installed around campus, offering a welcoming space for people who don't mind someone stopping by to say hello. The benches are part of a worldwide movement that began in Wales. Alexander Floyd, who teaches suicide prevention at TRU, says benches can actually help people who might be struggling to find some connection.
1: There's so much situational change that can come from, you know, just going to pursue education. And it's just one of those things that seems to, you know, address the human in the space.
0: The university says it plans a larger awareness campaign this fall when the students return to campus. Now let's check in with what's happening on the national and international front.
2: From the National Newsroom of the Canadian Press, I'm John Kennedy. Conservative leader Pierre Poilievre is criticizing Prime Minister Mark Carney for sticking with Northern BC's oil tanker ban. Poilievre says Canada should be trying to diversify its exporting options, but he isn't opposed to another solution in the form of a Southern BC pipeline. Prime Minister Mark Carney and Premier David Eby announced billions of dollars for BC projects today in a memorandum of understanding. Eby has been critical of a possible Alberta pipeline to the West Coast, particularly if it meant abandoning the tanker ban. Pembina Pipeline Corp and two partners have given the go-ahead to Greenlight Electricity Center, a natural gas plant serving a data center customer. Scott Burrows is CEO of Pembina. He says Alberta has the right regulatory environment to support such a project.
3: We're proud to be first movers in meeting Alberta's large-scale data center power needs and helping